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Huntsville's Greatest Hits, 100.3 The River. Hope you're having a good Thursday evening so far. It is Hitman with more music coming up. The sound includes some Michael Jackson, some Eddie Money, Ronnie Spector, and Will to Power. 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

0: 100.3 The River. So we're asking the question, what was an ugly encounter you had with HOA?
1: Yeah, I got into it with my homeowners association once because I left my Halloween decorations up. And when November 1st rolled around, I just kind of changed. I just put up all the ghouls and monsters and ghosts. I just gave them like a Christmas theme.
0: Right.
1: And they were like, you can't do that. And I was like, I can do that. This is my house. This is where I live. You know, like, what's the big deal?

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1: Hey, Tip Man, with more music coming up this hour, including some Cranberries and some John Mellencamp. Plus, you know, everybody was celebrating the 250th birthday. You know what the most popular names were back in 1976? We'll talk about that in a little bit right now. Some Modern English.

0: 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So asking, what was your ugly encounter with the HOA?
1: My homeowners association. Honestly, they're impossible about everything. The most recent one was a flag for Easter. I have put out a flag, you know, like the little bunnies and happy Easter. 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
1: Hey, how's it going? It's Hitman with more music coming up this hour, including some Tears for Fears and some Pat Benatar and Eric Clapton. Sally wanted to hear some Tracy Chapman.

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1: No, I'm not saying I'm not an expert at dating, but somebody released a list of some of the biggest mistakes you can do on a first date. 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

Huntsville's Grace Hits, 100.3 The River. Hey, how's it going? It's Hitman with more music coming up this hour, including some Huey Lewis the News and some Pink Floyd. Right now, some Green Day.

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1: So, Alec, what was the biggest scam you ever fell for?
2: The biggest scam I ever fell for was thinking that my computer had, like, spam or malware on it, and then somebody you know, had texted me, like, you can get it off your computer, and then I was like, okay, I'll get it off my computer, and then, yeah, obviously it was a scam.
0: Yeah, it was a scam.

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1: So get this. There's actually a man who's calling himself the Snake, the Bigfoot Hunter, who says that he finally has DNA evidence that Sasquatches are real and apparently part human. Yet Cornell University also hasn't confirmed that the DNA testing took place. But still, Stewart plans to put the DAC on display at a New York State Fair later this summer if you want to go and check it out. And there's a picture of the guy named Snake where, yeah, he if he looks like Snake the Bigfoot Hunter, yeah, he does look like it, kind of. Ace of Base is coming up in a couple minutes.
2: 100.3 The River. Hey, it's Rick Burgess. Are you ready? We're bringing the Rick Burgess Show to the 256. The Are You Ready Tour is rolling into town for one night only. 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And for the first time since 2003, Mr. Lucky is back. That's right. The world's greatest garage band is reunited to rock the Rocket City October the 9th at the Mark C. Smith Concert Hall. 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
1: It's Ozzy Osbourne and Randy Rhoads on that Crazy Train, the first hit as a solo artist. You know, the Randy story goes that he discovered him at an audition for a new guitarist, and him just tuning up was all Ozzy needed. Everybody else out, you know. Hey, he's a great guitarist, Randy Rhoads was, because he was classically trained. He gave guitar lessons to everybody, you know, in Southern California. Taught him how to do things. So, he knew what he was doing. He founded the band Quiet Riot. Then he joined Ozzy. And unfortunately, we lost him to rock and roll heaven at the age of 23.
2: 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Hey, it's Rick Burgess. Are you ready? We're bringing the Rick Burgess Show to the 256. 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
1: Whitesnake, Here I Go Again. Got a number one out of that song. This is Prince and the Revolution and Purple Rain. He's a Rock and Roll Hall of Famer. Also got an Oscar for this song, and he played our iHeartRadio Music Festival number two.
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1: Madonna, Borderline. 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I think it needs to be done. Her story needs to be told. 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
1: The love theme from Top Gun, Take My Breath Away. So Top Gun 3, the actors who were all in Top Gun 2, which was Maverick, all know when they're going back to work. But they signed non-disclosures, just like they had a sign for Taylor Swift's wedding, NDAs. So I don't know. I suspect they'll probably get to work at it sometime later in the summer, and it should be out next year towards the end of the year. That's my gut, you know, but I grew up in the movie business, so, you know, it was all around me. 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
1: Here we go, America. Brand new hour. Thank you for being with us. We have covered a lot. I mean a lot on the program. If you missed it, you can go back and grab it on the Daily Archive, on the YouTube, or the podcast channel. Speedy, Greg Adler, all here. If you're ready for another hour, we'll do it. Thank you for taking time. All right, so as we work our way back, but what a joyful, joyful thing that just happened here in the studio.
2: Mm-hmm.
1: Joyful, joyful, joyful. Folks, I did not know this. July is National Ice Cream Month.
3: Yep. I love ice cream.
1: Who was first? Who was the first person that put this joy together?
3: So here's what I think.
1: Who was the person
3: said,
1: I think I got something here?
3: I'm sure Thomas says.
1: Is there anybody, y'all Googling, is there anybody we can credit with ice cream? You know, we definitely need to give the guy who invented air condition more love than we do.
3: Yeah, and the indoor toilets.
1: The indoor toilets, those are two legends.
4: It says one person cannot be credited with it. It was not invented by one single person. It evolved over thousands of years of ancient cultures across the globe developed by their own versions of frozen desserts using snow, ice, milk, fruit.
3: Oh, a bit of
4: all that.
2: Oh, so that's why it's so good.
1: All right, yeah. I want you to stand by, because if you love ice cream.
3: Bluebell homemade ice cream.
1: Sing it, Greg. They love to hear Greg sing.
3: Yeah.
1: Bluebell. Greg, it's just like
5: it's
1: family.
5: It's the first grade. It's the first day of the first grade.
1: Well, it's the first day
3: of the first
1: grade. All right, so Bluebell, they're our partners here on the Rick Burgess Show. The joy. They have a new flavor, and I'm talking about one of the main guys at Bluebell. We were just in the break talking. Mm-hmm. He said, I taste everything we make.
4: Yeah.
1: And in his opinion, he said, this could be, it's a big statement.
3: It is.
1: The most delicious flavor they've ever come up with. The name, chocolate lava cake.
3: That's a good one.
1: Chocolate lava cake. Now, you talk about delicious. You ready for it?
2: I repeat, chocolate lava.
1: It is a smooth, classic vanilla ice cream combined with rich chocolate cake pieces.
3: Uh-huh.
1: Chocolate sundae sauce and a dark chocolate fudge swirl.
4: Oh, everything about that.
1: Somebody say,
4: look at that.
1: Amen.
4: And I can crawl up and get inside that.
3: As I currently eat some of it, currently, it's really good.
4: Okay.
1: Mm-hmm. You know, the way I see this, and this is what I'm going to tell Trainer Sean. I'm going to say, I looked at this. And let's see, 300 calories per serving.
4: Ooh.
1: Okay.
4: Is the whole thing a serving?
1: Mm-mm.
4: It's not. No. Dadgummit.
2: How many servings in that little guy?
4: Please don't say one spoonful.
1: Well, I'll tell you, the container is 890. So
4: servings?
1: No, 890 calories. There's three servings in this container.
4: Oh, three.
1: Mm-hmm.
4: Okay.
1: All right.
4: That's not bad.
1: That's not bad.
4: No.
1: Greg, okay.
4: Greg, you've had one serving.
1: By the way.
3: Yeah, I've had one.
1: Mm-hmm. So
4: will you continue?
1: Yep.
3: No, you just stop about half now.
4: Okay.
1: Did y'all
3: pick back up tomorrow?
1: All right. So don't Google it. But I'm gonna ask you a question. What president proclaimed July as National Ice Cream Month?
3: That fat one.
2: Yeah, the fat one with the bathtub.
1: Taft. That fat one
2: with the bathtub.
1: Yeah. Taft. No. No.
3: That's Bill Clinton.
1: No, he declared. He tried to have it declared a different kind of month. It didn't work out. And people said every month is that month.
3: Roosevelt. So he was countering June.
1: Yes, he was. Yes, he was. He wanted to celebrate different things.
4: Yes, what? Roosevelt.
1: Roosevelt is no.
4: Ford.
1: Adler.
2: Abraham Lincoln.
1: Oh, yeah. No, guys, this is going to feel good. It was 1984.
3: Oh, wow.
1: July is National Ice Cream Month.
3: Thought it was a fat one.
1: That's right. And Ice Cream Day is celebrated on the third Sunday of the month, which I did not know.
3: Oh, I had no idea.
1: So there we go. Bluebell. Did you know they're also, if you're out there and what a way to get protein, Bluebell is offering new high protein
3: dairy desserts with up to 12 grams of protein per serving. And chocolate, coffee, salted caramel, strawberry, and vanilla.
4: Good night.
1: Oh,
4: good,
1: wow. Good,
3: wait, I'm getting my protein from ice cream.
1: Sounds good.
3: What a day. So the new flavor on National Ice Cream Month proclaimed as one of the greatest they've ever come up with, a chocolate lava cake.
4: Mm.
3: And Greg is already off in it.
6: Oh, yeah. I do that. When they bring it, I test it.
3: Yeah, you do.
6: That's my job.
3: You really do.
4: Don't let them set it down.
3: I absolutely do.
6: Sit down and let it get a little soft.
4: Hey, we have a developing situation here that I just want to alert Rick.
6: Greg,
4: we got
6: a caller. I want to talk about Greg.
4: I got a call.
3: I knew you were going to do that.
4: Or actually a text from Larry and Carolyn.
3: Oh, boy.
4: At about 5:54 a.m. our time.
3: Mm-hmm. Okay.
4: And I thought he was joking. Mm-hmm. And he might still be. Please tell Rick. We're on the way, and we're going to spend the night at his house.
3: No, I hope they're not.
4: I just got an update 3 hours later, which would be around 9 a.m. Central Time, our time. Tell Rick we're 2 hours away from there on our way to his house.
3: All right.
4: And hopefully he's kidding.
3: No, he's serious.
4: But
3: and you know what he has with him?
4: I can't recall you, anything. Can you?
3: Mm.
4: Did you say anything about him coming over?
6: I wish so bad this was true.
3: You hear me?
1: Fingers crossed.
6: Y'all need some help with that event.
4: Oh.
7: Rick, I was wondering if maybe for your event on Sunday, you'd like to decorate with some patches.
4: Maybe Alan can tell me if he's in the chat room joking about it. But that's what he claims, Rick. And look, he texted right here to boom. Right there. That's his number. He also texted this.
3: 2 hours away.
7: This might be me doing more of my hijinks.
4: What was that?
7: Hijinks. Like when I pretended to be in Alaska.
6: That's true. Oh, he did remember that.
4: Maybe that's the
7: From point. Time to time, I do little hijinks. I wish I had a hijinks patch.
4: But, you know, you can say things in passing to him and he thinks you're serious.
3: Yeah.
4: Did we say something?
3: I didn't say anything.
6: I told him you were coming back.
4: You did, and I appreciate you volunteering.
6: I'm sure you
4: do that a lot.
6: Yeah, well, you did such a good job last time, and I know you want to sleep in that room.
3: I've said many things and clearly don't know much about ballistics, but I will tell you this. I did not do anything that could have done that.
4: I didn't think you did.
3: Mm-mm.
6: How long? When you went Smith and I, and this is nothing against them. It's just being a place you're not familiar with.
4: Uh-huh.
6: Mm-hmm. How long did you lay there? Trying to sleep.
4: And I kind of brought this up right after it happened.
6: I'm just saying in a place you're...
4: Have y'all ever gone to bed and woke up and felt like you never slept, but you probably did doze off?
6: Yeah, you don't realize it.
4: Yeah.
6: It was real light.
4: Uh-huh. Yeah. That's what I
1: feel every day,
4: I felt like my eyes were closed, but yet they were open. If that makes any sense.
6: I got it.
4: You know?
6: Yeah. Sure.
4: All night long. But they had got the window unit and closed the door to where that room got somewhat cold. But you open that door, it's a sauna.
7: Lionel Richie is all night long.
1: All night long.
4: So maybe we need to make sure. We need to get from Larry. All right, buddy, are you
7: serious?
4: Well,
7: my friends, because of him.
4: All right, he shows up.
7: To go to Judy's house and had some fun.
4: He's going to your house.
7: Throw away all the work to be done.
6: Now he's become a little bit of helium boy.
7: Let the patches play on pan.
4: He shows up at your door. What do you do?
3: I kindly remind him that if he does not leave immediately, that
6: you remember where the Best Western.
3: Well,
6: is,
3: if
6: right?
3: he shows up at my door here today, I'm not going to be there because I'm not going there today. I'm going to be somewhere else. There'll be no one at our home.
4: Right.
3: So simply safe, we'll probably have him arrested. I know he's just kidding around. At Larry.
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0: The man who shaved 30 minutes off his last road trip, Rick Burgess.
1: Here we go. Thank you for being with us, America, from Tex Nation out of Florida. Rick, what would you do if you come home today and Larry is in there smoking a Black and Mild in the living room? He's talking to Sherry, and he's talked her into collecting patches as a hobby.
2: I mean, oh, that's great.
3: Sherry,
2: I got him down
3: the Sherry. Want to show you some patches, something maybe you, Rick, could do together. It's like caravan. There's two patches.
1: A planned visit with Larry and Carolyn would be great. Unplanned, I'm so sorry we're not going to be there today. But they're wonderful people. He is messing with us.
2: Good
1: and you know what? You know what? I told you, Larry's got hijinks. Of course, there is one theory that's out there.
3: Hey, let me tell you what I want you to do. You pretend that Rick thinks that he invited you to his house, and won't you go?
2: That's possible.
1: Gary could be behind it.
2: Oh, yeah. Anything like that, Gary.
1: And he's trying to use it as a diversion because he knows Sherry's coming to the farm today, and he's going to be busted because he hadn't done everything he needs to get done. So he's trying to delay.
2: Finally.
1: Because, he's terrified of
4: her. I think you might be on to that.
1: Yep. So, Larry, I'll see you in a minute.
4: I think it.
1: By the way, does anybody need to upgrade their bathroom? 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So take advantage of that. All right.
2: Laugh at that, Rick.
1: Laugh at that. By the way, that ice cream, how good?
4: Did you go in?
1: Well, I just took just a little spoon of it. It was good. It was very good.
2: It's very good.
1: By the way, some people going forward think that Greg should do the Bath Planet advertising. Okay. Well, I mean, Greg, you want me to turn that over to you?
2: That's okay.
1: Okay, because you talk a lot about it. By the way, is everybody familiar with First Freedom Fuel? The First Freedom Fuel gas station has opened in Philadelphia as part of a broader initiative to offer drivers discounted gasoline. This is an announcement from the White House. Motorists at the station can purchase gas. Now, this is in Philadelphia. For $3.47 a gallon. About 50 cents a gallon below Pennsylvania's statewide average. So based on what your state would be, they would come in and say, we're going to get down about 50 cents lower per gallon on your state. Now, I don't know how they're doing this. Is this oil that belongs us that was drilled here? How do we get around this? Is this some sort of government program? Trump says, I want to lead the charge in lowering gas prices this summer by putting more money back in your pocket. How does this happen? I'm looking, difficult time for us. I see all that. It's a network operated by a retailer that branded its stations as Freedom Fuel to align with his push for lower energy cost. The retailer is taking the lead and others should follow, Trump said. So it looks like it's the retailer's call to do it and taking the name Freedom Fuel. And it says that they will not receive federal subsidies. Okay. The stations are reportedly lowering the prices by accepting just smaller profit margins. So we're not subsidizing.
5: You got it.
1: Yeah. So we're not really playing a role in this. So we're not doing anything to help. They're just deciding that they think they can sell a lot of gasoline at a lower price and just make smaller profit per full tank, I guess.
5: Wow.
4: So there's 25 of these stations located in New Jersey and Pennsylvania.
1: So what is this saying? The first one just opened. I guess they just now put one in Philadelphia.
4: They're rolling it out.
1: I got you. Okay. And there's also the other thing, those of you in this business know, I've even been told, of course, what do I know? But I have been told by some who own the fueling stations with, of course, all the snacks and all the goodies and all the things you need for the road in there, or, you know, that's where the money is. The money's not in the gasoline for the retailer. So maybe they're saying we'll go smaller profit. We probably will get a lot of business, and we'll also upsell. They'll be coming inside to buy stuff, and we'll do well there. Because many places I've talked to said the gas pump is just to get you inside the store. That if they had to just sit there and sell gasoline only, none of them would survive.
4: Right.
1: Now I'm not talking about the oil companies. Yeah. I'm talking about the retail.
4: Yeah, right.
1: So I don't know. I mean, can you do that? I guess you're allowed to do that in the free market.
4: So.
1: Because I know it's a lot of times they all stay together.
2: Yeah.
1: You know,
2: it's called them going, what are y'all doing?
5: Trump said that this retailer is taking the lead and others should follow.
1: Yeah. Mm-hmm.
5: They're doing this because they love the USA.
1: Yes.
5: Okay.
1: Yes. So that's
2: good.
1: They're
2: proud to be.
1: And what you're seeing is they've got President Trump to go out and tell everybody what they're doing, which that's huge.
4: Yeah, it is.
1: Someone from Tex Nation, Rick, as much as this sounds good, we know you. The lines will be too long. You will just pay more for a shorter line. You know, that is true. Sadly, yes. I mean, I'm thinking, I know that's a savings, but are we willing to sit in the longer line?
4: I don't know. Right? I've got to be honest with you, too.
1: I don't think I am. Maybe I'll get there and it won't be a long line. I'll be fine.
2: Yeah. But if it's a long line.
4: I've got to admit something. I rarely, and I know this, you know, I don't know that I ever really check the prices because I know they're all so close together. I pull over for convenience.
1: Oh, Greg said the same thing.
5: Traffic's real.
2: But the price of gas, I don't even look because what am I going to do? Not buy it?
1: Right.
2: I have no choice.
1: Right.
2: You know what I'm saying? So I really don't even look. I just go.
1: Go to Greg.
2: I mean, because I can't. Oh, there's too high. I'm not getting that. Right. What are you going to do? What's at the house?
1: Right. So, yeah, I know, but now if something like this happens, it makes you go, well, maybe I should be looking.
4: Yeah.
1: Because before, they're all the same anyway. Yeah. And like you said, what choice do I have? So my tank is about to be empty.
4: Yeah.
1: Am I going to not buy any?
4: Yeah.
1: But now this might change things a little bit if people start fighting a little bit on that smaller profit margin.
2: Make a gas war like they used to have.
1: Yeah. But how about this? I do look for the shortest line.
0: This is the Rick Burgess.
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0: The man who could fix the entire commercial airline industry if they would only give him a shot. Rick Bridges.
1: America, thank you for being with us as we work through another show today. It has been a blast. Might try to get one more phone segment in since we really only did like a half segment today because we got into a long discussion throughout an entire segment. So maybe we can do that. Trump, he's been talking. You know, this ongoing thing, you know, when you're MSN or MS Now, is that how they say it?
2: Yeah.
1: MS Now, you know it's bad when even leftist, celebrities are making fun of you, like Tom Hanks did when he said, what are we going to talk to the 800 people that are watching?
2: Yeah.
1: Well, if you think that's something.

0: You should try to ask the president, President Trump, a question, and you're from MS Now. Let's watch this wonderful interaction. Now, do you right now, because you're so rightfully so, so disgusted with journalism being gone and these activist networks that when they're really kind of shamed right here publicly, does secondhand embarrassment creep in, or do you dislike them so much it doesn't even bother you?
1: I love him calling them out.
0: Right.
1: Where I get
0: so you don't become them?
1: No, I become the people trying to handle the situation in the room because it's uncomfortable for them. But the call out is gold.
0: You don't become the MS Now reporter.
1: No.
0: Do you become the people in the room, though, that have to react to what just happened?
1: Yeah, correct. Like the people that's handling the room,
0: right, yeah.
1: Other administration officials that are standing there. It's just an awkward situation.
0: Yeah, I got you.
1: But they need to be called out.
0: Yeah, and then, you know, Adler, I don't want to ask you. So Greg and I are on record. We seek, embrace, and love awkward social moments. Where are you? We know where Speedy is. Speedy, you've never really made it clear. How is Adler?
2: It depends on the situation.
0: Okay, so you can go either way.
2: Yeah. Sometimes I can't watch. Sometimes I can't look away.
0: So let me go to one that I would say was a level five, and that was the time that the Sunday school class had the guy stand up and sing to his wife in front of everybody.
1: Right.
0: That's a level five, especially the song choice. But what would you have done there? Leaned in?
2: Do I have to be there?
0: Yeah, you're in the room.
2: Oh, well, then I'm cracking up, dying laughing.
0: Do you stay in the room and laugh?
2: I stay in the room and try not to laugh, and that makes it funnier. It makes it harder not to laugh.
0: But you don't leave?
2: No.
0: Do you become the person singing, or do you just enjoy the whole thing?
2: I don't become the person singing. I think, what is this adult doing? Why are they singing this song in Sunday school about meeting their wife?
0: Right. And you, Speedy, you're out.
1: Mm-hmm.
0: Yeah, okay.
1: Yeah, because then I become...
0: I sent an awkward singing thing to both Andy and Speedy the other day, and Andy said that Speedy won by looking for 18 seconds.
1: I did. Because I was trying to figure it out.
0: Right, yeah.
1: But when I did, I went out, and I beat him by 8 seconds, you said?
0: Yeah, he beat it 10. All right, so here it is, Trump roasting MS Now. Here we go.
3: Go ahead, Red.
4: Today, Inez de la Quintero with MS Now. You said today that country.
3: You're with who?
4: MS Now.
3: MS Now. That's a failing network. Why would you want to work for them? MS Now. Can you imagine? They wanted to get away. They took the name NBC because they were embarrassed by it. Go ahead. Let's go.
4: When you hear this question. You said today that countries like Spain, Italy, and the UK were not there for the U.S. and its war with Iran. Should those countries be attacked, will the U.S. be there for them?
3: Well, I'll tell you what. Number one, Spain has been very bad, but, you know, the Italy's been good, and almost all of the countries have been good. They just had a bad moment. They didn't help us. We didn't need the help, but if we would have wanted the help, I said, by the way, if I want help, sir would rather remain on the sidelines, and I didn't like that answer. UK gave an answer that was sort of weirder than that. They went out. I said, would you like the help? They said, we do, but we want to wait till the war is over. This was not in the spirit of Winston Churchill.
2: There you go.
0: Yeah, well said. Well said. So that was awkward.
1: Mm-hmm.
0: To her credit, she went ahead and asked her question.
1: Mm-hmm.
0: Wasn't a terrible question.
1: Mm-hmm.
0: And I think he was wise to say, wait to hear this question. Mm-hmm. To me, that almost makes him go, well, I'm not going to ask something stupid now.
1: Mm-hmm.
0: Or maybe it was never a stupid question.
1: Right.
0: But it wasn't. So now we're talking about, like a lot of us out there, what's going on with Iran? Are we going to go in full war again? Are we starting the war again? And he answers that question. So here we go.
2: And he did say at the end of that long answer there, that he said, you know what? That was actually a fair question from MS Now.
0: Well, good.
2: Good job.
0: Good. I'm glad.
2: And here's the Iran.
5: Mr. President, it seems that the war with Iran may start again. What do you expect from your European allies?
3: I don't think it's going to start again. I think it's going to go very quickly. They hit a couple of ships. And so we hit them much harder. When they hit, we hit 10 times harder. You know, we hit much harder than they do. We have a lot better equipment than they do. We may even, somebody asked before, do you think you'll hit them tonight? I said, we might. Yeah, we might. But when they hit, we hit. You know, it's what they're, we use their language. We speak their language. No, I don't think so. I think anything that happens is going to be over very quickly.
2: There you go.
0: I will say that when he says we have to speak their language and we can, we have the power to speak the language they understand. He is correct on that. And for those of you that are, I saw in the text and I understand, hey, if he wants to get gas prices down, we don't need to start this Iran thing back up. But if they break the ceasefire agreement and they fire on ships in the Strait of Hormuz, what do you want us to do? Just sit there and take it?
1: Yeah.
0: I mean, you can't. I mean, you have to get them back in line because that's the best shot at getting it flowing again. He's going to be asked, has he talked to Mitch McConnell? I cannot wait to get to 1D because he's going to own Greg and Speedy's going to be uncomfortable. So, but let's go to 1C first. He's asked about Senator Mitch McConnell. Has he spoken to them?
6: So, I have no idea. I have no idea how he's doing.
2: You know what that means? It's not reassuring.
1: Scott Jennings with CNN day before last, I believe, said that they had he had a phone conversation with Mitch McConnell.
2: Mm-hmm.
1: Some of the GOP members said they have as well. But Mitch McConnell's staff has been very quiet on why he's in the hospital, what's going on. There's some other speculations as to what's happening, and they're waiting for the August 3rd deadline to announce it. I don't know, but it is kind of strange that there's nothing really come out yet of what's going on here.
0: I've heard that he's okay, but he did go back in his shell.
1: That's good. Right. He took that line from Greg.
0: Yeah. Should you say that the other day? Because he does.
1: No, I'm just saying he calls him the turtle.
0: Oh, so, Greg. He does.
2: Okay. He's excited. He beat the hare in a race. It was a long shot.
0: Probably not the time to be doing the turtle jokes. Okay. And I started it, so it's on me. Right.
1: Yeah, and then
7: he's on the list of aliens.
1: So you got him, Mitch McConnell, going into this medical emergency. He's in the hospital. And then, like, within 24 hours of that, his wife goes and visits Japan's or China's vice president or whatever it's called.
0: It's strange.
1: It's like, what in the world?
0: Mm. Greg, strange. Greg, stand by for this next one. And, Speedy, you stand by as well.
1: It's weird.
2: Okay.
0: Somebody is about to ask a question.
7: Oh, boy.
0: And when you hear Trump, who he's actually calling on, and he says, let me be clear who I'm calling on, I cannot wait to watch your reaction. Because this is Greg Burgess. To a T, okay? He cannot think something and not say it. Here he goes.
3: Go ahead, please. Sir, yes. Sir. Yes. No. The gentleman right here. The very tall gentleman who's very insecure. He doesn't want to ask the question. He's a handsome guy, but he's very insecure. Go ahead. You want to shout it out? Give him a mic. How about giving him a mic? He shouted out.
1: Yeah. I love it.
0: No, the tall guy is very insecure.
2: Very insecure.
0: He's good. He wants to ask the question. He's very insecure. He's tall, he's handsome, but he's insecure.
1: if he thinks that he's gonna say it.
0: It's just like Greg.
1: He is.
0: It's just like him.
1: You can relate to him more than anybody, can't you?
2: Yeah. Mine's constantly churning.
1: Maybe we just need to go to you to talk to
0: him. This is Greg as a president. You right there. No, not you. Big ears. Big ears. Tall guy with big ears.
1: Yeah.
0: You go ahead.
7: Hey, okay. Goofy guy. Looks like Lurch.
0: Up next. No. Big nose. Big nose, come forward. Wouldn't that be Greg? Okay. Pencil neck, what'd you say? Okay. No, let Pencil neck talk. He's a handsome guy. Got kind of a pencil neck.
1: Right.
2: Ears, you're next. Ears, right. you're after pencil neck ears.
1: So after all these years, what we need to do is if Trump says something and we kind of try to figure it out, we just look to Greg and go, all right, talk Trump for us. What did he say?
0: Yeah. Can you believe he did that? Imagine that guy.
1: The insecure one, the tall, insecure guy right there.
0: He's tall, handsome, but he's insecure.
2: He can't do it.
1: Because that's part of Root to Red. He called him out, but he was complimenting.
0: Picture him going back to his friends after that going, was he talking to you? You got that? Was that you talking to him? But that's a tough day back at the office right there.
2: In the very first clip we played, Trump didn't call the lady by her name. He just goes, yeah, you red dress. Go for it.
0: Greg would have said, you red dress. Of course, a little tight for you. That's all right. We'll come back. Try to get one more unscreened phone calls in before we're done. Stay close. The Rick Burgess Show continues right after this. Talking to you.
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0: 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And make it count.
1: All right, America. You haven't had a chance to get in today to say howdy. You can now. All the lines are open. The number's 888, the number 6-BIG-VOX, 888-624-4869. So things to let you know about. Tomorrow, Lord willing, we're back for a Friday edition. Box seats will be here, and Gary claims he's coming back to the show tomorrow.
2: Hey, I need to come up there. There's a guy from Indiana coming in, and he's going to get one of my calls.
1: Anyway, we'll see. If that happens, Adler and I will enter into a recording session for a brand new Strange Encounters, Sleep Paralysis. Some of the different views on that, some of the things people have experienced. We'll talk about that, demons in the headlines, and maybe an email or two from you. So that'll be a new episode coming out this weekend. Yesterday's Wednesday Bible Study Archive is now available. To the phones we go. Rick Burgess Show, unscreened phone calls. Go ahead.
3: Morning, guys. How are you?
1: We're good. I hope you're well.
3: Doing very well. You may remember a couple of weeks ago, my wife and I called in on our trip to and from Hilton Head, South Carolina.
1: Yeah.
4: Oh, yeah.
3: Well, we're on the open roads again. This time we got the whole fam. She loved it so much, she wanted to call in again and get everybody on the line.
1: Oh, that's good. But she's falling in love with this show. I love my husband. I love this show.
5: It's my favorite. I don't know about him, but y'all are my favorite.
1: Oh, I love that. That is so great. You know, it seems like every time you get a road trip together, you fall in love with this show even more. So glad to have you on board.
3: I got the kids in the back. Here we go. Everybody.
6: What's up?
1: Oh, somebody's gone through puberty. All right.
4: Yeah, that are tired.
1: Are tired. That's great. The family that listens together stays together. Y'all have a great trip. We continue. Welcome to the Rick Burgess Show. Unscreened phone calls. Go ahead.
7: Hey, Rick. This is Scott from Louisville, Mississippi. Just wanted to call and say I've enjoyed the show this week. And also kind of wanted to wish my son a early happy 14th birthday. Jason's turning 14 tomorrow. And he's sitting here and we're YouTubing the show. So happy birthday to Jace.
1: Hey, buddy. Jace. What's up, buddy?
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1: Thank you for the call. Rick Burgess Show, unscreened phone calls. Go ahead.
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1: Oh, yeah. 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
4: Mm-hmm.
1: Let's turn. 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
10: Mr. Jeremiah, I just want to thank you for your awareness you brought to the medical field. I now know what secondhand embarrassment and regret is. My question is this. I'm a believer, follower of Christ. What do you do during church services, during uncomfortable testimonies? How do you handle that?
1: Oh,
11: we were just discussing
4: you
11: that.
4: Pray, you pray for them. Lord, help them. Oh, Lord, help them right now.
1: Yeah, you know,
4: please, Lord.
1: Bless them. Yeah, I'd never seen that before until I started getting opportunities to speak. So I started leaving the denomination that I'd been raised in, and I started going into more of your Assembly of Gods and some of our Pentecostal brothers and sisters, and I learned something from them. It's just what you guys said. Now, they say it out loud. There was a young lady. I was speaking that night, and it was a very small church out in the middle of nowhere, and somebody's niece, apparently, there was some indication that she could sing. And got a boombox and put it in front of the church for... I thought she would be singing over tracks. She just sang over the actual recording of the song, which I didn't see coming.
12: Oh, okay.
4: Sing along.
1: And, and she wasn't as good as the original singer. And I will say that the Pentecostals, they'll say out loud, "Help her, Lord."
4: Oh,
1: bless her, Lord. Bless her, Lord. And they start calling for supernatural intervention to help the person.
12: Okay. Fix it, Jesus.
1: Uh-huh, exactly. Right. Get her on key, Lord. And
4: make it stop, Lord.
1: Right. So I guess that's all we can do.
4: I normally just like squeeze Terry's knee like really hard. And she's like, "Please stop. Please stop."
1: Sadly, and it's so wrong. It really is.
4: Honey,
1: I get excited. And usually Sherry has accused me. My head gets on a swivel.
6: Oh, you starting to see who else is in on it?
1: Trying to find my friends.
6: Yeah.
1: Right. Yeah. That's why Speedy won't come to the same service I'm in. He's afraid.
6: Oh, yeah. I know. That's why he does. He's done me that way many times.
4: This Sunday, you better act right.
6: Oh, man.
1: Oh.
4: Isn't it this Sunday?
1: What is this?
4: No, wait, no.
1: Is it what is this Sunday?
6: Y'all don't know.
4: When do we have communion again?
1: What is that?
4: Huh?
1: Easy.
4: Oh, okay.
1: Yeah. Is it this Sunday?
4: I don't know. Maybe not. Okay. You would know.
1: Okay. Rick Burgess Show, unscreened phone calls. Go ahead.
4: In fact, you don't means I'm wrong.
8: Hey, Rick, when you finally get invited to The View, would you tell Sonny Hostin that if she hates American flags or she feels unsafe, don't come to Arab, Alabama?
1: Oh, yes. You know what I'd do? I'd wear my Jim Daly American flag shorts on the set.
4: Oh, yeah.
1: I'd walk right out with them on. we continue. Rick Burgess Show, unscreened phone calls. Go ahead.
11: Morning, guys. I realize you want to fill the theaters, but have you guys thought about a pay-per-view option for many people who can't for the Are You Coming Tour?
1: You know what? It is, well.
4: Pay-per-view option.
1: You know what? Honestly, even though it is the Are You Ready Tour, the Are You Coming is a real question. Are you all going to come?
6: Yeah, would be nice.
1: We honestly have looked at not live because the cost is astronomical, but a possible archive of it that then will go behind a paywall. But the people we're negotiating with right now, it has not come together.
6: You know what that means? You just got to come watch the show live.
1: Right. The production team that we're getting bids from, Yowzer. And the tour is already really expensive. I mean, like, nah. We'll be fortunate to break even.
4: Answer's no.
1: So right now the cost does not seem possible.
6: I don't want video of me at 60 up there doing that.
1: Right.
6: I don't want it out there.
1: Yeah, but I'm still looking at options, and I appreciate the people in that situation. I understand.
4: Also, we're gonna make you put a phone in the basket when you enter.
1: That's Rick Burgess Show. Right. I would say if you can come. Go ahead. You're on the show.
12: Hey, Rick, can you hear me?
1: Not as well as I'd like, but sort of.
12: No.
1: Okay, I'm sorry.
6: Oh, damn, pal. What
4: the heck is he?
1: Rick Burgess Show, unscreened phone calls. Go ahead.
13: Hey, Rick, this is Jeff Hicks calling over from Anniston, better known as Greg's Roofer.
1: Hey,
13: look, when the guy called in earlier about the bullet and the caliber, have you heard what type of bullet? Because, you know, you got core lock, you got ballistic tip.
1: Yep.
13: So there could be all kind of different bullets shot out of a .30-06 caliber rifle.
1: And those ballistics
13: can make a big difference on impact.
1: Those ballistic tips, man, they'll fragment in a minute.
13: In a heartbeat. And of course, I had to learn the hard way. I missed a deer at about 60 yards and then realized that I'd get some little twig, you know, stick hanging out of some tree.
1: Oh, no,
13: you're
1: right.
13: So I went back to the core lock, and you never have a problem. So,
1: by the way, Jeff, you've got to come to the Are You Ready Tour, brother. Back in the days we were all in them bands, you got to be there.
13: Bro, and look, Missy asked me one night, she said, how did you meet Rick? And I said, I believe he was doing the Miss Oxford Christmas pageant, and I was singing the night the tornado hit and destroyed Sky City.
1: You're right. That is true. By the way, Jim Daly is with Focus on the Family.
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1: Are you ready?
2: We're ready to go. We're ready, ready to go. We've got them coming in from everywhere today. Hey, I'm with Burge. I walked around at home last night in my underwear, and I loved it.
1: Good. See, it's great.

0: over Text Nation. The answer is yes, yes, yes. Places I've never even heard of. There's Southeast Missouri. By the way, Sherry and I are coming to see y'all the weekend of July 24, 25, and 26 at Dexter, Missouri. They're at First Baptist Church, a men's event, a women's event, and a marriage event. I hope you'll make plans to be with us there, Dexter. So a lot of them coming in. We've got a big show out in front of us. Those of you that said you're ready for Gary today, apparently Gary is coming by.
1: Watch out.
0: And this is, you know, this is your standard conversation with Gary.
1: Yeah.
0: Hey, I'm still coming up there tomorrow. Because I saw him yesterday, which is another story.
1: Oh, boy.
0: Okay. Hey, you mind if I bring my friend with me?
1: I'm like, friend? He's got one of those?
0: I'm like, who you mean friend? Who you bringing? Chuck? Yeah, I guess. Bring Chuck. That's fine. All right.
1: Have we met Chuck? We've met a couple of best buddies.
0: Have we met Chuck?
1: I don't remember. I don't know.
0: Andrew, have you met Chuck?
2: Big Head Chuck?
0: No, it's a different show.
1: No. Yeah. I would love some ice cream today.
0: I don't know. Well, Chuck. you got plenty.
1: Yeah, but I'm talking about the homemade Big Head Chuck.
0: Oh, yeah. And he didn't bring that like he used to. He's doing our
2: fans. I wonder if this guy's got a big head.
1: Oh, could be.
0: Could be. Maybe,
2: regular maybe, head maybe Chuck.
0: I will say this.
3: Or small head Chuck.
2: Small-headed Chuck.
0: The Chucks I know.
2: They'll have a head.
0: Usually pretty big head.
2: Yeah. My buddy Chuck.
0: Mm-hmm. I'm thinking of
2: one. Gigantic head.
1: Really?
2: Yeah. Yes.
0: Greg and I grew up with a Chuck and big head. Yeah, big
2: and guy. It's like.
0: Big
2: it's,
0: guy, huge guy.
2: It's not like, you know, alien shaped. It's like a block.
0: Mm-hmm.
2: It's a square head.
0: Kind of
1: so is it just like a
2: Minecraft character.
0: Like a Minecraft character. I've seen that guy before.
1: Do they name the kid Chuck and then, oh, wow, he's got a big head? Or do they look at the head and go, he needs to be Chuck?
2: Nature versus nurture. Classic case of nature versus nurture. Sure. I don't know. Great question.
0: That is, boy, that's a deep question.
2: Yeah.
0: It is amazing how sometimes you think, you know, if you like I don't, there's certain names, though, that we've talked about before that don't go with babies. Like when you look at like a baby, there's certain names you wonder.
2: Walter.
0: Walter's one. Frank.
2: Yeah.
0: Even though at our house we ran with that, and if you were being a baby, we called you Baby Frank, because I always thought a baby named Frank was very interesting.
2: Mm-hmm. Yeah.
0: But Winston's you said is a good one. You know, those are Charles, which is Chuck. So that one's not as bad. Yeah, but there's some Harry.
1: Went to Harry. Yeah.
0: Does anybody name a kid Harry anymore?
3: I don't think. Probably not.
2: Harry. Harry Styles, I think, is the last one.
0: Well, you know what? That's true.
1: Harry.
3: Yeah. He's the last one.
2: He's the last Harry.
0: Right.
2: We got a Charles, but we call him Charlie, and so that works.
0: Charles, I put that one in. That one really is fine because of that. Charlie and Chuck, those work with babies. But
3: Chuck with a baby?
2: Charlie for a baby. Probably more.
0: Probably.
2: Baby Chuck.
0: Chucky. No, Chuck-y. You don't want to do that.
2: Oh, yeah, Chucky.
0: Right, you don't want to do that. Yeah.
2: Chucky in love.
0: So you think we didn't sing that to our friend Chuck? He got so sick of that.
1: Oh, I bet.
0: We sang that. We sang that to him as loud as you could sing it. And then wouldn't stop, and he would be so done.
2: Oh, yeah.
0: Yeah.
2: Chucky in Love. I don't know that song.
0: You don't? Ricky Lee Jones?
2: Come on.
1: Wow. 2 days in a row, I knew something you didn't
2: 1979.
1: Know.
2: 1979. Chucky's in love.
3: Is it him?
0: Yeah.
2: Yeah, I got nothing on that one for you guys. I'm sorry. I'll look it up.
0: This is where that age gap hurts.
2: Ricky Lee Jones. Mm-hmm. Oh, it's a chick Ricky Lee Jones.
0: Yes, it is.
2: It's a chick Ricky Lee Jones.
0: Yes, it is. Yeah. Kind of a jazzy singer.
3: Yeah, bluesy jazz.
0: About her only hit.
3: Pretty good voice.
0: Okay. But she's pretty well respected
2: in
0: that genre. But that's the one she went mainstream with.
2: Okay.
0: You follow?
2: Yeah.
0: You have those artists that suddenly they'll have something out there that everybody knew, but they're really beloved inside their little circle of people who like that. And you know, we think they've gone away, but people are like really still excited to see them.
2: Sure.
0: Yeah. So we got a lot to cover today. We got updates on stories that are happening with the world. We've got updates on things going on within the show. We're getting you prepped for the weekend. We do have a new Strange Counters coming out tomorrow. We Adler and I recorded that yesterday. Our big topic is sleep paralysis. I didn't know about this. I started getting a lot of emails about this.
4: and people asking about this. So we did kind of a deep dive. Had a friend from church say, hey, there's a book that was written about this that I think would be helpful. Studied that, share that with you. So check that this weekend. And also there's demons in the headlines, which, by the way, we got all that when Stan.
1: Mm-hmm.
4: And then we also do one email from a listener too. So all that is coming up this weekend. Brand new episode. There'll be a brand new Rick and Bubba's Greatest Hits and Radio Gold. You can go back and relive some great moments from those 31 years. So those two podcasts will be new this weekend. So there you go. And then, of course, all the archives of the show this week. And most of your affiliates, we don't talk about this much, but most of your affiliates on the radio side, they carry a best of the week show on Saturday as well. So enjoy that. And some other things that I was going to bring up is that, I could be wrong on this. I could be completely wrong on this. But it seems to me, and I was telling Speedy and Greg at it before you got here, you know, men and women are equal, but they're beautifully distinct. And we want to make sure that truth is known, because it really is. They're not interchangeable. But and there's certain things, I believe, is there something in the gender that women, there's a block because of their femaleness that they don't understand thermostats and HVAC systems?
1: Oh,
4: is,
1: wow.
4: Is there some sort of like a blind barium? Spot?
1: I don't know. This is Rick, everybody.
4: They don't seem to understand that the thermostat, if it's say on say 70 and you're cold, just move it up to 72, 73. You don't move it to 80.
3: No.
4: And if you're hot and it's on, you know, 73, drop it down to 70, 68. You don't have to drop it down to 63, 64. Mm. You know, I mean, it's like, what are these? And then also, like, if you have a room that's hot, that maybe is not insulated that great, and you've got it, and it says 78 in the room, and you've got the thermostat set on 75, and it's 78, dropping it down to 68 is not going to make it drop down any further. That's as cool as it's going to make it. So you want, and if you do that, that's what's going to wear out the system. I mean, you got to watch these things. It's like they don't get it. Is it some sort of thing? Do females just not know how thermostats work in HVAC systems? I don't know. It's an interesting.
1: You had that discussion.
4: I had that yesterday, and you know, because we have a,
1: how'd that go?
4: We're getting ready for the big gathering. And so we have an air conditioning system in the barn, but the barn, it's, first of all, it's not big enough for the barn.
1: Mm-hmm.
4: You have to go get a much more expensive system. It keeps the barn tolerable in the summer. That's all it's really designed for. The barn is not insulated all over like you would a normal house. So, you know, with this kind of heat, it's going to hold the barn.
3: Oh, yeah.
4: It's going to keep the barn at about 80.
1: Mm-hmm.
4: Okay. Well, that's all it can do. It can't do anymore. So you don't
1: feel like you're in a sauna.
4: Yeah, if the thermostat's on 75 and the temperature inside the barn is 80, okay?
1: It's doing all it can do.
4: It's doing all it can do.
1: Mm-hmm.
4: And Sherry, after we were working there, she goes, I tell you what, I'm going to set this thing down, put this down on 70. And I was like, babe, that won't do anything. It's just going to make it run harder.
1: Right.
4: Huh? What do you mean? But I said, but it's on 75 now and it's 80 in here. I know. That's right. I want it to be cooler.
3: It's just
4: than
3: never
4: that.
3: Going to be 70.
4: Right. It would be cool if it got to 75. Right.
1: Right. But it can't get there.
4: Well, I'm going to put it on 70. So when we come back, it'll be cooler. Of course, it won't.
1: No, it'll freeze up. You won't have one.
4: Let's not. No. Let's see if it can get to 75. Then if it gets to 75, we can. And it was like I was trying, like I'd split the atom or something. I mean, it's like, this doesn't seem right.
2: It's like pushing the button on the elevator a bunch of times.
4: Yeah, I know, and I do that.
1: We've already done it.
2: It's already pushed. It's already pushed. So it's not going to get you there faster. Right. It's going, though. It's just, it'll get eventually.
4: I know, but I do that, so I guess that's our version of that.
1: Mm-hmm.
4: I'll push that button.
3: Oh, yeah.
2: You'll push the button more again?
4: Oh, yes, yeah.
2: Crosswalk button didn't even work, by the way.
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0: 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So yeah, Gary's coming up. Got to see Gary yesterday. We have some sort of shindig at the farm this Sunday evening, and so it was a big day yesterday. Yesterday was the let's go down there and be sure everything's cleaned up and everything's like it is. And
1: let's. That means you and Sherry. Not you.
0: No, Sherry and me. And we're going to get down there, and we're going to get tables out. We're going to get the chairs out. We're going to make sure the fridge has got drinks in it. We're going to get the ATVs washed and gassed up and make sure the batteries are gone, because, you know, I fixed one yesterday.
1: You fixed it?
0: I brought my trickle charger that I picked up at the home improvement store, where those of us that kind of like to do it ourselves, and little DIY.
1: What does that mean, Rick?
0: I don't know. People say it a lot.
1: You don't know what it means?
0: There's like shows.
1: So a handyman knows what it means.
0: I'm going to assume it means do it yourself.
1: Oh, look at you.
0: Yeah, I knew that. I was trying to see if y'all knew it. But
2: testing us.
0: So I put my trickle charger on. Had to show Gary how to do it.
1: Rick.
0: Gary walked up and he's like, hey, what you got? I said, well, I had to get another trickle charger. You know, the one we had before is broken, you know. And then I forgot what happened to it. All right. Well, hey, look, wait a minute. Look, what are you doing? And Gary's got me short. He tried to take it over, and I was like, not Gary, you're not doing that right. That right there is for a jump start, and that right there is for the trickle. And he looked at me and goes, well, yeah, you know what? You're actually right. I said, yeah.
2: You couldn't believe it.
0: Mm-hmm. I tell you what, Gary's getting old.
1: He's coming up here today.
0: I feel like I have to kind of babysit him a little bit now.
2: Pop all along.
0: Yeah. So it's so funny to watch Gary when he steps on the property. I mean, his body language, everything about him changes when he realizes Sherry's there. Because he comes driving up, and I think he thinks it's just me down there, and he's going to come in here and yuck it up, and then suddenly he'll see her, and his whole countenance changes.
1: Really?
0: It's so funny to watch you. I mean, I bet he didn't stay 5 minutes.
1: Is he little Gary?
0: It's a tinier Gary, because he thinks something's going to happen. He's just not quite sure how it's going to go, you know, and it's, it is, so you had a combination of, I mean, it was buzzing with activity down there. You know, there's everything. The maintenance was going on with the houses. I mean, even APS pest control shows up to do pest control on everything, and got to see Mike. And
1: okay.
0: And of course, we found another dead bird in the camp house. I don't know what's going on with the birds. I don't know how birds are getting in the camp house. We got to stop the birds. They're not coming through the chimney. I mean, we checked that. Where are these birds coming from? I mean,
1: all I gotta do is ask Gary, Rick. You'll
0: I know. But, you know, we don't deal with it during hunting season, so that keeps us from caring.
3: Yeah.
0: You know, it seems to happen, you know, during the nesting and all that, obviously. But I don't know how they're coming in. And once they get in, look, nothing against birds. I don't want to offend any birds out there. But if y'all can get in, can't y'all get out?
2: No, just like a garage. And they can't get out of a garage. No,
0: they can't.
3: Right.
0: I mean, why can't y'all get out? I mean, you got in, and if you didn't want to stay because now you realize you're starving, get out. I mean, just go out the way you came. But they can't seem to do it.
3: They can't.
0: No. So it was buzzing with activity. And you got to be very careful in that environment.
3: Mm-hmm.
0: And but I fixed the four-wheeler that wasn't running and got it running.
3: You fixed it.
2: Good, buddy.
0: Huh? Okay,
3: that's good.
0: Well, it wouldn't crank, and I went to the supercharge and cranked it up. Fixed it and cranked it up. Rode it around a little bit.
3: Runs like a diamond.
0: Went by on it, looked at Sherry, said, I got this fixed.
2: This is back in action.
0: Hey, baby, don't worry. This is running.
3: Did you plug it back up before you left?
0: I did. Put the trickle back on it because that did. I rode it around hoping it would hold enough charge, but I couldn't ride it long enough. You know, I was like, I better put the trickle back on it. Because we come down here Sunday, it'll be dead again.
3: But how much of the honeydew punch list did you have to do? Full page worth? Or
0: Yes. Substantial. Okay. And the can't have nothing. And this is, I mean, you talk about can't. We get down there, get all the tables set up. Sherry says, we're missing about 15 chairs. And I said, you know why? Because they're in the garage at the house. Because remember, you had that gathering and had me bring them home.
3: That's right.
0: And we forgot to take them.
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0: It's like eating lunch at the pool table. 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
1: Thanks for being with us today, America, as we get you ready for the weekend. We'll have unscreen phone calls coming up. Gary, the bulldozer man, the old spur master himself, and apparently his buddy Chuck coming by today. Also, Vox seats will be full. We'll have a Burgess ball battle. We'll meet the folks. One of them coming all the way from Indiana, according to Gary, to meet Gary.
2: He wants me to bring one of my calls up. I hope I don't forget it.
1: I told him that yesterday. I said, you going to bring the call for the guy?
2: Yeah, if I don't forget it.
1: So hopefully. Interesting. We'll see how this goes. Hey, Burge, from the emails. If you ever want to email the show and have your email discussed or call for a Vox verdict on something that maybe you and your family or spouse are maybe trying to agree on, or maybe your friends at work or your hunting buddies or the ladies group or whatever, we're happy to help. This is not a Vox verdict. This is just simple, a challenge to the show to see who will take on this responsibility. And we talked about this, and now it looks like it's real. I need one of you guys to commit to watching the new Little House on the Prairie on Netflix and give us a review. At least review the two episodes. Now, I personally would nominate Speedy, but it really doesn't matter if y'all want to assign it to someone else. I'm about to start the first episode. Who from the show will volunteer to try to catch at least these two episodes this weekend and give a review on Monday, Greg?
3: I might.
1: You might.
3: Yeah.
1: Well, did you see that coming?
4: I've never seen such a...
1: Did y'all see that coming?
5: He'll watch Virgin River in a second. Of course, he's going to watch this.
3: I like the original.
1: Yeah.
5: Michael Landon was a heartthrob.
1: Yeah. Okay, Adler.
5: But it's coming to Netflix, I guess.
3: Up to Mary Got Blind.
4: I think it's out now.
5: It's out, okay.
1: Remember
3: Mary Lost Her Sight?
1: Well, yeah, Greg, sure I do.
3: That's kind of like Warren coming in on Mayberry.
1: How about as a young boy, I didn't mind Mary.
3: Oh yeah, I like Mary.
1: So broke my heart when she went blind. But
3: when they were younger, I those were pretty good.
1: So he nominated you, but Greg said he'll take it.
3: Okay.
1: So
3: I ain't guaranteeing it.
1: I'd like for Greg to give a Little House on the Prairie review on Monday.
3: So okay. it's a

0: Cerise.
1: Yeah, and there's two episodes you need to try to catch.
2: It's a what? It's a what?
1: Cerise. It's Cerise. It's a Cerise.
3: He said Cerise.
1: Wait. It's a Cerise.
0: Yeah, like 40 minutes.
1: Yeah, I don't know.
2: I broke down the length of series. Yeah,
0: that's why most of them are. They're between 45
2: episodes.
1: How do we feel about a lot of reboots? Don't go well.
2: I know.
0: I kind of like the way this looks.
2: I will attempt, but let's let Greg take the lead on this. See, and if Terry and I have a chance, we'll watch.
3: Oh, they're fording the river.
1: Look at them fording the river. Greg, I'm sorry. I just saw wolves, and I think they're CG.
3: Yeah, they did look fake.
0: Of course.
3: They look
1: can we stop with
0: nobody wants trained animals
1: anymore. Can we stop with the fake animals in shows?
3: Can they kill a real wolf for once on camera?
1: They don't look real.
3: No.
1: They don't. These CG animals don't look real.
3: Yes.
0: I watched. It was on. I didn't watch the whole thing because we fall asleep after a certain time.
1: Sure.
0: But Maverick was on. I gave it a little more. It was the setup. It's not that bad.
1: Wait a minute. You went back to watch Maverick after the way you've treated us over this movie?
0: That's crazy. Y'all set it up too bad. Now that all that settled down, it ain't that bad.
1: It ain't that bad.
0: It didn't have the CG. I like that.
1: Did you move past?
0: All the scenes of the planes are cool.
1: Well, I remember you couldn't get past that time when Maverick commandeers the plane.
0: No, I don't like, you're talking about the storyline, that part's silly.
1: Have you let that go?
0: I just pretend it didn't happen.
1: Okay.
0: But as far as the movie itself, it's pretty enjoyable.
1: Right.
0: And I tell you what else is dumb. So we're going to parachute down and we're going to have to come across some of the OF-14s that originally flew. It was under the bunk, you know what I'm saying?
1: Yeah.
0: We gonna get together and we gonna fly out of there.
1: Well, I thought you, Greg,
2: that was stupid. I mean, you have broken it down.
0: But y'all don't think that was stupid.
1: But how about this, Greg? Why don't you? I saw Matt, and it wasn't. He went from it wasn't that bad.
0: I will say this: it can't touch the first one.
1: Greg, it's not even close. Nobody's comparing it to the first one.
0: Can't touch it.
2: So, back to Little House on the Prairie. I pulled it up for you.
0: Okay.
2: It's eight episodes.
1: Eight. Yeah, only two this weekend.
0: I'm out of binge that mug.
2: And they're 50, first episode's 52 minutes, then 51, then around 40, 45 to 48.
0: Yeah. About like Cobra Kai.
1: Y'all never drew me into that one.
0: Man, I could not Cobra be interested.
1: I couldn't be interested in it.
0: I'm so sad it's not coming back.
1: I couldn't be interested in it. I don't know what it was.
0: I loved it.
1: But now,
2: there you go, Greg.
1: So, Greg, this is something probably Lily would like.
0: Oh, yeah.
1: Y'all could watch it together.
0: Yeah, we'll watch that together. Yeah. That's what I'm saying. I'll give it a shot.
2: You got the weekend for it.
0: I know. Sweet Magnolias.
1: Active weekend, or you got a chance?
0: I don't know.
1: You never know.
0: I have no.
1: You remember my new shirt I'm coming up with? It's always something.
0: It's always.
2: Oh, always.
1: Yeah. What do y'all think about that for a shirt? It's always
0: the
1: something.
0: The kids are coming over today, this afternoon. We're swimming. My birthday, because Chandler and them are going to be out of town next week.
1: So they're kind of doing my birthday tonight. Let me tell you where there is going to be a celebration of your 60th birthday again.
2: Uh-huh.
1: And that's going to be on the day of it right here on this show.
2: Right here, Greg.
1: Right here on a big Friday.
2: Look at me.
1: One week from today.
0: I'm faking sick.
1: 1 week from today, Greg turns 60. Yeah.
2: We're going to make you stand on the logo. We're going to sing happy birthday to you.
1: Yeah.
0: Yeah.
1: Could we go back to Edgar's and get a cake for him?
0: Of course. Don't do that anymore. Yeah. That was a bip.
1: Greg,
2: but not,
1: it's 60.
2: You don't turn 60 every year.
1: Not some obscure birthday. 60. When you hit these decades, it's big.
2: Mm-hmm.
1: 60. He's 60.
2: And if you acted
1: 60,
2: like
1: he's nifty.
2: If you acted like you didn't care, we wouldn't do it.
1: I know.
2: The fact that you care makes us want to do it.
1: 1 week from today, I'm going ballistic on the show about your 60th birthday.
2: Yeah.
1: I'll come in here with birthday candles.
2: Oh,
1: I mean, have you do the sticking out my ears.
0: Y'all go ahead.
1: Greg, we're celebrating you, buddy. Mm-hmm. Sorry.
0: Whatever.
1: And the whole audience is going to celebrate and tell how much they love you and appreciate you.
0: Okay.
1: 60 years of Greg. How many 60 years of Greg Burgess?
2: Right.
1: Come on.
2: I got to go back and remember what kind of, you like chocolate on chocolate? What do you
1: Greg,
2: like?
1: Greg, we are doing it.
2: I'll do it.
3: Greg.
2: I'll do it, make you like it, and then make you eat a piece, too.
3: Yeah, it'll make you eat it.
2: Yeah,
3: love it. All right, I forgot about, Laura Ingalls.
0: Yeah.
3: Melissa Gilbert.
2: Mm-hmm.
3: Yes. I knew there was something weird that I learned about her recently.
0: Oh, yeah.
3: Her husband.
1: Her husband's got some allegations.
0: And he's been in movies.
3: Timothy Buzzfield. I knew there was something weird.
0: Revenge of the Nerds.
1: He's nothing but 30-something to me.
2: Mm-hmm.
1: That when that show came out, 30-something.
0: I don't remember that one.
1: Oh, yeah. He was main character.
0: He was in the Nerds. I remember that.
1: He was?
0: Yeah.
1: I didn't know that.
0: He's one of the Nerds.
1: 60 years of Greg Burgess, 1 week from today.
0: Yeah, great.
2: But it starts today with the little family.
0: Yeah.
2: Birthday party with him and the kiddos.
1: Oh, okay.
2: Papa, how old are you, Papa?
0: Oldest nerd.
4: Papa. Papa, how old is 60?
0: It's a big one.
2: It's a big one. Boy.
3: We got to do something. We got to do something. Fireworks.
2: Oh, yeah.
4: Papa, tell us what happened to your hair.
3: Mm-hmm. Does anybody have any leftover fireworks?
0: They bring it up all the time.
3: Mm-hmm. Does anybody have any leftover fireworks?
2: Not really.
1: No.
0: You know, I ain't shot a firework.
2: How ancient do you think we are to the grandkids? Because the only thing River said yesterday is he said something about me being old about 7 times.
1: Please tell.
3: They'd love it.
2: You're too old for that, Pops.
1: What
2: do you mean?
1: Please tell the audience about your grandson and the straw.
2: I mean, we went
1: speaking of your bald head.
2: We went through Chick-fil-A yesterday, and we handed him his bag and everything, and he got the straw out. And you know how sometimes you can tear the tip of the straw out, and then you can blow the paper off of it?
1: I loved it.
2: Well, all of a sudden, I get hit in the side of the head with the piece of paper, and he had blown the cover of the
3: straw. Oh, he got straw. You good.
1: And he hit his granddad in the side of his bald head.
2: It couldn't have been a better
0: shot. What a day for this kid.
2: And it spooked me.
0: Yeah.
2: Okay, and I was like, and he thought that was so funny. I thought he was going to never breathe again. He was laughing so hard. I mean, he was like, you know, and then he gets that kid laugh, and now so we start laughing because it's contagious.
1: I want you to imagine, though, go back being his age.
2: Oh, it was the greatest moment of his life.
0: And then he wants you to put it back on there so he can do it again.
1: Right. It's hard to get him off.
2: Can't do that.
1: And you blow that paper off that straw perfectly, and you hit Pops and right in his bald head.
2: Oh, my goodness.
1: Golly, what a great day for him.
2: Oh, he was laughing so hard, he was like slobbering. You know, and then Terry gets her little tickle box turned over. Now she's laughing.
1: Oh, yeah, because it's a great day.
2: It's just a truck full of laughter and for about 10 minutes, I think.
0: From now on, every time situation's there, it's going to happen.
2: What do you think? We walk in the door. Pops, you got a straw here?
1: Oh, yeah.
2: He won't do it again.
1: Oh, he wanted that moment to happen one more time.
2: Of course.
1: By the way, next week, Greg, 1 week from today, I'm going to get somebody to make a fritter as big as my face.
2: Ooh, yeah.
1: As big as my face.
0: Don't worry about the cake.
3: We'll recreate backup Terry too with you, and you can light it.
0: I'll be Terry.
3: Yeah, you can light it.
1: I want a picture of Greg doing like you do snow angels on a giant fritter.
3: Yeah,
0: sticky.
1: All right, we'll come back, but that's still a week away until Greg's official birthday.
2: You know the little throws, the little covers and stuff that they create now. You can put different things like a big waffle on one and stuff. You've seen them how they sell those; they have different patterns. On
1: Oh yeah, sure.
2: We need to get a fritter so you can put a blanket on you.
0: Oh, blanket.
2: A little throw and have a fritter on you.
1: Because old people need blankets.
2: They do. You're always cold in here.
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0: Okay, so we're enjoying another day together. Still to come on the program, Gary will be here. And box seats will be here. Unscreen phone calls coming up. Always Text Nation. 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And our website is rickburgessshow.com. Well, here we go again. And I want to talk about this for a minute. And we certainly have dealt with this on Strange Encounters, too. Well, here we are again. To me, can there be anything more overhyped than the UFO disclosure and how it's just going to it's going to have us all standing out in fields looking up, questioning our existence?
2: Yeah.
0: And that's pretty much how it was. And there's been a lot of hyperbole. There's been a lot of claims
2: that would have been
0: mm-hmm. rattling, but they don't seem to. Today, it's like we're back to kind of what maybe is all we really have here. Greg, you know Jared Isaacman.
2: Yeah, well, big ear.
0: And there it is.
2: Wing, you talking about the wing nut?
0: Yes, Greg.
2: Yeah.
0: Or some people call him head of NASA.
2: Oh, yeah.
3: Yeah.
2: That too.
0: He said the space agency has taken images of objects that remain unknown.
2: Look at that.
0: Okay. All right.
2: Like them ears.
0: I mean,
4: we're keeping our eyes and ears open for it.
0: Yeah.
4: Well, they're thick, too.
0: Yeah, by the way.
4: Thick ones.
0: You know why they put him in charge of NASA, don't you? You've seen them big satellite dishes, like on the movie Contact?
2: Yes. Yep.
0: He walks around with them on him at all times.
2: That's true.
0: He can hear other
2: those big, beautiful ears.
3: A great listener.
0: And the fact that Trump said it, it's one of my favorite
4: things. Beautiful, he said.
0: That's right up there with he's tall but insecure.
2: Yeah.
0: We've captured imagery, and this is what President Trump is forward-leaning about, that based on data that we have within that imagery, we don't know what it is. So that's the big breaking news today.
4: That's the unidentified.
2: We got a lot of that out there.
0: Well, yeah. That's why it's called what it's called. But are we ever going to hold anybody accountable anymore? I sat in this very seat after we discussed it on Strange Encounters 2. I watched Jesse Waters and others put up on the screen four different types of beings.
2: Oh yeah.
0: That we're about to see. Okay. It's going to be disclosed. And there's four types of alien beings. We got the ones that look like Nordics. We got lizard people. And then all of a sudden, like Hantavirus and like anything, it just disappears. I mean, guys, you can't come on
2: like monkey
0: and
2: box.
0: Show, you know, images that artists have drawn based on what they claim we're about to see and then never mention it again.
4: Wasn't that CIA whistleblower? That was his determination.
0: And it's gone. Yeah. I mean, never brought up again. And let me tell you something. One thing that we got to get better about, okay, this thing about somebody said, I don't want to hear from anybody except people that said, no, this is not secondhand. I was in the warehouse. I'm in the coolers. I know where we keep them. I myself have seen them. I don't want to hear somebody in a high-ranking position told me something.
2: Mm-hmm. Yeah.
0: Because apparently those are no good.
4: Right.
0: We've had so many of those, and they're no good. But, guys, are we ever going to be willing to say, so y'all just want us to move on now?
4: Mm-hmm.
0: I mean, y'all told us that the very fabric of our being is going to be questioned. And even that we were created by these aliens, not by God, and all this was going to happen. And then all of a sudden, next thing you know, people they're talking about the World Cup. Mm-hmm. And I'm like, did we just move on from four types of alien beings that we're all about to see that we never saw?
3: Four types. Also, a messy goal.
0: Oh, right.
4: Okay.
3: We moved on real quick.
4: We did.
3: To the World Cup.
4: Yeah.
3: I hadn't thought about that, Rick.
0: But that's the world we live in.
4: Yeah.
0: I mean, guys, some of these, we've got to stop. Do y'all, is anybody, come on now, let's all together, let's stop being so gullible. Let's all realize what this is about.
2: Every time they fall for it.
0: You and I are living in a time, and that's weird. You and I are living in a time, okay, where one of the ways in our industry, by the way, that you create revenue, and let me tell you, the terrestrial world's a little bit desperate, especially on the TV side. The way that revenue is built is through clicks and downloads, Adler, or no? Just clicks?
3: Sure.
0: Are downloads important anymore?
3: Oh, yeah. Yeah.
0: Downloads, clicks, views, right?
4: Mm-hmm. Views, subscriptions, all that.
0: Yeah, so anything that I can create that might make you do those things, that's all I'm doing. And we're going to have to start saying, you can't just get us all clicking and downloading and viewing and then act like you didn't tell us that something was coming that never happened. You're going to have to work a little harder for our click and our view and our download.
2: Yeah.
0: Right? And I mean, right now, you know, if I just post a picture of four alien beings that, by the way, was AI created, these are not pictures of them.
2: This is what they might look like.
0: Yeah. And then, you know, it's just enough of this already.
4: Well, ears.
0: And now ears is going to tell us there's some things some imagery that we don't quite know what it is. Well, yeah. Okay. Well, it could be, who knows what it is then?
4: Yeah. He stopped short of saying, that the images were proof of extraterrestrial life, but said that he was confident at some point humans will conclude that other life forms exist beyond planet Earth.
0: Well, angels and demons, he's right about that.
4: Yeah.
0: Now you start getting into space people. I'm sorry, I'm not there yet.
4: He said, I think it's very possible we're going to arrive at a conclusion in our lifetime that perhaps there's life everywhere out there.
0: Did you hear that sentence? Did you hear the words in that sentence?
2: Our lifetime.
0: Perhaps. Don't miss perhaps.
4: Mm-hmm.
0: That we might. It could be possible. How about it's perhaps applies to anytime, anywhere. Perhaps I'll learn to fly by flapping my arms before I die. But that doesn't mean I'm going
4: to. That would be cool.
0: It would.
2: Yeah, well, if it could take off.
0: Mm-hmm. Come on, guys. It's just, come on. And it goes back to this again, especially people of faith. Is how, if you're a person of faith and we read what the Bible says, and we're the vastness of this beginning and end, the great I am, and what is happening in the supernatural realm of angels, demons, God, his wrath, the need for redemption. It's interesting how that doesn't hold our attention as much as there might be a spaceman. It looks like a lizard that we have in a warehouse that everybody's been keeping from me.
3: Right.
0: Mm-hmm. The things that are under perhaps don't concern me as much as the things that I believe are absolutely true and factual. There's your click and download.
4: Mm-hmm.
0: Hey, if you want to click and download, read the Revelation.
4: Yeah.
0: I mean, you would think that would be something you go, I'll tell you one thing, I probably need to get ready for that.
4: Mm-hmm.
0: But then you get people telling them to get ready for a spaceship landing and suddenly they're all in.
4: Yeah, he was quoted as saying how it all started. He said we kept a lot buried on files somewhere, and President Trump said, "Well, why are we doing that?" He said, "Put it out there. We don't have time to study it. Let other people figure out what it is." And you're seeing that effort. He said that's why all this is coming out.
0: Yeah, and thank goodness all the podcasters are willing to figure it out for us.
4: Yeah,
0: right. Top of the hour. Thanks for being with us. The Rick and Bubba Show is in the past, and this one rolls on.
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0: as I was mentioning, going to the break, coming out this weekend, you got a lot of cool stuff. A brand new Strange Encounters. We talk about sleep paralysis. And a brand new Rick and Bubba's Greatest Hits and Radio Gold. If you want to go relive some of those great moments and those wonderful over three decades of the Rick and Bubba show. So check that out on those two podcasts over the weekend. As we start this hour, we have a couple of things to cover. Gary coming up later.
1: Yeah.
0: Vox Seats coming up later. Again, it's like we're running a theme now, because I don't know why, for some reason, I'm getting to where in moments I care that California has wonderful weather, but weird, crazy government and weird, crazy people.
1: Mm-hmm.
0: And I'm starting to, for some reason, be bothered that a place so beautiful is so terrible.
1: Right.
0: And here is another example. A California city is weighing a ban on drive-thrus after some residents, imagine these residents, expressed concern that a proposed In-N-Out could hurt air quality, worsen traffic, and create safety issues for pedestrians and cyclists. A drive-thru. They're worried that a drive-thru is going to hurt the environment, is going to create more traffic, and safety issues for pedestrians and cyclists. Now you start thinking, well, okay, whatever. No, they're considering saying we're going to ban drive-thrus. Going to ban them. The city council in Culver City, California, passed a 45-day moratorium last month to prohibit permits for new drive-thrus while staff drafted a potential ban, according to a paper that is based out of L.A. So,
1: and how about if we're there in Culver City, California, the In-N-Out would be the first drive-through since 1997.
0: Wow. I don't think drive-throughs are going to get us. I don't think it's going to ruin the world. And you know, there we are saying word about cyclists again. I look, you cyclists out there, y'all are demanding a lot.
2: They are.
0: Mm-hmm. You're demanding a lot of road. You're demanding a lot of things. I don't want any of you to get hurt. I wish some of you would be more careful. I wish some of you would stay off roads that don't have any escape place for you. They're curvy. But anyway, so it looks like if you live in California, I mean, you might have thought you could have something and have an In-N-Out burger, but you're not going to have one.
1: Yeah.
2: Because you're going to have to go In-N-Out.
0: Yep,
2: you can't go in a drive-thru.
0: So speaking of that, because I heard the mayor, I know people, you know, we've acknowledged that individuals and sort of as a group, we've gone back to start watching Andy Griffith from the beginning on. And when you do it that way, you forget the things that you missed. Because now I'm literally watching changing in cast. I'm watching, you know, things change. And I got to tell you something. In season three, I don't like this new mayor. I like the goofy mayor.
3: It talks like this.
0: Yeah, but we don't have him now. Now we've got the mean mayor. When they move into the mean mayor and he's always giving Andy problems.
2: Oh, I know the guy you're talking about.
0: Yeah,
2: always frowning.
0: Yeah.
3: Oh, exactly.
0: Yeah, and he's always causing trouble. Wouldn't approve for the band to go to Raleigh, which they enjoyed every year.
2: That's right.
0: And which is a funny episode.
3: The mayor.
0: The mayor's mad about everything. He gets on Andy all the time. Like, Andy's not doing a good job. He's always questioning Andy. I don't like this new mayor.
3: I like to run talks like
0: Andy. And you know what? I don't like the
3: Andy.
0: Yeah, I like
3: Andy,
0: the one that can't ever make a decision, no matter what everybody says. He goes, there you go. That's a good idea.
2: Yeah,
0: Let's do that. And he can never decide anything. That's funny. But this new mean one that comes to town,
4: you got Mayor Pike, and that was Dick Elliott.
2: Okay,
4: and then Mayor
2: Paul's there.
4: Mayor Roy Stoner, played by Parley Bear.
0: I don't like the new mayor.
2: Which one's which?
0: Yeah, the latter mayor. Which one's the
4: first two seasons? He was in 11 episodes, and that was played by Dick Elliott.
0: I like that mayor.
3: Dick Elliott.
0: That's my favorite mayor.
2: Let's call him Mayor Elliott.
0: This mean mayor that's there right now.
2: Yeah,
0: you've seen this actor in other things.
2: Oh yeah.
0: And by the way, hey, y'all can't just let Sam the Butcher keep. Like the mayor on the right.
2: Yeah, I like.
0: The mean mayor. He's always undermining. He's undermining Andy. He thinks he should help with every investigation.
3: What's wrong,
0: he nearly messed up Andy on the cow thief.
2: Yeah.
0: And also, this
5: Andy,
0: thing.
5: I tell you, I just tell you.
0: It, yeah. And this thing where Andy transitions from being the all shucks guy full of wisdom to being kind of it's like in season three, late season two, they're too obsessed with Andy's dating life.
6: Yeah.
0: You know, they keep bringing all these chicks in. He and Peggy, what a strange relationship this is. Andy, she would be a great wife. What's your problem? Floyd talks you into, she wants to marry you and you start being mean to her. Hey, Andy. I don't like when Andy's like mean and foul and has a bad mood. I don't like when we have that kind of Andy. Let's get back to all shucks wisdom, Andy.
6: I seen them one the other day when Gomer moved in with him.
0: Well, that's later. Yeah, I ain't got there yet.
6: Golly.
0: I can't look. So that's what Sherry's like, when does Gomer show up?
6: Yeah.
0: And the problem is, as you get to Gomer and some of these later characters, the one thing you sacrifice is now little Opie's becoming older.
6: He's a little older.
0: So I wish I could have had little Opie and Gomer together. You know, little Opie slays me.
6: Yeah. I meant like little older Opie.
0: Yeah, yeah. Little older Opie. He's still okay.
6: Opie.
0: But tiny Opie is a gas.
6: Oh, yeah.
0: I mean, you talk about a funny little kid.
6: Funny little guy.
0: Yeah. Like he's still young enough in this episode when Andy gets. Well, I'm going to say, well, no, I don't like it. Now, I will tell Peggy this. I don't like this either. When Andy comes over excited about his date and your old college guy shows up unannounced and surprised he's in there eating a sandwich, and Andy didn't like it. And I wouldn't like that either, and I think Andy could have handled it better. But so he comes back home from his date, and little Oak's playing with marbles on the floor, and he was asking, why are you home so early like that? He goes, I thought you was doing something with Miss Peggy. I was, Opie. I'm just going to read a magazine. Did you get stood up? I didn't get stood up. How do you know what stood up is? Well, so-and-so at school told me that's when you have a date and you're supposed to have it in the person. He goes, how do you know like being stood up in school? But I don't like this sour Andy and the new mayor. I like old mayor and I like wisdom Andy more than I like dating life. I'm angry and ill at by Andy.
1: Okay, and this drive-through story made you think of Andy because of the mayor?
0: Because of the mayor. Okay.
6: That's how we got here.
0: Yeah, because I don't like the new mayor.
6: I'm just trying to
0: I don't
6: out.
0: Like the new mayor.
6: I
0: forgot about this jerk mayor they have.
6: What about when Barney was renting a room for Miss Mendelbright and he got caught cooking chili in there and got
0: Greg,
6: drunk?
0: Greg, I'm coming. I'm still in season three. Why are you jumping ahead?
6: I don't know. TV just
0: you me. Shouldn't be that far. You're not going through it on Paramount.
6: I thought
0: you shouldn't. You've jumped ahead. Yeah. Now let me tell you something, Floyd.
6: Oh, give me all the Floyd.
0: That's a fantastic.
6: Give me all the Floyd you can give me.
0: I just wanted to, and I don't know
6: people
0: why.
6: People are tired of us bringing it up. They're all tired of hearing.
0: No, they're not. One woman called, wanted to know. Here's what I don't get, and I tried to figure this out. So when Peggy comes along, and I think she was great for Andy.
6: Rick's got something for Peggy, I can tell.
1: Yeah, nice.
0: You didn't see the episode where Peggy's like putting Opie to bed. She's cooking them great meals. Yeah. I mean, she's not awful to look at.
6: Yeah.
0: And so what I don't get is it costs Andy. I know that Andy's wife died during childbirth. It appears okay if you go back.
6: All right.
0: So Opie, I guess in the show around Peggy time, what is he, 5? 6? Yeah. Are they saying too young? Too soon? Is Andy saying too soon for a wife? Because, I mean...
1: Why don't you start an Andy podcast?
6: Playing the field, Rick.
0: Huh?
6: Andy likes playing the field.
0: Well, Andy, but he'll get...
5: He's a player.
0: He'll get kind of...
5: He's a player.
0: Well, and I already told you that Barney is. You think Barney will step out on Thelma Lou like that?
6: Oh, that's hilarious.
0: Which is a little shocking. You know, because when Andy, he thought Andy got stood up, he tried to fix him up with him.
5: They're the hottest bachelors kind of in town.
6: Those two girls, those two.
0: Yeah, yeah.
5: Oh, God.
0: He took him to Mount Pilot and like got him punched. But
5: sound like Aunt Martha?
0: You know?
6: Yes.
5: I tell you, Andy.
0: I think Peggy's right for Andy, but maybe it's too soon.
5: It's not too soon. I mean, the boys, he's fishing.
0: Hey, listen.
6: He ain't got no mom.
0: Hey, listen.
5: Yes.
0: Hey, and Opie wants her to be his new mama so bad.
5: And a man gets lonely.
0: Hey, he wants her to be his new mama so bad.
5: Yes, that boy needs a mom.
0: We'll be right back.
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1: 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Under the sponsors. So running a few things that's going on in the world right now. Dare I bring up the Charlie Kirk hearing again? But
2: you got me call back.
1: Well, I know. Look, ballistics guy, let's just be honest. I mean, he got to say what he wanted to say.
2: He did.
1: The thing that I couldn't quite get clarity on, and I think everybody else agrees, the evidence, which is continuing to mount, that this person did shoot Charlie Kirk. I don't know whether why these ballistic conversations even matter. If this is who did it, what does it really matter? Right? I mean, it's like because to me, if you want to go down that road, aren't you saying this isn't who shot him?
2: Yeah, that's what I'm saying. I don't think anybody. Well, even right. The caller yesterday, well, I think he did with them. What is your point?
1: If you think he did it, but you still want to disagree on what he shot him with, I don't really. As long as it's who did it. I mean, so anyway, we won't chase that rabbit again. But we got to hear yesterday from the what word should I use here?
3: Former lover and roommate.
1: Thank you, Speedy.
2: That's what we're going by.
1: Thank you, Speedy.
3: Lance Twiggs.
1: Thank you, Speedy. For clarifying that.
2: You know, that's I asked Speedy and I said, hey, who's your former lover? And you answered Lance.
1: Okay, great.
2: You know what I'm saying? That's not a great sign.
1: Right.
3: If it didn't get bad enough yesterday, where there was some damaging evidence that's putting pressure on the defense for Tyler Robinson. You had the interview played back of Lance Twiggs talking to an FBI agent about the text messages and everything. Then you had one of the investigators come in and read the text message timeline and history between Lance Twiggs and Tyler Robinson. And throughout all of that, he confessed three times to murdering Charlie Kirk to Lance Twiggs. I think it's a total of five once you add everybody in there. You got the dad, and then you got the neighbor that's in law enforcement or something, a friend, a family friend. And so you add all that up, it's five confessions, five different ones.
1: Right. So only five. You know, so let's not be quick to judge. He's only confessed to doing this to five times to multiple people. But so also to the partner here and says he, if you're wondering what his motive was, he says to Lance Twiggs,
3: mm-hmm.
1: I had enough of his hatred.
3: Yeah.
1: He deemed, which, you know, you've heard this, where disagreements, or if you don't have the ideology I have, I deem your ideology to be hateful.
3: Mm-hmm.
1: By the way, if you look out through time, somebody sent me a very interesting email, by the way, when the Romans went to go after the Christians, they deemed them to be hateful people and dangerous,
3: mm-hmm.
1: by the way. And I mean, he's gone back through ancient Christianity and found the actual documents of the Roman leadership encouraging the Roman citizens that there's people who have no remorse and don't care that what they're doing is evil and hatred and hate. They're even willing to die and still not change their mind or apologize for offending us. So anyway, this is not a new thing. And he says, I shot and killed him because, now keep in mind, and even Bill Maher talked about this, and it makes Bill Maher sick, even though we completely disagree with so many things with Bill Maher. He said, I can't believe that any of us are okay with somebody being shot and killed because they sat down in front of a group of people and said, prove me wrong, and wanted to have a discussion and let people walk out their point of view, him give his point of view, and let's see if we can change each other's minds by talking.
2: Yeah.
1: And he said, and this was not tolerable by some people. Now, I do know that we're not talking about level-headed thinking people or, in my opinion, probably demonic people, but still, remember why this guy and others hated Charlie Kirk. Not because he beat people, not because he abused people, not because he mistreated people, because he wanted to go around and have discussions, and he was really good at supporting what he believed and why he believed it. How dare him?
3: Mm-hmm.
1: How dare him? And people who didn't agree with him got mad and killed him. Now, if I'm not mistaken, rightfully so, we all deem that to be horrifying when the same thing happened to Martin Luther King Jr. and others like him. But when it happened to Charlie Kirk somehow, there's some of you that somehow think that was justified. Well, you're no different than the people who wanted to kill Martin Luther King Jr. because they didn't like what he was saying.
3: Mm-hmm.
1: You're no different. So anyway, and others throughout our history. I'm just using that as an example because it's one that most of us are familiar with. So I think that, you know, Speedy, you mentioned it off the air. If you're the defense team for Tyler Robinson, you got a lot of problems here.
3: Mm-hmm.
1: And I
3: don't really know what the judge is thinking here because there's obviously been enough evidence presented that this can move to trial. But he has announced that he is not going to make a decision this week. But, you know, Twiggs also talked about that Tyler Robinson was engraving bullets a month early. And then the spent casings that were found had the same engravings on it. And another damaging bit of information was the fact that Tyler Robinson told Twiggs to go look under his computer keyboard for a note.
1: Yep.
3: And the note said, I had an opportunity to take out Charlie Kirk, and I'm going to take it.
1: Yep.
3: Which gives you the premeditation, the planning, everything behind it.
1: I hope they don't find the gun. Here's where I put it.
3: Right.
1: They did find it right where you said it was.
3: Correct.
1: So, you know, those things are damning. And so I would think, and I understand what Ballistics said yesterday. He thinks that because of his belief that a .30-06 could not go into the human body where it did and not come out, that might be enough to cause reasonable doubt. I don't think so, because I believe the prosecution will produce their expert that will say bullets are very unpredictable and will give multiple examples of that, probably with a similar or the same caliber. So I do think with all the evidence they have, they can overcome that that issue pretty easily.
4: Mm-hmm. And you've got trauma professionals talking about how they treat gunshot wounds all over the internet, talking about you don't see exit wounds every single time, and bullets do crazy things.
1: So I think they'll easily refute that and take that shadow doubt out.
0: This is the Rick Burgess Show.
1: 100.3 The River. Hey, it's Rick Burgess. Are you ready? We're bringing the Rick Burgess Show to the 256. 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

0: America sleeps well every night just knowing these four men are on the air. 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
1: Thank you for being with us today as we work our way through another show. Gary, coming up later, says he's bringing a friend today. Box seats will be here. All that's still to come. And we'll get some of your phone calls in, too, on unscreened phone calls. Well, old Supergirl seems to continue to struggle at the box office. 73% drop, getting obliterated at the box office. Yeah, Greg, you know what's beating it at the box office, aren't you? Really, really, really bad. Young Washington.
2: Let me guess.
1: Young Washington.
3: Young Washington.
2: I don't.
1: You don't.
2: But y'all need to marry it.
1: Right. So, James Gunn was supposed to revamp and revitalize DC Studios at Warner Brothers. The director of Guardians of the Galaxy, which, by the way, is a good series. I've enjoyed every one of those movies. And they thought he would bring that kind of overreaching, overarching creative vision to Marvel, which is from Marvel to DC. But, unfortunately, the first shot at this has not gone well. But you know, they're doing what you would do with teams. You know, DC hasn't done as well as Marvel, so go get the Marvel guy, bring him over here, one of their stars, and he'll make our movies better too. But this one not doing well. And I think, like a lot of us have talked about, they're going to have to do a better job, in my opinion, of going with the actors and actresses and saying, Hey y'all, when we get ready to launch these movies, will y'all just go out and talk about how much fun the movie is?
3: Right.
1: And quit going out saying stupid things that get everybody upset and don't want to be part of what we're doing?
3: I mean, come on.
1: Right. But so anyway, that has happened again, and that is kind of being a box office bomb. I tell you what I didn't know. I've never seen this. And do any of you, any Dune people here? Anybody
2: never seen Dune?
3: You know,
4: I've seen the two.
3: You have?
1: Oh, you have? Okay.
3: Mm-hmm. I tried, and
2: I don't even know what it is.
3: I just forgot. I watched like 45 minutes of the first one, and just forgot to come back to it. People love it though. It's
2: a lot of desert,
3: huge, a lot of sand.
2: I don't like them things up their nose.
3: Don't like the things in their nose. What do they breathe in? They're doing desert drugs, tripping and riding on worms that look kind of the worm looks kind of weird, guys.
1: It's funny that you said that. It's weird the things that will turn me off on a movie when I see the trailer. And the first time I saw a Dune trailer, it looked vast, it looked lifeless, and I did not want to watch it. Yeah. I understand these were good books.
2: Really? I don't even know what they're about.
1: I don't either. I understand it's good. These are good movies. Speedy, what say you? You've seen the two.
2: Speedy loves it.
1: There's a lot of hype.
4: First of all, I didn't go to the movie theater or anything. I believe HBO Max has that, I believe. Mm-hmm. And
2: of course, you wore the shirt. You had a shirt. It said Dune on it.
4: Did I really?
3: and you're in love with deal, and you're in love with Timothy
1: Shamalama-ding-dong.
3: Shamalama-ding-ding.
4: And never mind.
1: Okay, so you saw it.
4: Let's just move on.
1: You saw them and you thought,
4: Yeah, I mean they weren't bad at all, and I think the third one's coming out.
1: Were they good?
4: Yeah, they were.
3: Yeah, here's Speedy going to the movie right here. You can see him riding on his sandworm on his way to the movie.
4: That's great.
3: So
1: people do that kind of stuff.
3: People love it. People get into.
2: So this is grabbed a straw, stuck it up his nose.
1: is this like? Am I getting fandom like your? Your Lord of the Rings people, your Star Wars people.
3: Absolutely.
4: Yeah. Bunch of
2: worms in the desert.
3: Okay. Yes.
4: It's a sci-fi saga kind of.
3: Yes, okay. Absolutely.
1: I will say of all the things that I've seen that have that kind of fandom, Lord of the Rings is by far the best.
3: Yeah, absolutely.
1: Mm-hmm. The best. Better than Star Wars.
3: The original three. Rick. Lord of the Rings movies.
1: Yes, I'm not. I don't really.
3: Because they did The Hobbit and those. I love the original Lord of the Rings movies. Those three.
1: I've never seen.
3: I couldn't get through the three Hobbit movies they made. I'm like, I just can't do it.
1: Did I do the Hobbit movies?
3: It doesn't have it.
1: I can't remember. I feel weird
2: around Hobbits.
3: Well, I'm sorry. I make you feel uncomfortable.
1: Oh, okay. No one said you were a Hobbit.
3: I'm sorry. I make everybody uncomfortable.
1: So slightly. No, what I'm. I remember the Lord of the Rings had been out forever, and I gave it zero.
2: Yeah, I mean
1: nothing. And it was a Christmas vacation. We were all off for a couple of weeks, and for some reason, it was brought up again. I think it was Brody or somebody brought it up, and I said, "That's it." I said, "How about this? We got plenty of time. We're watching all three of the Lord of the Rings over this break."

0: Drake, and it was fantastic.
1: Yeah.
0: But I'd never seen it. Didn't go to the movie to see him.
1: It's no Little House on the Prairie.
0: Well, that's true. Yeah. But anyway, I haven't gotten on Doom hype, but yeah, apparently it's like part three has ignited fan frenzy.
2: Yeah, it's pretty much like the Battle of Arrakis, the planet that has this spice for that can
3: the drug, you know, that I was talking about.
2: Right, that can like for longevity of life and health and all that wellness and
3: it makes so your eyes blue, glow that. Blue. Is that what makes their eyes
2: That's
3: glow blue?
2: The desert people. I don't know the name of them.
3: Okay, okay.
2: I need to. I need all to focus.
1: You should,
2: on that.
1: By the way. The,
3: I don't know about this
1: Mennonites.
3: At all.
2: But yeah, okay.
3: Mennonites,
2: where that came from? I don't know.
1: That's what it sounds like.
0: Right.
1: Oh, Argonauts. I'm from. Sorry, it's the Argonauts.
2: Mennonites.
0: Argonauts, Mennonites.
2: Yeah.
0: And we're after a spice, so our eyes can be blue. I'm taking away.
2: I don't think Greg will give it much because he hadn't given a lot much.
1: I don't mind stuff like that.
2: But Greg, I mean, Rick, you and Adler would enjoy it.
1: I'd probably like it.
3: It's a little question. There is a element of armor that if, like, they get shot by a bullet, it would bounce off. But if you, like, stab them slowly, it goes through the armor. If you go through it slowly, Speedy, am I right about that?
2: It's the body shield, like the combat suits.
3: Yeah, yeah. Okay. Am I thinking, is that right?
2: Yeah, about yeah. They conform to your body or something like that.
3: And it's like if you go fast, it blocks it. But if you go slow.
0: What if I'm fat? Mm-hmm.
3: Oh, it'll protect you.
0: Well, okay.
3: Yeah,
1: it's just a little bigger.
3: I need to learn about more of this because I'll get into.
2: I haven't gone back. I'm not a big now unless it's you know Twister or something like that. But I'm not a big watch it good. Two times. But I need to go back and because we only saw it one time right. And then the second one because we didn't just sit down and go okay we're watching it. I've kind of come and gone from it a couple of times. I need to really dial it
1: you
2: in.
1: You know, and then when a new one comes, you got to go back and refresh.
2: Right. Yeah,
1: because there's so long between.
2: It's like Silo just came out the new season. And it's been so long, Terry and I looked at each other and said, I can't even remember
3: who did what and who did that.
2: Yeah, and I'm like, I think I know they do a recap before a new season starts, but I'm like, I think we need to go back and watch the last
1: episode.
2: What
1: is Silo?
2: Silo is on Apple Plus.
0: Uh-huh. And not familiar with it.
2: It's I think, in the third season now.
0: Not familiar with that. What's the story?
2: It's like, y'all asking me a lot of questions here.
3: You're all
2: but,
3: over it.
2: But it's pretty much like.
3: The chick.
2: There's been some type of, all these silos have been built and they've been living in the silos forever and they realize that there's life outside the silos.
1: End of time. Apocalyptic kind of thing?
2: Yeah. And everybody's been lying to them.
1: Yeah.
2: But if you're a walker and you go outside, you die because of the air quality.
1: Gotcha.
2: Of some smart bomb or something that went off.
1: It's a theme in a lot of movies.
0: It really is.
3: Apocalypse.
0: It really is.
1: Different takes. Yeah. I'm not saying they're the same movie, but it's in that time.
0: Yeah, back to Dune. I don't know what it is. Dune felt like, have you ever had somebody wanting you to do something and you think, man, that's a big commitment? And I don't know why I feel that way about Dune.
1: Are they long?
0: Yeah, I don't know.
3: Long.
0: Yeah, it feels like it's asking me to make a commitment I'm just not willing to make.
1: Okay.
0: And I don't know why. I think it's because of the vastness. I think I don't like looking at that desert. When I see that desert, I'm like, I got to have something. I like things to be picturesque.
1: What's Bob Dylan doing it?
0: And Bob Dylan's in it, so I don't know what to do. Mm-hmm. But anyway, the third trailer's come out, and apparently people are jacked and fired up.
1: Put on their
0: Superworm. Supergirl is a bomb, and Young Washington is good, and Greg's going to wait to see it when it comes to streaming.
3: Mm-hmm. Yeah. Dune Part 1 is 2.5 hours long.
1: Ooh.
3: And Greg, guess who did the score? The music.
0: John Williams.
3: Hans Zimmer. Another big player.
1: Another one you may know. You may have heard it.
3: Yeah. Big player in the game.
1: Hans Zimmer.
2: In my opinion, it's Dune. We're talking about Dune. It's really good.
0: I enjoyed it. You went from pretty good to good, now really good.
2: When I watched it, I'm like, hey, this is good.
4: I'm watching.
0: Okay.
1: Better than Silo?
2: Oh, that's two different things. I mean, but Silo's more of a series and has different episodes.
1: Yeah.
2: But you get off in Silo. You got about like a 144 floor underground silo that everybody's living in and stuff. It's
0: yeah.
3: The main chick in Silo is also in Dune. Speedy. That's why you like it.
0: Watch out.
3: Rebecca Ferguson.
2: I think she plays the mom.
3: I think she plays the mom, too, if I remember.
0: People also asking about Chronicles of Narnia. I love Chronicles of Narnia.
3: You love Chronicles?
1: I've never seen that.
3: Love them. Aslan gets taken away.
0: Oh, my goodness.
1: Brutal. What about Smoke and the Bandit?
0: Greg, I know that's what it
3: really
0: is.
3: In the same category at all.
4: It all goes back. 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
5: France is moving into the World Cup semifinals after a 2-0 win over Morocco. Kylian Mbappe once again found the back of the net.
6: Kylian Mbappe! 20 career World Cup goals!
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2: All right, let's go to the people. A little earlier today, sometimes we'll go fish in this pond a little bit. Speaking of that, Gary's here.
3: Hi. I just brought my friend Chuck out there from Lake Mitchell.
2: So he'll be here. We'll talk to him next segment. But right now, we talk to you. Here's the numbers, 888, the number 6-BIG-VOX. 888-624-4869. And if you hear the phone ringing, that means that you are in line. You are ready to go. Why would we disengage your call? Well, we would disengage if you don't have good quality, meaning we hear the echo, you're confused, can't hear you. So make sure you got that right. What's another reason we would end the call? You just can't seem to land the plane. The call's going nowhere. We save the audience on that one. Or you don't know how to behave. And then you could get called for that as well. Remember, coming up 1 week from today. Well, not today. 1 week from this weekend. It'll actually be tomorrow. On the 18th of July, Man Church, First Baptist Church, West Point, Mississippi. I'm looking forward to being there. And on that same day, I'll be at the World Deer Expo with our friends at Grip Feed. In Big Vox Outdoors, and you can come grip and grin and see those Burgess Blend, Rick's Mix, and other stuff we have with Grip Feed. And then on the 19th of July, Rich Wingo, Boone's Chapel, Prattville, Alabama, the home of I-92 WLWI. 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Go ahead.
4: Hey, good morning, guys. Hey, buddy. Relatively new listener.
2: Good.
4: I listen some to the old show, but I've been with y'all since the beginning on
2: this one.
4: I just got a question.
2: All right.
4: I probably talked about this a million times, but what exactly is the definition of a BIP? And I might be being a BIP asking this.
2: That's
4: I'm just trying to get an exact.
2: No. There's nothing BIP about this because you're innocent. So
5: you're seeking information.
2: Yeah, you're seeking information, and there's no BIPage about that. A BIP is someone who is annoying, you know, like in the BIP comes, you just love to just take your backhand and just, just pop them right in the face.
5: Yeah, always wanting something, always making a comment.
2: Yeah, overdoing something, not handling something right. So you can be a BIP. You can participate in BIPage, meaning just what you're doing is annoying. So it really is just another definition for being annoying in some way.
4: Well, that's good to know because I found myself calling people that, and I really didn't even know what it means. I mean, I've already used it.
6: It's just understood. It comes out, doesn't it?
2: Yeah, well, you have an idea.
6: All right, let me ask you this then. Were you using it right?
4: Oh, yeah. I was right on every time. So.
2: Well, thanks, man. I appreciate that. And that one goes all the way back, Greg, to high school.
6: Mm-hmm.
2: With
6: oh,
2: you
6: yeah.
2: And me. Yeah.
6: What, explain the difference between a BIP and a gooden.
2: Well, a BIP is someone who's annoying. A gooden is someone who just ain't real swift. Okay? Or swift, as we would say. As you can see, I'm a good. But you know what I mean?
6: Oh, yeah.
2: I mean, a gooden, I know some people use gooden as a positive. We don't. Hey, look, watch it. Here comes a good.
5: Ain't he a good?
2: Ain't he a good?
5: Like, let's say somebody that's
2: he's a
5: won't
2: doozy.
5: Do nothing, you know, lazy.
2: Yeah, right.
5: He's a good.
6: Yeah. Can't get out of his way.
2: Yeah.
6: Yeah. Way.
2: Yeah, the one that can never get his act together.
5: Never.
2: What a good.
5: And all stupid things.
2: Greg, you know what else a good can be? A doozy.
5: Oh, yeah. Sure, that's the upper echelon of good. Yeah.
6: Now, if you see somebody coming from afar and you go, oh, here comes a bibbity bip. What does that mean?
5: That means they're loud.
2: That means that we have a history that tells us this person's annoying.
5: Yeah, just from saying, oh, here comes old BIP.
2: Now, if a good, and honestly, I'd rather deal with a good than a BIP.
5: Okay.
2: Oh, yeah.
5: Right. Yeah. Good and leech is entertaining.
2: Sure. Not a crazy about a key. Rick Burgess Show, screen phone calls. Go ahead.
7: Hey guys, Yogi, I can comment on a couple of things you guys have been talking about. On Dune, that spice allows them to do space travel, intergalactic. So that's why it's so valuable.
6: Okay. All right. Got you.
5: We can enter.
2: I thought
5: Yogi knew about
8: Doom.
2: Oh, yeah.
8: Spice.
5: Yogi weighing in on Doom.
8: Hey, good morning, guys. How are y'all?
2: Go ahead.
8: Hey, listen, got a quick question on Andy Griffith. I could never figure that out. I love my Andy Griffith show. But why would a county sheriff be answering to a mayor?
2: See, I don't know. I don't know the pecking order.
5: I don't know the pecking order of a county.
2: I'm a small town government.
8: But that'd be the chief of police having to deal with the mayor.
2: You know, that is, because really, county versus Mayberry, the city.
5: Don't the mayor, I mean.
8: Right.
2: Or did that city have a sheriff?
6: I hadn't thought about it that much, to be honest.
5: No, I don't think they did either.
6: I just watch it.
2: You're taking us on too deep a dive on that one.
5: Yeah, you've been kind of a bit.
2: Rick Burgess Show, unscreened phone calls. Go ahead.
9: Hey, I don't know much about Doom, but I know I got a do there.
2: Okay. All right. The delivery, you get a pass on that.
6: Oh, it was got good. Gary laughing.
2: Rick Burgess Show, unscreened phone calls. Go ahead.
9: Can y'all consider giving Adler a stepping stool or something?
2: All right.
6: Okay. We'll hear him out for what? I may need it. No. Depending on the situation.
2: Might be a good idea. Right. Rick Burgess Show, unscreened phone calls. Go ahead.
10: Hey, Rick, this is Thomas from Dothan again.
2: Okay, hey, buddy.
10: Hey, what exactly is a flock camera? I'm seeing a lot of stories about them, and they're obviously not good, but I'm not sure exactly what that is. I don't know if they've got them in my town or not. Can you explain that?
2: All right, Adler says he can't. I don't know what you're talking about.
5: At the four ways?
6: No. Buddy, you're not in this.
2: What's the name? Because I couldn't understand him. What did he say?
11: Flock, like a flock of birds.
2: Slop
11: jar. Like a flock of seagulls.
2: Okay, that was for the guy that called about Doom.
5: Oh, okay.
11: It is a nationwide network of AI-enabled cameras and license plate readers.
5: Good God.
11: So it's a bunch of cameras. It's connected to AI. They use it to stop crimes. They use it to track people. They use it to surveillance. It's surveillance in a lot of the world. It's got pros and cons. There are instances where cities have shut down the cameras and crime has gone up, or crimes have not gone solved, or people have been shot and they couldn't figure out where it happened or who came from the area and things like that. It's got pros and cons, and to me, it seems like if you're not engaging in crimes, then you shouldn't worry about flock cameras. Which
6: now, this isn't the ones at the intersection taking a picture of your tag and mail you the ticket, is it?
11: This is
6: different.
11: That's different.
6: That's traffic.
11: Those are traffic cameras.
6: Okay, got it.
11: So, you know, there are people. There are arguments for it, arguments against it. I'm not arguing for or against it. I'm just trying to explain what it is.
2: Somebody said they saw one that recently, like for instance, saved a kidnapped child because it was caught on these cameras. You know, the only thing I can look, I'm not weighing in on it, but I remember being on board for the Patriot Act too, thinking, well, if you're not getting anything to hide, well, you got to worry about it.
11: Right.
2: Then I found out how the government was actually using it. And I'm like, how about I was wrong on that?
11: Absolutely.
2: So that spooks people. It's almost like understand what we're trying to do, but governments cannot handle this kind of stuff without taking it places it was never intended to go. I'm not saying they will. I'm just saying that would be the concern.
11: Absolutely. And yeah. With the help of AI, it allows for potential overreach, but it also allows for solving crimes.
2: I know.
11: And so yeah. it can send real-time alerts to officers. The data can be uploaded to a nationwide database as well. So the opportunity for overreach is huge there. But it's good crime deterrent as well.
2: Yeah, there you go. I have noticed, too, on these, the ones, and this is different, the ones that are just supposed to catch you for speeding or things like that, that so many people are winning cases over them. Some coming in going, I wasn't even in this town during this time.
11: That's happening, too.
2: And that's claiming that it's me when it was not me.
11: Yes.
2: Top of the hour.
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0: 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The Rick Burgess Show.
1: All right, thanks for being here today, America. Speedy Greg Adler in the mix. Box seats coming up later. We got a Burgess Ball battle. We'll meet the folks. As we get you ready for another weekend, thank you for being with us. A new Strange Encounters and Rick and Bubba's Greatest Hits and Radio Gold all coming out this weekend, wherever you get podcasts. Okay, as we start this hour, the gang, as I said, all here, but now we have two additional people joining us. One is Gary.
2: Says it's the
1: everybody's
2: time and the Mississippi
1: favorite country boy. Oh, Gary Wayne Vines.
3: My name ain't Wayne.
1: Your name, what is your middle name?
3: William.
1: It is not.
3: Yes, it is.
1: Are you William Gary Vines?
3: I'm Gary William.
1: Really? GW? Mm-hmm.
3: GW.
1: Mm-hmm.
4: I call him Daddy.
1: Now, but when, where I grew up, if your name was you know, we had Barry Wayne, Larry Wayne,
3: well,
1: Gary Wayne.
4: We're just going to call you Gary Wayne.
1: Right,
4: sorry about
1: that. Right. Yeah.
4: That's just what we're
1: Bobby Wayne.
3: Well, that could get you in trouble.
1: William. Gary, how you doing, buddy?
3: Well, I ain't got a whole lot to do today. Well, I got a lot to do, but I just ain't bringing nothing up here.
1: What do you mean you brought
5: you
1: a buddy?
5: Bring no pies.
1: You brought a friend?
3: I didn't bring no pies. Well, I brought Chuck with me.
5: Oh, Chuck's there. Mm-hmm.
3: I overslept this morning. My clock didn't go off. And
1: yeah, you told me.
3: Usually I wake up about 5 o'clock, but it was about 5:15. I woke up. I had to pick him up at 5.
5: Late.
3: I just put my drawers on and come on.
5: Oh, yeah, thank goodness for that.
1: Well, let me. I take issue that. With that because the time you got here, I don't think y'all left at 5:30.
3: Well, it took an hour to get up here.
1: How's it take an hour?
3: From the lake. I was at the lake last night.
6: Oh, you down there at Lake Mitchell?
3: Yeah.
1: Okay. Is that how you know Chuck from Lake Mitchell?
3: Mm-hmm. Yeah.
4: I've talked to Chuck.
1: Mm-hmm.
3: Yeah.
4: Who has a normal size head.
1: By the way, Chuck's head is not that large.
5: Yeah.
4: Most Chuck, people, we'll explain that in a minute.
1: Most people named Chuck have big heads. Let's just call it.
3: Well, I hadn't brought a whole lot, you know, to talk about, but.
4: Okay.
1: Well,
3: I'll just let y'all, you know.
1: Well, then let me ask you a couple questions.
3: Go ahead.
1: So, I saw you yesterday.
3: Yeah, you sure did.
1: And, you know, we got a big shindig.
4: Oh, boy. Mm-hmm.
1: Down to farm.
3: I know.
4: Sorry, Gary.
1: And you've had a lot to do.
3: Yeah. That's all I've done is bush hog.
1: Right. Well, and a couple other items.
3: Cut trees out of the trails.
6: Good gosh.
3: Good money.
1: I rode through there on the four-wheeler.
3: Well, that's good.
1: Because, you know, I fixed it.
3: Yeah.
1: And, I did see one limb hanging over.
4: I'm like, what?
3: I got to leave a little something for you to do.
1: Right. And we need to get them food plots mowed down.
3: No, we don't. We got to leave them for them deer.
1: For what?
3: Well, them does is fixing to drop them little ones.
1: Boy, I've seen them on camera. They're so fat, they're about to drop them any day.
3: I know.
1: Mm-hmm.
3: And then there, y'all want me to cut that other piece of the property.
1: Well, that back there needs to, they ain't got nothing to do with deer.
3: Yes, it does.
1: No, they got plenty of room. Plenty. I mean, you got to cut that, Mr. Expert. Bush hogging the pasture means bush hogging the pasture.
3: Mm-hmm.
1: Huh? That's what it means.
3: Well, what's going to get done?
1: I mean, hey.
3: Well.
1: So you wanted
4: not cut so the fawns can have a place to lay.
1: But they got all kinds of places to lay fawns. What about 42? Plenty of room.
3: Yeah.
1: You know, and that's out of the way. You know what it is? You know what Sherry said? We got too many deer. She's not worried about the phones that much anymore.
3: Mm-hmm. Have y'all ever seen a pregnant Chinese woman?
1: Oh my gosh. Where'd that come from?
5: A lot of them are flying to America to have their babies here.
1: Ooh.
5: Hey,
1: you can leave.
3: I have never seen one, really.
5: Oh my God.
3: I have never.
5: Huh. Okay, well, they're coming from somewhere, Gary.
4: Had to talk about phones.
5: Somebody's pregnant with them.
1: What do you mean, Gary?
3: Well, I just popped in my head. I thought that's it.
5: That's good, Gary.
1: Okay. So, what is this?
5: I'm gonna start paying attention and see.
1: Right. Have you noticed this thing with Gary and the Chinese? Last time he was here, he said you never see an advertisement for a Chinese restaurant.
5: That's true. He did.
3: He's got another one.
1: Have I ever seen like a TV commercial or heard a radio commercial for a Chinese restaurant?
2: Honestly, no. I'm sure I have.
3: Well, you could probably count them on one hand, couldn't you?
2: Well,
5: evidently somebody's
2: done. What are you suggesting? Are you suggesting that Chinese people come from somewhere else? I mean,
3: well,
2: what?
3: I don't know.
2: Right.
5: You think it might be aliens?
3: Well, let's talk about something else.
2: Okay. All right. So, and another thing I want to ask you about.
3: What?
2: Isn't there someone coming in the Vox seats today specifically? That's why you came today?
3: Well, guys,
2: other than they're bringing Chuck.
3: Well, the guy's wanting a turkey call. So he won't know if I... And Speedy said I had to be here at the tent, so...
4: That's it.
3: I don't know. I don't know what Speedy want me here for.
2: What? Well, you had to be here for what?
4: I can't remember.
2: What is it?
4: What was the tent?
3: I don't know.
2: Well, is he supposed good. To cut a commercial or something?
3: I think I'm cutting a commercial for a Chinese restaurant.
2: Oh, that's so good.
5: or Chinese
4: what do we have going on in the tent?
2: Yeah, do you think that maybe your call system could be a little smoother than somebody has to drive from Indiana here and you come up from the lake and give it to
3: well,
2: them?
3: Well, it could be, but I just don't like going to the post office.
2: No.
5: You're anti-post office?
3: No, I sell too many of them.
4: You just don't want to.
2: Somebody's asking this question. Have you ever been to a Chinese funeral?
3: No, I really hadn't.
2: Okay. What about...
5: I can't think of anybody Chinese that I'd be close enough to go to their funeral.
2: What about this?
5: Nothing against them.
2: No, it's fine.
7: You ever do a Chinese fire drill, Gary?
5: Yeah, we've all done that.
7: Oh, mm-hmm. Yeah. Good time.
5: How about Chinese checkers? You like that?
7: Yeah.
3: No, I never did like that.
5: Yeah, it's not good.
2: Do you like Chinese food?
3: Yeah. I like Japanese food better, but...
2: Of course.
4: Guess gracious, a lie.
2: So, now I see people are asking, can you come to the show 2 weeks from today because it's their birthday eve. They want to meet you. See
3: no,
2: what you've
3: I
2: done?
5: Yeah, say you started.
3: I can't help it.
4: Adler, why did we tell him he had to come back on the 10th? Do you remember?
3: I don't know.
4: Was it around this listener coming? Maybe
5: did you dream that?
2: I think it was.
3: I don't know what it was.
2: Right. Do you...
7: Is it the listener coming?
3: But I ain't coming over 2 weeks.
2: What about next Friday's Greg's 60th birthday celebration?
3: Yeah. I'm going to call in and sing him a happy birthday
5: okay,
3: song.
5: Okay, I appreciate that. Okay.
4: No, I need you to prank him or something on that day.
2: How old are you, Gary?
3: Well, what is today? The 10th?
2: The 10th.
3: 15 days, I'll be 69.
2: Really?
4: Wow.
3: Yeah.
4: All
3: right. Yeah, man, Greg's pretty close.
5: Yep.
3: Or dates.
2: Right. You're the what day's yours?
3: 25th.
2: What about?
4: I need to put that down right
2: people
4: now.
2: People are asking how you lost weight. They think you've lost weight.
4: He's working out in that heat every day.
5: T90X.
3: Hell, you quit eating, you lose weight.
2: Oh, right. Well, why have you quit eating?
3: Well, I don't know.
5: I've been losing weight
3: since I had, which we done talked about this, since I had that COVID.
2: Right. I remember you and I ate at a restaurant a few weeks ago, after the peach.
3: Yeah, and you ate my hush puppies.
2: He'll do it.
3: Oh, he likes him hush puppy. Now, you better not lay no cornbread or hush puppy.
2: Right, don't turn your head. No, I noticed you didn't eat your whole plate.
3: Mm-mm.
5: Well, Ricky's cutting back.
3: Okay. I'm cutting back.
4: He's coming back to me.
3: What?
4: Last time you were here, didn't you leave early?
2: Yes.
4: You left early because of your surgery.
2: The oral surgery.
3: That's
4: and
3: right.
4: You stayed on, and the guy called and said he was coming July 10th.
2: That's what
4: And we
2: was.
4: Said, okay, you got to come back.
2: There
4: Gary.
2: You go.
3: Oh, I didn't know. Good God Almighty.
4: It drove me crazy.
2: You know, really, though,
4: you remember that?
2: I'm thinking some of our, some of the advertisers, sometimes I think, they don't utilize the rest of the team as much as they should with commercials.
3: Mm-hmm.
2: And I think people are missing an opportunity with you.
3: Uh-huh. Well, they probably are.
4: You could do kind of almost like a Coleman Liquidators type delivery.
3: Yeah.
4: Like you can come out here, but if you don't, I don't care.
5: Yeah. Gary, wasn't there one time somebody hit us up about me and you doing a commercial? And
2: was that Tractor
5: Place?
3: Yeah,
5: it never happened.
3: I don't know what that was.
5: They thought better of it.
3: Mm-hmm. You know, it's there if you want it, and it's there if you don't want it.
2: That's exactly what we're talking about.
3: You know, somebody will buy it.
4: Right.
3: Somebody buy it if you don't want it. Somebody will get it.
2: There you go.
4: Yeah, that's it.
6: Hey, this is Gary. Let me tell you.
3: Ain't no gun being held on you.
2: Picture this.
3: Uh-huh.
6: Hey, this is Gary Vines for Burgess Tractors. We got tractors. I mean, if you want to come, fine. If you don't, somebody else will buy them. Mm-hmm. Ain't nobody holding a gun to your head. Come see us.
5: That'll work.
3: Right. Well,
6: we got a big sale this weekend. You can come if you want to.
3: Somebody else will come get it.
4: I love him to voice a commercial for his turkey call. Oh. Almost like saying, I hope you don't buy them because there won't be any turkeys left.
6: Hey, this is Gary for the Spurmaster.
3: All right, I'm fixing to go.
4: Yeah, Gary.
5: Just got it.
6: I mean, We only gonna sell a few more. If we sell any more, there won't be no more turkeys. They've already banned it in Mississippi. Call me.
2: All right, we come back. I want to meet Chuck.
4: Oh yeah, I don't know how, Chuck. Normal size Chuck.
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1: And let me tell you, one person you're going to see live on stage is one Gary the Bulldozer, man, part of the Are You Ready Tour. Gary, you getting excited about tour this fall?
2: Oh, yeah.
1: You can get
2: I'm wide open.
1: You can't wait to be unleashed on the crowd, can you?
2: I mean, I don't know. We got to get together and see what I'm going to do up there.
3: That
2: whatever.
3: Piano solo is going to be.
4: Oh, it is.
2: Yes,
4: it is.
2: Oh, yeah.
4: It is.
1: Yep. You're going to get up there and.
4: Gwen, I love you.
1: We may bring some people up and let them try to do a turkey call for you and see if they're any good.
2: Yeah, we'll do something.
1: Will you bring some turkey calls for us though in the audience?
2: I might bring one. I don't know.
1: One. That's it. But Gary, you're going to be there. And look, this time, you know, way back when we did the We Ain't Never Been Nowhere tour. Now, this one's got. You're going to be on big screens. We're going to be doing all. You can't be up there fidgeting in your pocket like you normally do.
2: Well, that's the reason I'm going to wear a sling on my arm. Hold a mic in the other hand.
3: You know, that'll look great.
1: Hold the mic and then have a sling. So let's get your buddy up here, Chuck.
2: All right. Come on, Chuck.
3: Chuck from the lake.
1: So this is that what you call him, Chuck from the lake?
2: Mm-hmm. Yeah, I just call him Old Chucker.
4: Chucker?
2: Yeah.
4: I don't know who wants that. Chuck, I'm sorry.
5: He's never called me Chucker.
1: So, Chuck, how did you meet Gary?
5: You know, I met him through my brother-in-law just on the lake and where we live. I see him about every time I leave the house. He's out driving around his side-by-side or something.
1: Oh, really? Mm. Is he a legend on Lake Mitchell?
5: He is. I didn't know it until I went to dinner with him at the marina and...
3: Oh, boy.
5: Oh, these people are flocking him. He was acting like a star.
1: Oh, yeah. Well, you know, he's become a pretty big deal. Mm-hmm. Did you know that?
5: I do now.
1: Right, yeah.
5: I didn't know that before, but I certainly do now.
1: Yeah, because, I mean, you can't go anywhere with him.
4: Can't.
1: I mean, everywhere he goes, people keep asking him. You know the question they keep asking him? When are you going to be on the show again?
3: Mm-hmm. Yeah. Everywhere he goes.
6: I think you ought to be mayor.
1: Mm-hmm.
5: Yeah, well, I think he could be.
1: So all of us remember the first time we encountered Gary. What was your first encounter?
5: He drove up in my driveway, mm-hmm. and
6: turn Gary off and see if that helps. Mm.
5: Go ahead. And you know, you live on the lake. People drive up in your driveway, and everybody's paying attention to who is this person. And he came by, and honestly, I didn't understand half the things he was saying. He was talking about turkey hunting. I don't know anything about hunting. And
3: so Gary just showed up and started talking about turkey hunting.
5: Yeah, that was like his homepage that day. We were going to talk about turkey hunting. And it seems like he just goes right down the street to hunt them. But,
1: right.
5: So I get on YouTube, and, you know, hell, I've been listening to you guys forever.
1: Thank you.
5: And I get on YouTube, and I see all of his videos with you guys out there.
1: And then you, knew.
5: Weeds and all that.
1: So. That's when you knew, wow, we live next to a celebrity.
5: That's right. I knew it then.
2: Yeah, right.
5: Big time.
1: Yeah. So let me ask you this. Has he pranked you yet?
5: No.
1: Well, Gary.
5: No.
1: Yeah, what?
5: Is that what this is?
3: It might be.
2: Listen. We working on it.
3: Okay. You better watch it.
1: Gary,
3: he's the king of the prank.
1: Yeah, and so you watch everything.
4: How
1: you
4: come
1: never
4: he,
1: know.
4: How come That's he good gets excluded?
1: Why is Chuck exempt? You got all the rest of us.
2: Know, he's, you know, Chuck, you know, he's a big, used to be a big baseball player. And,
1: okay. Did you play a little ball, Chuck?
5: I did.
1: So who did you play for?
5: I played with Detroit Tigers, the Braves, the Yankees, White Sox.
1: What?
5: Tokyo Giants.
1: What's your last name, Chuck?
5: I'm sorry?
1: What's your last name?
5: Carey, Carry.
1: Mm, oh, my goodness.
5: Chuck Carey.
1: Hey, y'all, look. He's got his own baseball cards. Guys.
3: What?
1: Look at me.
3: Look at young Chuck. Hey,
4: wait a minute.
5: That one on the left there, that was taken at 8 a.m. the day after St. Patrick's Day in Fort Lauderdale, Florida.
1: Oh, understood.
5: Oh, my God. I was as hungover as you could possibly be right there. We're staring right into the sun. Yeah, I never forget that one.
3: You know, I can't help Chuck saying I don't think he's native Chilton County.
1: No, you're not native.
5: No, I'm not.
1: Nobody where you're from talks like Gary, do they?
6: No.
5: Nobody.
6: Yeah, Gary's scared of you. I get it now.
1: So how many?
6: I didn't know we had legend in here.
1: Do you know Todd Jones? You know Todd Jones?
5: I do know Todd Jones.
6: Yes. Yeah, that's awesome.
1: So how many years were you in the league?
5: Look at all I was 8 years in the big leagues.
1: Hey.
5: I played a year in Japan.
1: How was that?
5: I loved it. I loved it. I was going to retire, and it was after like my I finished with the Yankees. I was sitting in L.A. having elbow surgery, and this is good. I'm going to retire. And these two Japanese guys are standing right next to my bed wanting to negotiate a contract to play in Japan. And I told them, I said, hey, I'm going in for surgery. I said, maybe, you know, let's talk about this in a couple of weeks. And he said, you've already had surgery. Well, maybe this isn't a good time.
7: Right. Yeah, I'm out of it.
5: Yeah, but yeah, so I played a year in Japan, got healthy, and then came back and played a year for the White Sox. And
3: wow.
5: Yeah.
3: Wow,
6: that is really neat.
1: That is. Gary, how about that?
2: Well, I told you he was okay, guy.
6: Why you been keeping Chuck from us?
1: Yeah, why? I mean, you've been holding Chuck a little
6: what
1: bit.
6: What the heck?
2: You know how it is.
1: Well, you know how he said today? He said, I ain't bringing much to the table. I'm just bringing Chuck.
6: Uh-huh.
1: And that's what he meant. That's what he meant. Well, that's, I know that of all the things you've experienced in your life, nothing could prepare you for Gary.
6: No.
7: He one of a kind.
6: He took your turkey.
5: Yeah, you've met a lot of people, too.
6: Yeah, I was going to say, I would think so throughout your career. You've met a lot of folks.
5: Yeah.
6: And this one here.
2: He's only met me one time.
5: I like him.
6: Yeah.
5: So, I like Gary.
7: Yeah. You going to take Chuck turkey hunting?
2: Yeah, I'm on
1: Chuck, you got to go turkey hunting.
5: Yeah, is it an early morning thing?
1: Oh, yeah.
6: Not normally you're fishing if you get up, right?
5: Yeah, I do the evening shift in the fishing.
6: Oh, you do? Okay.
5: You know, I'd like to sit on my back deck having a cup of coffee and watching everybody fish.
6: Okay.
7: You get plenty of that.
1: How long you been at Lake Mitchell?
5: You know, I've had a house there for my wife's from Hoover.
6: Okay.
5: I met her when I was playing with the Birmingham Barons.
6: Oh. Okay.
5: I did most of my minor leaguing in the Southern League with the Barons.
6: Oh, okay.
5: So I met her. So we had been coming to Lake Mitchell. Her folks had a place.
6: Oh, okay. I was wondering how you got
5: we
6: there.
5: We bought a place. When I retired, we moved to Death and lived there for 26 years and bought a place up here so that our kids could... Mm-hmm. You know, goof off at the lake. It's beautiful.
6: Awesome.
5: It's just absolutely beautiful. I just love this area. Yeah.
1: So Chuck Carey with us today, and of course, played the major leagues.
6: Mm-hmm.
1: Major. So we'll come back. We'll let you call on unscreen phone calls for Gary, and if you have anything for Chuck too. I mean, I'm sure there's a lot of you out there that I see them coming in on Text Nation. Like, wow, Chuck Carey's in there with y'all.
6: When you played in Japan, did you ever see a pregnant Japanese woman?
1: Well, that is
6: Gary. Gary asked us if we had
5: pregnant
6: seen
5: Japanese.
6: Yeah.
5: Well, I must have, right?
7: Surely.
1: Right.
6: Look at Gary. He's so proud of himself.
1: You're proud of yourself bringing in Chuck, aren't you?
6: Yeah.
1: You got a good fish in the boat, didn't you?
0: We'll be right back. This is the Rick Burgess Show. iHeartRadio, FIFA World Cup Update.
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0: 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To the phones we go. Welcome to the Rick Burgess Show. You're on unscreened phone calls. Go ahead.
1: Like I said, Adler needs a steppy stool because he can barely see over the monitor with his short ass.
0: Okay. That's your fault. Yeah. Adler, that's your fault. All right.
2: Thank you, sir.
0: That's your fault. You asked for it.
2: Yeah. I hope everything at the brain surgery clinic that you run and operate goes great today, sir.
0: We continue. Rick Burgess Show, unscreened phone calls. Go ahead.
3: Hi, this is Carol in Alabama. I have a question for Chuck. Was one of your children born in Cressy, Florida?
4: Yeah, one of my kids was born in Cressy, Florida.
3: I was the nurse in the delivery room.
4: Unbelievable. All right.
0: I'm telling you, Chuck, when you come on the show, we have seen it for years. It's amazing the connections that are made. It really is. So, Carol, where do you live now?
3: I live in Prattville, Alabama, and I was the charge nurse. And I love the fact that when he was in there, he said, I get nervous, but when I look at you, you're okay, so I was fine. But I do appreciate the fact that you did give me a signed baseball card.
0: Oh, how about that? Yeah. All right. It's a small world.
4: There's a dollar.
3: It is a small world.
0: There's a dollar.
4: Well, you did a good job.
3: I still have it, so it's worth more than a dollar to me.
0: Well, Carol, thank you for calling. Okay. Thanks.
4: That's awesome.
0: Are you still doing that for a living, Carol?
3: I'm still a nurse, but I'm not at the bedside anymore, thank God.
0: Okay.
3: Too stressful.
0: Well, yeah, right. Thanks for being with us, and thanks for what you do. We continue. Rick Burgess Show, unscreened phone calls. Go ahead. How about that, Joe? Yeah, go ahead.
5: Hey, yo. I got a petition to start.
0: All right.
5: We need to start calling Gary Gare-Bear.
0: Gare-Bear?
4: Oh, yeah, he looks like a Gare-Bear.
0: Gare-Bear.
5: Yes, sir. We need to start calling him Gare-Bear. He's big and lovable, ain't he?
0: How you feel about that, Gary?
6: Like the Care Bears. I don't know.
7: Hey, I'd like to introduce myself. I'm Gary. My friends call me Gare Bear.
6: Gare Bear.
0: That doesn't work.
6: I don't know about that.
4: Yeah, I like that, Gare Bear.
0: Now, you could get little Gwen to call you that, though.
4: There you go.
0: Huh?
6: She called me a lot.
4: You can't say that on there.
0: Okay.
4: I got you.
0: We continue. Rick Burgess Show, unscreened phone calls. Go ahead.
8: Good morning, friends. This is Joel Osteen. I just wanted to clear up a little confusion. I know that I've been on your radio broadcast on the commercials. I just wanted to let you know we are shutting down operations in Houston, Texas, and we are moving, my wife and Victoria and I, moving to Birmingham, Alabama. It's going to be great. We just aren't seeing the favor that we've been seeing lately in Houston. We had a man named Jeremy come in the other day. He had an affliction. He had six fingers on each hand. And we prayed for him. We prayed for favor. It did not happen. And he went right back out that path again.
0: Your Osteen needs a little work. You had words.
4: You had material.
0: Yeah, the first favor he had. Second favor wasn't there.
4: Yeah.
0: That's good. We continue. Rick Burgess Show, unscreened phone calls. Go ahead.
9: Hey, guys. Happy Friday. Looking forward to late sleep Saturday.
0: Yeah.
9: I know y'all talk a lot about the Andy Griffith Show, but I just want to know, have y'all ever seen the episode of the Danny Thomas Show?

0: Oh, well, they introduced the Andy Griffith Show where he shows up. So it answers that lifelong question, what happened to Andy's wife? So love you guys. Praying for you. Y'all have a great day.
1: Thank you. Yeah, Greg, you've seen that before. I've never seen it.
2: I don't know if I've seen it all. Yeah. He acts real goofy in it.
3: Yeah.
2: And Aunt B's in it, but she's not his Aunt B, I don't think.
1: Oh, really?
2: I think she's playing somebody else.
1: Have you ever noticed that Aunt B's got a little bit of buck there?
2: She does.
1: Yeah.
2: She's a little corn-fed.
1: We continue. Rick Burgess Show, unscreen phone calls. Go ahead.
4: Hey, this is Andy from Fort Payne, Alabama.
1: Hey, Andy.
4: The English teacher to Japan that y'all knifed so hard the other day after I got off the phone with you. I was just curious. How come y'all don't gut old Gary like y'all cut me? Me and him speaks about the same good English.
1: Whoa, wait a minute. You think that we don't gut Gary?
3: Good.
2: Wait a minute. So he said he was Japanese. What did he say?
1: I can't remember. He was going to teach Japanese people English.
2: Is that right?
1: Something like that.
4: No, I did back years ago.
1: Oh,
4: y'all said
1: did.
4: A bunch of jacked up Japanese people.
1: Oh, yes.
4: I'm sure you remember.
1: Oh, yeah. So we said a bunch of Japanese people have your accent now.
2: Yeah.
1: And you say we don't get on Gary?
4: Y'all weren't that nice about it.
1: Oh, we were nice.
2: Oh, we were just kidding.
3: Look, you got to admit, that is funny, though.
1: We're a bunch of small town people, too. Picture us teaching them. It'd be just as funny.
5: Listen, did you ever teach anybody that their name was One Hung Low?
1: Okay.
3: Golly,
1: Rick, he's come alive over there.
3: Good night.
1: Look how happy he is. Look, this is what happened. Is you got a little air time. Now he's got to get over here and get everybody back over.
3: Oh, yeah.
1: You know?
6: He got him cranked up.
3: Golly, Gary.
1: By the way.
7: Here's Gary as a Care Bear.
5: I'm a Care Bear. Hey,
7: Care Bear.
5: Y'all quit that.
7: Okay.
1: By the way, do you believe anybody would make a suggestion that we don't get on Gary?
3: Rick,
1: basically, we hurt his feelings.
5: Sometimes I'll be listening to radio and y'all start talking. Maybe I just have to cut it off.
3: Yeah, because it gets tore up. Yeah.
1: Chuck, do you think we're too hard on Gary?
6: I don't think he's too hard on Gary.
1: No, but you do have some people in your. But they'll come to you. Go.
5: Oh yeah.
8: You hear him talking about you today on the show?
5: Oh yeah.
3: The English teacher got a little. I hate that. We're just having a little fun.
1: I want to tell the English teacher this: with your accent, and you sound like Gary, and you sound like us to a degree, but you sound like Gary. You think you're going to call this show, tell us you taught Japanese people English, and we're not supposed to do that bit of what the Japanese people now sound like? Yeah. I'm sorry. That's just unreasonable. Yeah. That's an unreasonable request.
5: Hey, you just going to have to, lighten up.
1: Yeah, that's like you saying.
5: That's all you got to do.
1: Right.
5: I mean, you got to let stuff like that not bother you.
1: Now, what was that student's name again?
3: No, Greg.
5: What is his name anyway?
1: Wait a minute. You know what it feels like right now? You know how you feel like there's too much?
3: Yeah.
1: It's a tinder box in here.
3: Yeah, it's
1: like a fire can start too easy in here right now. we continue. Rick Burgess Show, unscreen phone calls. Go ahead. Let's go. Unscreen phone calls. Go ahead. You're on the show.
9: Hello.
10: Hey, what an honor to be on with Mr. Gary. Quick question, and his perspective would be great. I saw a video yesterday, and it was five wolves versus a giant grizzly over a dead moose. Who do you think won?
5: I'd say probably the wolves.
1: Is that correct?
10: Everybody else? What does everybody else think?
1: I'm going bear. I think the grizzly's too much. I know a pack is something a force to be reckoned with, but unless they could get to the main artery on the back of his heel and bleed him out, I think he takes him.
10: Speedy.
3: I mean, he's working the ring.
1: What do you think? He didn't hear you. Adler.
10: Okay. So
1: former major league pitcher Chuck Carey.
6: I'm going with the grizzly bear.
1: Okay. Yeah. Adler.
7: Bear.
1: All right.
10: Okay. So the wolves won. They ran him off. He just couldn't take it. And we all know, though, if it were Rick versus one wolf, we all know how that would have worked out.
3: That's Rick
7: absolutely accurate.
1: I still say I think I can take one wolf.
3: You can't take a wolf.
1: I think I can.
3: All right.
1: Okay.
5: I don't know everything, but I know everything I need to know.
1: Okay. Thank you for those words of wisdom. Rick Burgess Show, unscreen phone calls. Go ahead.
8: Right now.
1: Well, it's been a while since we've heard that one.
5: Oh, my goodness.
1: It's been a long time. Rick Burgess Show. Bang. Unscreen phone calls. Go ahead.
11: Y'all talking about the
9: traffic cameras and all. What about these toll bridge cameras? My daughter got one for 89 cents.
1: Yeah.
9: 89 cents
1: yeah.
9: on a toll bridge.
1: Yeah, I don't know. Is the toll bridge people make a fortune? Are we to the point they don't have enough to pay people to run the toll bridge? What a hassle to now get something in the mail because they don't have anybody at the toll bridge anymore to send them 89 cents.
9: It costs them that in the mailing, the billing, you know, the whole thing. It costs more than that.
1: No, you're right. And I've noticed this, too. Now they're not manning toll bridges. They just take a picture of you and go by and send you a bill. Yeah, but the only problem is, I mean, that's a hassle. I mean, can they not afford to put people in the toll bridge anymore?
11: No, really.
1: I know it keeps the traffic going, but then you spend how many days trying to get 89 cents in the mail to them? We'll be back. More of the show coming up. Gary is hanging out. Box seats are coming up. He's got a turkey call for somebody. The box seats are in for an experience today, I can tell you that. We'll be right back. Stay close.
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1: France is a win closer to winning a third World Cup title, beating Morocco 2-0 in the quarterfinal. Ousmane Dembele scoring his fifth goal of the tournament.
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1: France beats the winner of today's Spain-Belgium match. 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
1: Brand new episode coming out this weekend. So we didn't have one last week, but you got one this week coming out. Gary, I want to ask you one more question, and then we'll get to some of these. There's a couple of videos involving people having mishaps around lakes and rivers.
6: That may be y'all.
1: Hey, I mean, down at Lake Mitchell, I mean, we have things from time to time. You know, you and I have been working, mastering this supplemental feeding in season, out of season, with grip feed.
7: I think I've been the one that's been doing it.
1: Well, here we go.
6: Gary, did you go blind? What happened over there?
1: Mm-hmm. Gary, what'd you put sunglasses on for?
7: I don't know.
1: Okay, so
6: you're looking sharp.
1: They're going to have two booths at the World Deer Expo.
7: Mm-hmm.
1: Coming up the weekend of Greg's birthday, the 17th, 18th, and the 19th of July, next weekend. So I'm supposed to go down there and grip and grin a little bit. When will you go? Are you willing to go? Because I think
7: every day or
1: just, no, just that window.
7: Yeah, I can probably do it one day.
1: And let me tell you what I'm open to. I'm not committing to.
7: You gonna let me drive?
1: I'm not open to that. Chuck, has he driven you lately?
8: He drove me here.
1: Oh, did he go above 45?
8: Yeah, I think he did.
1: Did it feel a little slow? Wow, he's slow.
8: Yeah, I'm a slow driver too, though. So,
1: are you? Okay, yeah, I've offended Chuck. I've offended the guest.
8: Yeah.
1: I mean, Greg, did I tell you about the other weekend when we went to the...
6: You thought something was wrong with the vehicle.
1: I was like, is there something wrong with the car? What are we doing?
7: Well, when you get on up in age, you know, you just... You know, you ain't got a certain time you got to be anywhere. So
1: I do. I'm in the car.
7: Well.
1: Okay. I've still got things to do. I'm not retired like you and Chuck.
7: You just, you call me retired?
1: Semi.
7: You seen how much work I've done?
1: Semi-retired.
7: Yeah. Semi. Mm-hmm.
1: You make your own schedule.
7: Yeah.
1: Hmm. No, but you don't have to be a certain place at a time.
7: Yeah, what day are you going up there?
1: I'm going on the 18th, on that Saturday.
7: What is that, on a Saturday?
1: Saturday. What do you think?
7: I can probably do it, if, you know.
6: Right. Yeah, they want you to bring that picture of you and that turkey.
1: Mm-hmm.
7: I ain't bringing that turkey. I ain't bringing that.
1: Right. But anyway, are you willing to go?
7: Yeah, I'll go.
1: All right, Chuck?
8: Sure, I'll go. I'll go. drip feed. That's right up my alley. That's right up my alley.
7: He don't even know what he's talking about.
1: No, unfortunately, it's grip feed. I'm sorry.
8: Grip feed.
1: I let you down. Yeah,
7: you may even see a Chinese pregnant woman.
1: All right. Oh,
6: here it goes again.
1: Gosh, with this. Now here's where it gets here's where it gets a little dicey. And I know better. I know better than this. I'm on leave from there, and I'm going to West Point, Mississippi.
7: I'm not going to West Point, Mississippi.
1: And I'm doing a man church over there, and I'm speaking. You want to go with me?
7: No.
6: Take your calls.
1: Because of the incident
6: last time.
7: You know the last time I took him
1: calls? Have you heard about this, Chuck?
6: No.
1: I took him to Louisiana.
7: Got in a fight with a preacher down there.
1: Got in a fight with the preacher where they were hosting me coming to speak.
8: That's no good, Gary.
7: Well, he ought to keep his hands to himself.
1: Since Christ is all
9: of that story, don't
1: you? Yeah. You can't get enough of it.
6: He said, I want that guy sitting on my calls.
1: Golly. He took his, you know, he takes his turkey calls everywhere. Y'all got one today, right? Didn't y'all bring a call?
7: I don't know. In the back.
6: And so he left it out in the car.
1: So he brings it in a backpack, puts it down in the room that we were in there getting ready to go to the event. You know, sometimes they'll say, go back in this little room and sit here, you know, go over your message, get ready. We'll walk you over to the service. Well, that's also the room that they used to bring people in that made decisions to follow Christ that night, and they won't talk to him. Be sure they're, you know, whatever. Well, somebody apparently was sitting on Gary's bag getting prayed over. Don't miss that, Chuck. And he comes in because we're leaving and says, hey, I got to get my thing. I'm leaving. And the guy thought he was one of the men that they were counseling. And he was like, no, hang on. We want to talk to you. And Gary's like, I got to get my calls and go. This guy's sitting on my call. And apparently the pastor just reached and grabbed his arm and said, hang on a minute. And then
6: Gary lost.
7: Hey, or not.
8: That was it, huh?
1: Do you realize how inappropriate that is? Do you realize how
6: Gary will hit a preacher?
8: I'm not sure what that means.
7: But well,
1: I don't know.
7: Or not had his fat butt sitting on my bed.
1: All right.
6: There you go.
1: So, by the way, I take that back. I do not want you to go with me to Westwood.
7: Well, I'm not going to go anyway.
1: Not anymore?
6: Not after that, mm-hmm. Rick.
7: Mm-hmm. I ain't going no more.
1: Okay.
7: That's it.
1: And then he flew on a plane. That didn't go well.
7: Mm-mm.
1: Mm-mm. He questioned the pilot on where there was enough air in the tires.
6: Oh. Yeah, know nothing about that autopilot.
1: Right. And then when the guy used autopilot was talking to us, and he told him, hey, you need to turn around, watch where we're going. And so it didn't go.
8: Do I need to know how much air is in the airplane tires before I get on there?
1: I hope everybody else knows that. They're not dependent on me. So here we go. Video. How long is the? Oh, 1 minute. I think we can get this one in on video 4A. This is something Gary would do. A trip to the river goes wrong. Man fishing gets in a confrontation with a group of girls.
10: Yes, and
1: he gets bear maced.
10: Oh, we got Papa Rocks here. He came to go fishing, and evidently is worried that these girls and they're young girls and they're not wearing a lot of clothes. Uh-oh. And just if you're an old guy, don't even engage with them. I would say.
1: Okay.
10: He's evidently worried that they're going to get ticketed. He doesn't leave it alone. They don't either, and it goes to Bear Mason.
11: It came out of my mouth because you're not allowed to park here.
12: Yeah, that's okay, and we're leaving.
13: Why would I apologize? You called
10: us. All right, so things get heated.
1: Yeah.
10: They're exchanging words. I'm just go forward here, and as he's walking away.
1: Oh, my goodness.
10: As he's walking away.
1: Oh, my. Bear Mason walking away.
10: So bad, and he gets it again. And
6: is that bear spray?
10: That's bear mace that the girl pulled out of her backpack. They leave, he leaves, and he probably just could have just left them alone, and they get tickets, and then he doesn't have bear mace in his face.
1: Do you think that maybe, though, the fact he was turning, walking away, that any confrontation was over?
10: It was over, but this girl right here, pink bandana, she's getting bear mace out of her bag here.
1: Right.
10: And he is kind of walking away, but he's being threatening. He shouldn't have been threatening, shouldn't have been cussing, and probably shouldn't even talk to these girls, but as he's walking, boom, bear mace me.
1: Do you think she'd been wanting to use the bear? Oh, he's slinging the rod at her.
10: Yeah, he tried to hit her with the rod,
1: yes,
10: and
1: she
10: maced him again. So.
1: Yeah. That's, wow.
6: Like Gary down there.
10: Yeah, I just looked exactly like Gary.
1: I don't know. Whoever made them shorts for, they should have a lot of material left over.
10: They did. They spared no expense. So they saved a lot of money on material.
1: My goodness. Top of the hour.
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1: Thanks for being with us, America. Here we go from Tex Nation, driving through Birmingham from Ohio. Had to tune in live while I'm in the area. Steve Good. 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Glad you're here. We got Speedy Greg Adler. We got Gary and his friend Chuck all here, ready to go. All righty. The gang is also here in the Vox seats. They come from all over. We got them from everywhere, including Indiana, the ones that have set some appointment with Gary, and they're celebrating their sixth anniversary from Salem, Indiana. And is this the guy, Gary, that's here to get a call from you?
2: I don't know. I guess so.
1: Is that you, sir?
3: Yes, sir.
1: Oh. Okay. Well, there he is, Gary.
4: You want to give it to him? Where is it?
3: I'd like to hear you give us a little sample.
1: Well, you haven't gone to the truck and got it?
2: I ain't.
3: Why didn't you have it when you walked in?
4: Why didn't you just have it with you?
3: My goodness, Gary.
4: Good gosh.
2: You make me mad sometimes.
1: Right? Did you drink one yet?
2: Yeah. I slapped one out of you so big you have to crawl down off of it.
3: I'm just saying, Gary, if somebody coming to get a turkey call, you got to at least bring it in.
2: Well, it's out there in the truck, and he's lucky that I had an extra one in the truck.
1: Well, you told me when I saw you yesterday.
2: Yeah.
1: I you was looking tired, too.
2: Oh, man. I wore slap.
4: Why are you so tired, buddy?
2: You ride that bull all day.
1: I'm glad that y'all don't have to hear me say it. Y'all get to hear it first.
3: Gary, you and Chuck's going fishing today. You ain't going to be out there doing nothing.
2: Shit, it's too hot. It's too hot.
4: Buddy,
3: shoot.
4: Your own air.
3: Shoot.
4: I'm sorry, buddy.
2: Shoot.
5: Oh, good. I've been hearing it from you.
3: Okay.
1: Yeah. Okay.
3: No wonder he wants to call.
4: Sorry,
2: well,
4: Rick.
2: Yeah. I got to make a trip to Tuscaloosa next week. I'm picking up some new wood to make a few extra turkey calls.
3: Why are you doing that?
2: Well, it's going to be made out of some black walnut.
4: I never know if you're serious or not. I'm sorry, man. I don't know how to do it.
2: I was going this week, and I had to do some work at the farm, so.
1: Mm-hmm. I know that you used to make them out of some of the cedar off the farm, didn't you?
2: Yeah, I still got some of that left. There's a few more trees I got to cut down there.
3: Yeah,
6: made that table out of it. That black walnut is nice. They're proud of it.
2: Oh, yeah.
6: I know about wood.
3: Oh, I'm a wood expert.
1: I work with wood a little bit. I'm a woodworker. I'm built to deck. My daddy showed me how to do it.
4: Yeah. Wood me.
1: Okay, so you're going to have some made out of that then.
2: Yeah. Yeah,
1: will you run the price up on them a little bit?
2: Well, it may have to be. You know how black walnut is. That's expensive wood.
6: Mm-hmm. Like I was saying, thank you. Thank you, Gary.
4: Well, go ahead and give him your call, you guys.
1: Information.
4: Go ahead and give it to him.
2: Well, it's in the truck.
3: Go
2: I'm not
3: going to
2: just get up and go get
3: give
2: it.
3: Give us an example
2: Good
3: of it.
2: God Almighty.
4: Why didn't you just bring it in with you when you walked in?
1: Are you going to take...
3: Were you meeting in the parking lot?
1: Are you going to take Chuck fishing today, yes or no?
2: No. It's too hot.
1: Okay.
3: Well, it's evening.
1: Chuck said he's late afternoon guy into the evening. He don't want to have to do it early.
2: Well.
1: Mm-hmm. Okay.
2: But if he wants to go, he can go. I'm going to stay at the house.
4: You got to go to Prattville and go out to eat tonight. Mm-hmm.
2: Yeah, I'm going to eat Prattville tonight.
3: Oh, boy.
2: May go to Chinese place.
3: I tell you what, you're not going to see when you go.
2: Hey, you won't see no pregnant Chinese woman.
1: Gary, what kind of statement is that?
2: How many of you think?
1: I'm sure I have.
3: I've never made a mental note of it.
1: I mean, I have seen Asian women with child. Now, whether they were Chinese or not, I didn't really know.
4: Adler, could you grok that?
3: They were
4: maybe
3: Korean.
4: An image of one?
6: Yeah.
4: Okay, good.
6: Oh, wait. Yep. Looks like
4: we got
6: they do get pregnant. Mm.
4: They do?
6: Yep.
4: Okay. There's a belly.
6: There.
3: Oh.
6: I got to be careful what I type in there.
4: You do.
6: Yeah, people are weird, you know.
4: Right.
2: She wearing them shirts with a hump in the middle.
4: I love what he keeps taking a drink.
3: Yeah, he's always, every time.
2: Well, I mean,
1: right, Gary.
6: There is that rumor that all these celebrities do that. They walk around fake baby bump. They have a surrogate.
2: Oh, look, we're born. Oh, I never got fat.
3: Oh. Well, I'll tell you what.
6: Gary knows about it.
2: Yeah.
3: I can honestly say, I know a lot of you, when you go to work every day, it might be somewhat unpredictable. I hope it is. If not, you're probably bored out of your mind. But this, I never know what I'm going to get involved in when I come to work any day. Yeah. I mean, if you would ask me if these conversations would have been part of my life, I'd have said absolutely not. No way that happens.
2: Mm-hmm. Are you glad that I just come once a month?
3: Yes. Yes, because what I think, you know, it's kind of like, you're kind of like a tattoo. Less is more.
2: Yeah.
3: You know what? I mean, it's, you can overdo it.
2: Mm-hmm.
3: You know, and that's why I'm glad that we only have you a few times a year.
2: I mean, that's fine with me.
3: Yeah, I mean, you can even have too much fudge, too many fritters. I mean, it can happen.
7: Yeah.
3: Ask Greg.
7: Oh, boy.
3: Did you get fritters again today?
7: I got a bunch of stuff. I thought I saw sausage
3: balls.
4: We did? We got sausage balls. We got it all.
7: Oh, baby.
4: We got just about everything in there. It's like a restaurant in there. Yeah, it's like a food truck in our room in there.
3: All right. Mm-hmm. So you ready to go get that call for him?
4: Yeah, go ahead.
2: Yeah, I'm going to go get it. I'm going to get him to go out with me. And I'm
4: what, what's so secret?
6: Is this like a drug deal in the parking lot?
7: Could be a prank.
2: No.
7: I've
2: quit pranking. I don't prank anybody anymore.
4: You scared me this morning hiding behind the door.
7: Gary, you said you'd rather cut your leg off than quit pranking. You remember that?
2: Yeah, I guess
7: made that statement.
3: Mm-hmm.
2: You know, it takes a little while to, you know, figure something out.
3: Mm-hmm.
7: I can't believe Chuck didn't know nothing about your pranks. He's been around you.
2: Well,
7: you got him some slack, I guess. You didn't get that dumb bull out and boom.
2: I've been knowing him about 2 years.
4: Yeah. You scared of him, I can tell.
2: He bald-headed.
4: What was it like?
6: You're bald, too.
4: Yeah. What was it like for Rick to bring you up at the Peach Festival on stage?
7: Oh, yeah.
4: What was that like?
2: I wasn't expecting that.
4: Yeah.
7: Well, crowd go crazy.
2: I have to really think stuff out before I get up there.
3: Apparently not. I don't think that's true.
2: I try to, but, you know, sometimes something just pops up and it, you know, it gets out there before I can catch it.
7: Yeah, a few minutes ago we just saw that.
3: We've experienced that several times.
4: Yeah.
3: But yet we keep inviting you back.
2: Which I'm honest. I'm really honest. I'll tell you what I think.
3: You are honest.
7: That's one thing I've always said. Gary is honest.
3: I think sometimes what you may think is true may not be, but in your mind, you're being honest.
2: Oh, yeah.
7: Gary, did you do a little crowd surfing at the Chilton County Festival?
3: It's like walking around with the king of Chilton County.
4: Mm-hmm.
3: He gets mobbed.
2: Man, it's too hot to...
3: They flock to Gary. You won't run into a person that entire county doesn't know him.
4: Mm-hmm. Yeah. I heard Gwen made an appearance.
3: She sure did.
4: She set you straight.
7: She wanted to see Gary perform.
2: Yeah, right.
3: She kind of sent us a text of her eating peach cobbler, and you and I realized we missed it. She didn't include us in that.
2: Yeah, well.
3: And what did tell them about the prank you pulled on the hostess there at the restaurant where we went out to eat?
7: No.
3: When you acted like you had popped and jogged.
2: That was pretty good, didn't it? That was pretty good, buddy.
3: You see him come alive?
7: Yeah. One of his better moments.
3: Did you tell them what you did? I talked about it a little bit on there.
2: Oh, yeah. We started walking out, and Rick had paid at the table. And I stopped up there at the hostess. I said, where do we pay at? And she said, well, you waitress are supposed to have it. I said, well, we'll just get you later. And we started walking out to nowhere.
7: We'll get you next time.
4: You didn't tell her you were kidding or anything?
2: Nah. They wanted to know if... we was going to talk about the pretty waitresses down there.
3: Don't do that again.
7: Oh, boy.
2: That was a good one, wasn't it?
7: That may have been one of your better.
3: I've never seen a group of women be so mad and just so quickly.
4: What was your response to that?
2: Well, she asked me, was we going to talk about the pretty waitresses down here at the cafe? And I said, no. What'd y'all do, hire some new ones?
3: I've never seen Gary's back get slapped so many times. It was almost like there were so many hands.
4: Yeah.
3: Gary, Gary, thanks. Good to see you.
2: Yeah, man.
3: I know you got to be leaving.
4: Yeah, you got
3: that. Everybody wants pictures with Gary.
2: About a month.
3: All right, see you in a month. Chuck, good to hang out with you today, buddy.
4: Yeah.
7: See you, Chuck.
3: The box seats are here. They'll get to hang out with him for another minute or so, but they're here for a couple hours, so here we go.
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1: 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All right, so we're ready for a Burgess Ball battle. So let's go ahead and get this done. Then we'll meet all those that are wanting to come to the mic today. Looks like you're all in today, so that'll be fun. So here we go. We go to the Burgess Ball court. Speedy is standing by. Speedy, who will be playing today?
2: All right, Rick, Drone or Darren Warren. Come on, Darren.
1: Come on, Darren.
2: He will face John Tedder.
1: John Tedder. Here they are facing each other in the Burgess Ball battle.
2: Y'all fake handshake. Here we go. Mm-hmm. All right. Oh, okay.
1: Two dudes right, today.
2: You better put that basketball down. All right, so you got 30 seconds, guys. All right, first one, first I should say 20 seconds, everything counts as two, and the last 10 seconds, everything counts as three. So who gets the most in, go.
1: There we go.
2: We got Darren to the left and John to the right. And it's 2-2.
1: 2-2.
2: It is now 4-2.
1: Right, here
2: Darren.
1: They go. There we go.
2: 6-2, Darren. 6-4, Darren.
1: Right. Tedder's starting to dial it in.
2: 8-4, Darren.
1: Uh-huh.
2: It's 8-6,
1: Tedder's
2: Darren.
1: Dying it in.
2: It's 8-8
1: Here comes
2: now.
1: Tedder.
2: It's 10-10.
1: Here comes Tedder.
2: It's 10-10. 10 seconds left. If it counts as three now. 12-12. It's 15-12, John. It's 15-12, John. It's 15-15. 5 seconds. 18-15.
1: Oh, my God.
2: John. It's 18-15, John. 2 seconds left. It's 18-15, John. 8-4.
1: No!
2: John wins. John
1: oh,
2: wins.
1: Boy,
2: 18-15.
1: Oh,
2: wow.
1: John Tedder.
2: Wow.
1: Comeback. Woo! To the wheel they go, the wheel of bundles, bits, and bucks, and we'll see. All right, so Darren, you have to take the spin of shame because you came up a little short, came out strong. Tedder dialed it in and made a great comeback. So Darren, yours will be a spin of shame. Now, John, you're watching Darren spin because you have won. And all spoils go to the victor. So if you like what he spins right here, you just take it from him. And if you don't, then you say, I'll spin for myself, which means if you whatever you spin will now trump what he spun. You can't go back and get it. All right, so here we go. Darren, say to everyone in here and everyone out there, it's not will to me.
3: It's not will to me.
1: All right, Darren, give it a rip. Here we go. Darren's spinning. All right, Tedder's pay attention here. All right, let's see what happens on the wheel. Coming around, looking pretty good. Looking pretty good. Looking pretty good. All right, so that would be anything you want from the Rick Burgess Show store. You can take that, or you can say, I'd rather spend them on. All right, let's go. Here comes John Tedder. John's the winner. You say to the audience in the room and all over the world, it's will to me.
4: It's will.
1: Give it a spin. There you go, Tedder. There comes Tedder. He had Birch. Let's see if he can upgrade. Oh, I'm sorry, baby. What's that? What's that spin?
2: You see the shirt he's got on?
1: I do. All right, here we go.
5: Guys,
1: here we go.
2: Oh, my goodness.
1: And he spun the same thing.
2: You're kidding me.
1: He spun the same thing.
2: What the luck?
1: Okay, so this means that you will tell us what you like out of the store.
2: Yeah.
1: and get us your size, or if you want another item, you can certainly get another item. And we will send to you whatever you want out of the Rick Burgess Show store, okay? All right, so now, congratulations, by the way. So now we'll meet the folks here. So let's get started. Let's get started with Darren, Warren, Greg Friend, and Terry Kilcrease. Here they come. To the big boy, Mike, where they say hello to their fans everywhere. Darren.
4: Hey, I tried.
2: That's a good game.
1: Well, you were smoking early, too. Yeah. That's an unforgiving rim.
4: Yes.
1: It really is. So, you guys, do you have any questions, any shout outs, interesting facts about you guys?
4: I'll tell you, we're all in the chicken business, work for Pilgrims Enterprise, Alabama.
1: So. Oh, chicken.
4: Awesome. Instead of eggs.
1: That's right.
4: We brought you a chick.
5: A little chick.
4: So you're good.
1: Greg gets a chick.
4: Big shout out to our guys that's working this morning back at Pilgrims Enterprise.
1: All right, man. Thank you so much. Nice to meet you. Enjoy the rest of the show. Yes, all right. So any questions or shout outs?
6: No, just a couple of shout outs. Like I said, the guys that work at Pilgrims, Drake Hanson especially, Buck's brother, all my family at home, my grandkids love you. One of them called in the other day and talk to y'all.
1: Oh, so, this is Terry here.
6: Yeah, I'm Terry Kilcrease. Sorry. Yeah. I'm the men's minister at Mount Zion Baptist Church.
1: All right. Thanks for what you do.
6: Yes, sir. Thank y'all.
1: Yeah, thank you. Greg?
7: Greg Friend. Just wish guys at Pilgrim, wishing them have a good day and all. Wish my wife, 39 years.
1: Awesome.
7: That wish her, give her a shout out and all. Just appreciate the show. Love it. Love what y'all do.
1: Thank you. How's the chicken business, guys? Chicken good?
8: It's good.
1: Chicken business is good?
8: It's good.
1: People eat chicken, won't they? Yeah. No matter what's going on, we'll eat chicken.
5: I love chicken.
1: You know what's funny? Sherry and I had this conversation yesterday, and she was asking me about, like, okay, when we're not together, what are some things? And I said, honestly, it's always chicken. I eat chicken pretty much all day long. I mean, I'm chicken in some way, shape, or form.
4: Cheap protein.
1: How about this?
5: That's great.
1: Can we all just say thank God for chicken?
5: Yeah.
1: Love chicken. Let's get your hands up.
4: Thighs,
5: breasts, whatever.
4: Yeah.
1: Yeah.
4: I almost forgot.
1: Yeah, you need to clear that up.
4: That was bad.
1: Shout out to my wife.
4: Sorry about that.
1: Okay, what's your name?
9: Darren.
4: Lindsay.
1: Hey, Lindsay.
4: Yep.
1: Thank you.
4: Thank y'all.
1: Ooh, you like messed up.
5: Oh.
1: Right. By the way, I love all the guys working right now, and they're off up here, and they're going, hey, guys, hope y'all doing great out there.
5: Thank y'all.
1: Enjoy the rest of the show.
5: It's not hot at all.
1: We're up here in air conditioning, spinning wheels and shooting basketballs. Good to talk to you. All right, we'll come back, and we'll meet the rest of the folks. And like I said, I think everybody is wanting to say hello. So we'll come back, and we'll meet more of these interesting folks that have made their way here from all over. As we continue to get you ready for the weekend out there, and a lot still to come. So when we come back, we'll travel all over the country, and we'll hear from the others that are here, find out maybe interesting things about them. Looks like some are toting gifts. Those of you that didn't bring gifts, it'll be a little awkward, but we'll be right back. Stay close.
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0: didn't get to see the 75 booth of D-Dubs.
1: Oh!
0: We was tired.
2: Oh, I hate you, Miss.
0: It was 7 hours by the time we drove down, and just tired.
3: So, yeah. So you were telling me it was like 10-hour ride?
4: Yeah, if we'd went straight through, but he wanted to stop in Oxford just to go by your guys' childhood.
2: Well, you had said near Atlanta, near Birmingham, near perfect. Yeah, that's right.
4: That's it. That's exactly what he said too.
5: That's a good man right there.
3: So you, so how did you ever find the old show, which of course led you into the new show?
0: Y'all were on 103.1 out of Louisville.
3: That's right.
0: And yeah. I drive a truck out of Louisville, so.
3: Okay.
0: Got y'all first there and moved up to Salem, and we got y'all on our radio station up there now. But I use ZZK on the app when I'm out on the road nowadays.
3: So you get WSLM.
0: Yeah.
3: Yeah. Oh, okay. That's great.
5: Love those guys.
3: All right. So do you have any, I mean, this is, you've been waiting on this moment. Do you have any shout outs, any questions, anything like that?
0: I got to give a shout out to my mom and dad back in Louisville, all my kids, my granddaughter Nova, especially my son Bubba, because he's the one who got to come and he didn't get to come and see this with me this time.
5: Oh, Bubba, man.
0: Kaylee, my daughter. Just that's pretty much it. That's all my kids, and I'm going to give a shout out to my smoking hot wife. Who's never going to top this anniversary getting to come here.
5: Oh, no.
0: That's the best gift
5: there
0: ever. She got her trophy husband out of it.
3: So, Cody, what have you got there? You've got the little bags. What is all this?
4: I've got individual gifts that we kind of picked out for.
3: Yeah, are they?
4: We picked out individual gifts for each one of you based on like things that we've heard you talk about on the show and like things like that.
3: Yeah.
4: So.
3: Okay.
4: Yeah.
3: All right.
4: So this one's for Rick.
3: Thank you.
5: Boy.
0: Yeah, you got some family ties up that way.
3: Oh, yeah, I do. That's what I was just telling.
4: That one's Greg's. You can take it to Greg on the
5: come
4: end.
5: Come on over, River.
4: This one is for Speedy.
3: Do you know where, like, where my son goes? I think they're Lake Winona up that way. Yeah, and that's where they're.
0: Lake Malone, baby?
3: I can't remember the name. I may be saying it
0: right outside of Bloomington?
3: I don't know. I may be saying it
5: wrong. Oh, man. Thank you, Cody.
3: All right, so.
5: Milk, chocolate, pecan.
4: Each one is kind of different. Greg's is.
2: Double dip.
4: Little.
3: Oh, I've got a chocolate guitar.
5: Oh, cool.
3: Thank you for Mr. Lucky. Thank you very much.
5: River, did you pick these out?
4: By we, she meant.
5: Okay, yeah, got it.
4: Look, we did make a trip to the Uranus Fudge Factory.
2: They went to the Big Fun in Uranus. Uranus, Indiana.
5: Yeah. Well, I love Uranus.
4: That's what
5: it says. That's not me talking about
2: right. Uranus.
4: Adler's got a shirt back there from Uranus.
2: Yeah, Uranus.
3: Duster. Uranus crop duster.
2: Yeah. Greg back scratcher.
5: That is kind of cool. Your back's always scratching.
2: I've got an Indiana National Championship shirt.
5: Wow.
2: Undefeated, baby. Go Hoosiers.
3: He'll wear that.
2: Wow.
0: And I called in and told you, Speedy, I'd like you to go ahead and be our hype man since the Birmingham.
4: So we got you.
0: So we
4: got you a Louisville King shirt.
2: Oh, yeah.
3: How about that? That's cool.
5: Very kind of.
3: By the way, I will win so many points with my son's in-laws.
4: I didn't know if he would let you wear it or not, since he was telling you not to talk about him and stuff, because you might jinx him when they were playing. But.
3: Don't you think I'm clear to wear it now, since it's already happened?
4: Yeah.
2: This is fun. Cool.
3: Thank you.
4: I made sure all of you got one of those. The little, they're not challenge coins, but funny.
5: Sometimes I use these as a ball marker on the tee.
4: Yeah.
5: On the green, I should say.
0: Larry would have been calling immediately.
4: Greg, that's the paper they gave us that says good reading for the bathroom at Uranus. So it's of neat little
2: that is really
3: fantastic.
5: And I love your son's visor. It says Trump.
4: Yeah, we went specifically to the Trump store in Panama City. He wanted to go there for his birthday, so.
3: Oh, how about that? Yeah,
5: that's
3: River, do you have any shout outs you want to make or anything? You know, nice to meet you.
6: Nice to meet you too, Rick.
3: Yes.
6: I'd like a shout out to my dad's dad and my dad's mom, and my dad himself.
3: Okay, great. That's wonderful, man. So
6: they have a blessed day.
3: Okay.
6: Nice. Any questions you have for me, Rick?
3: Well, here's one thing I wanted to ask you. How about that 10-hour ride when you're 13 years old? How'd that go? Was it just
6: long?
2: A lot of things. Yeah.
3: And you got to stop in Oxford, Alabama. What a thrilling stop.
5: Wow.
3: Yeah.
5: Home of the Burgesses.
6: Adler.
7: Yes.
6: I don't do ball. I do Taekwondo instead.
3: Oh, okay.
6: Actually, I think I'm a red belt now.
5: Whoa.
7: Very nice. I don't know about the Taekwondo.
3: What's the walk up there for Taekwondo? What's red?
6: So red is two away from black.
3: Wow.
7: Watch out.
2: I got it. You want to fight Adler right here.
3: Beat him at the face.
7: Yeah.
3: Well, I hope y'all have a great time. I feel like we've got a lot to give y'all.
6: Fighting Adler would be hard because, you know,
4: He also does a Trump impersonation. Did you want to do a Trump?
1: Y'all

0: Yes, please.
1: Yes, I can.
0: This right now. There you go.
2: Move it down. There it is. Oh, boy.
1: We need to keep America great. Do not let Democrats stop our reign.
3: That's good. That's
1: thank you, sir. I do a lot.
0: You're multi-talented.
4: Like you got his hands.
3: You got the hand movement.
0: You've got the hands. Well, man, what a pleasure to meet you. I hope it lives up to the hype.
2: Oh, yeah.
0: Yeah, I hope you're not let down.
2: Nope.
0: Thank you so much.
4: Y'all going somewhere else from here, or was this it?
2: We're staying here one more night. I'm probably going to stop off Nashville somewhere and then head on home.
0: That'll help.
4: Okay. Yeah. That helps me a little.
0: That'll help.
5: Quite a trip.
0: Thank you so much. And once you went to Oxford, I'm sure the way Greg and I act, it's not so strange anymore.
2: Not at all.
6: Now he was driving by. He was talking off all these things. He said, I didn't realize these things really existed. I thought they were just making up the names of like Quintard
0: Mall. Quintard Mall, baby.
6: What is the Chocolaca?
0: Did you go by the Chocolaca treatment plant on the way to our house?
6: Yes. Mm-hmm.
0: See there?
2: Yeah. I've heard over the show the last 10, 12 years that y'all have talked about. We got to go through and see it all.
0: That's really cool.
2: Know what I was talking
0: about. If you could have just run into Gerald Cates, what a trip.
2: Yeah. That would have been great.
0: Yeah. Well, enjoy the rest of the show.
2: Thank you, guys.
3: Thank you, man. Hey, you guys ever run into any witches there in Salem, or is that a different Salem?
0: That's a different Salem.
3: Different Salem. All right. A lot of people don't know that.
0: All right. Let's get the Tedders up here. Lynn and John Tedder. Here they come, everybody. Well, thank you, by the way, for those delicious dessert. What is it called? Crack candy?
1: Crack candy, yes.
0: Oh, yeah. And she also brought her very own salsa, homemade with chips to go.
3: Oh, heyo! Awesome. I'm going to get into that.
0: Thank you very much.
1: Yes. Yeah. And butterscotch cookies.
0: Oh, I haven't seen those yet. Yeah, I haven't seen those yet.
4: What a day.
0: What a glorious day. So, any questions, shout-outs?
1: I want to give a shout-out to my dad. He turned 100 years old June the 18th.
0: 100?
1: Yes. Wow. Still lives alone. Has sitters during the day, but by himself at night.
0: That's amazing.
1: Doing wonderful.
0: That's amazing.
1: And to my sister, who you met in New Orleans.
0: Okay.
1: She is Jamie Dew's assistant.
0: Oh, yes. She was so excited.
1: She texted me. She said, okay, they're on the way up to my office right now. And I told her, I said, well, call me so I can say hello to Rick. And she wouldn't do it.
0: Why not?
1: She was nervous.
0: I would have done that in a minute.
1: I know you would.
0: Right.
1: She was nervous. So shout out to her. Her name is Shan Phillips.
0: Oh, thank you very much. And his staff was fantastic. So she did a great job.
1: Yes.
0: Yeah. Anything else from you, John?
7: Shout out to First Baptist Church, Haleyville, Nathan Carroll, pastor.
0: Mm-hmm.
7: And I got a question.
0: Here it comes.
7: I've been pondering.
0: Here it comes.
7: Perplexing me for quite a while.
0: You're a time traveler.
7: I don't know about that, but maybe. And Beth Mowins may have to consult her on this.
0: Oh, okay.
7: Love college sports. Love watching the men's and women's. I get perplexed on all the stats they give men and women. You get to the ladies, they give the height. They won't give the ladies weight.
0: Why would that be, do you think? Well,
8: one of the reasons we don't give the ladies weight is we don't want to have to write down things that we know are lies when we ask them about it. We need scales to be accurate.
7: That answers my question.
4: I believe we know why.
0: Thank you.
4: Just the height.
0: Yeah, no woman's ever going to give you the truth on that one.
7: Thank you much.
0: Yeah, enjoy the rest of the show.
7: Thank you. Nice
0: to meet both of you. So we'll come back. We got one more to meet, one more little gathering of the Turners here. But we're only going to talk to Suzanne. They have a spokesperson. So we'll talk to them when we come back in the box seats.
4: Yeah.
0: Thanks all of you so much for your kindness today, all the delicious food and wonderful gifts that you brought us. When we come back, we'll meet at least Suzanne speaking on behalf of the Turners for Darren and Dakota when we come back. Also, still to come on the program, more unscreened phone calls, maybe, and a lot more to go. We're just getting started.
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0: what he was born to do. 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
1: Thank you for being with us today. We are having a blast with you, with Gary, who brought a friend today. Chuck was a big hit. Found out he played multiple years in Major League Baseball. A lot of you have his trading card. A lot of people wondering why he's hanging out with Gary.
2: Yeah, that'd be me. I'm wondering that.
1: So if you missed that, catch that on the archive today. And now we're hanging out with our friends from all over. We met everybody just about. But we have more. And this is our final group. It's actually Suzanne, Darren, and Dakota Turner. But Suzanne will come to the mic. And the Tube City... they are going crazy on the text option today. Suzanne, you must be very popular in the tubers.
3: I didn't know I was that popular, but I do talk in the chat all the time on YouTube.
4: Oh, so you're that, Suzanne.
3: And I can't name them all because there's too many.
4: Okay.
5: Wow, it's that Suzanne.
1: Yeah. Okay. So Adler knows you too. Welcome.
3: Thank you.
1: Now, have you ever been to a show live before?
3: Actually, we have. We came a year ago. April. So this is our second.
1: Oh, awesome. There we go. Welcome back. So you have any questions or shout outs or anything like that?
3: I have to give a shout out to my boss, Terry. She gave me the day off today,
1: Terry.
3: So I could be here.
1: Okay. Hey, Terry.
3: And last time I got in trouble for not giving a shout out to my mom. So shout out to my mom, Donna, in Jacksonville. And I think that's it.
1: Let me tell you something. Upward may not keep score, but mamas do.
3: Mm-hmm. Yeah. Yeah. She didn't know we were going to be here that day, and I told her after, so she went back and watched it. She's like, you shouted out everybody but me, and so I was like, I'm sorry.
1: Yeah. I called my mom right after the show yesterday because I was trying to beat Greg because I knew his call was about to come. I saw you literally while, like, I thought, we hadn't even got to his car yet. I can win this one.
6: I beat you, though, didn't I?
1: No, not yesterday. Not yesterday. You know what she kept telling me, though? Let me let you go. Greg's calling me. So you... you have been here a year ago, and now you're back. How has that year been as far as the show? Have you heard anything lately during the year that you need to comment on now?
3: No, not that I can think of.
1: Okay,
5: how's that chat room going?
1: Yeah,
3: chatting.
1: A lot of chatting. Do you ever get in the chat room and realize that, like, you've almost gone into an alternate universe?
3: Every day.
5: Yeah, every day. Is Coop acting good?
3: Most of the time.
5: Okay, most of the time.
3: Yeah. Right. I saw my shout outs from Cal on the screen over there.
5: Oh, yeah, Cal.
1: Hey, Cal. Looks like Snookums is now weighing in.
3: Yeah.
1: Oh, right. Sweet. And Larry and Carolyn, of course, they're on there a lot.
6: Oh, boy.
1: You know, he said he was coming to my house yesterday. But
5: yeah,
1: he never showed.
5: Well, I got a lot of questions about that yesterday.
1: Like I say, Sherry and I were not there because we were at the farm getting ready for the little shindig this Sunday evening. Mm-hmm. So if they came by, we might have missed them. Yeah. But they didn't leave a note or anything like that. I never saw them.
6: I love to hear Speedy's headed back. He's going to go back to Dublin.
5: That's right.
4: Keep volunteering me for
5: annual
4: things.
5: Trip.
1: That's right.
5: Even go to wrestling matches.
6: You're
5: downtown.
6: Mad about the
5: I'm
6: wrestling.
5: Still mad about that.
6: Right. I let it slip up on me.
1: Well, Suzanne, anything else?
3: No, I think that's it.
1: Well, enjoy the rest of the show.
3: Thank you. And
1: enjoy meeting your family.
3: Yeah, they made me come up here and talk. I don't know why they
1: usually. Smart.
3: Yeah,
5: I get it.
3: They talk more than I do, but I don't know why they made me do this.
1: That's right. Well,
5: I was noticing that I think Dakota has a little bit of secondhand like me.
1: Yeah,
5: noticing he was getting uncomfortable.
1: Yeah, I thought, why is Dakota not coming up? And then I realized he's 15 years old. That's why.
5: Even though he looks like a grown man,
1: he does look like a grown man.
3: Yeah. He really does. He could have came. He just didn't want to. So I said,
5: that's fine. Stay over there.
1: You're good. Don't worry about it. Enjoy the rest of the show.
3: Thank you.
1: Thank you very much. There it is. That's everybody. We met them all. Great bunch today from all over. They brought delicious food, great gifts. It's been wonderful. So I hope they enjoy the rest of the show. Greg, I have to ask you this, and Speedy and Adler, you guys can weigh in as well. Do we want this? Josh Allen says he would be very honored to play for Team USA in flag football at the 2028 Olympics. Do we want that?
6: No. He's at the top of his game. If I'm the Buffalo Bills, I know it's just running around with flags on you, but
1: still,
6: I'm about to twist a knee or something.
1: You lose Josh Allen in a flag football game, you'd be furious.
5: Oh, I'll let him sling it around.
1: It's all about USA with you.
5: Yeah, I want the best.
1: Well, you want to play on our soccer team? Just
5: whoop everybody. How do we get to soccer from
1: Well,
5: here?
1: Because I'm just saying,
6: he's still fired
1: if it's USA, you said you didn't care what it was.
5: You see what it's like? I'm glad y'all are witnessing this. He just makes crap up.
1: Well...
6: What I'm saying is you're willing to put him in danger for the country.
5: That's not being in danger. No. He's a grown man.
6: Right, do you remember the running back? He played college at Georgia. Forgot his name.
1: Thank you, Greg.
6: Did he play for the Patriots? And they had this beach flag football during the Pro Bowl week. Blew his knee out, never played again.
1: How you like them apples?
6: You think that was funny, dude?
5: Right. He's a quarterback. Just let him sling it around. Yeah. Heck, let Tom Brady do it. You see the video of all that? It's back a little bit. He can still sling it.
1: No, if Tom Brady wants to play on the flag football team, I think that's great.
5: Let Josh play and let's whoop everybody's butt and make him like it.
7: Greg, it was Robert Edwards.
1: Robert Edwards. Never heard from him again. Go ahead. Why don't you take Josh Allen's whole career and just ruin it? Over some flag football.
5: He's the one
1: game.
5: That said he wouldn't mind.
6: Look, there they go. Toting him
1: there
6: on.
1: There he goes.
5: There's one story.
6: Never played again.
7: Well,
1: you know why it hadn't happened to Josh Allen yet? Because he hadn't played one.
6: That's true.
5: I didn't know we had flag football in the Olympics.
6: I had no idea.
5: Is this the first time? Or
7: yeah.
6: Is it official or is it like exhibition or what?
1: It looks like this is something they're going to be adding.
6: Did they replace breakdancing with it? Remember we had that
1: Greg,
6: last
1: you know,
6: one.
1: You know what?
6: That was good.
1: You know what? Here's the quote. With the 2028 Summer Olympics on the horizon, flag football is rapidly emerging as one of the most anticipated additions to the games.
6: I wouldn't mind watching.
5: I will say this, and a texter brings it up. There's people that play this all the time. And they probably would be better than some of the NFL guys.
1: I was one dot.
5: Because they just have it. They know how to play it.
6: Yeah, I agree.
5: I mean, you know.
1: It's just like me. I mean,
5: I'm not saying they're not more athletic or anything. No, I'm just saying that it's a different game.
1: To me, and I know this is a bad comparison, I acknowledge that flag football may require more athletic ability than what I'm about to say. Mm-hmm. But what I'm saying is I went out on the pickleball court as a world-class athlete. But there were people that played pickleball all the time, mm-hmm. and they were better pickleballers than I was, mm-hmm. even though they were inferior athletes. So, well, yeah.
6: So no, to speak.
5: You're not bragging. That's just what it is.
1: I'm just going with the texture. Just because Josh Allen is a world-class NFL quarterback doesn't mean he's the best flag football quarterback when you got people play flag football all the time.
6: Yeah. Who's playing flag football all the time?
5: I don't know. There's Beeple, leagues I know that, that are out there. Yeah. And I'm sure there's some pretty
6: The high school,
5: good
6: the
5: teams.
6: Chicks play it in mm-hmm. Alabama. The girls, mm-hmm. they play in high school.
5: That's good, buddy.
1: Flag football, there's a lot of probably what I would guess to be a lot of, I'm not going to say it. I had a good one, but I'm
6: just let it be.
1: Just, you know, it's, I'm just saying probably.
6: Here he goes.
1: Okay, here it is. What I'm saying is,
5: oh my goodness,
1: we all know the guy that couldn't make the basketball team at high school, and he goes and he lights it up in the church league.
6: Okay.
1: Okay. And what I'm saying is probably a lot of people that couldn't make it in regular football.
6: But dominate.
1: And now this is the football that they can play.
6: Yeah, that's probably okay. Not.
1: So that wasn't so bad. Well,
6: it wasn't too bad.
1: Upset a few people, but not so
6: bad. Some of the church league stars are not.
1: Right.
5: Or maybe you're saying didn't make it to the NFL. Wasn't that they weren't talented. It's just they didn't make it.
1: I didn't say not talented. I'm just saying not talented enough to play at that level.
5: Right.
1: Or play big time, or tackle football in some cases.
6: Yeah. Surely the USA would be favored in the Olympics.
1: Right. Right. Tackle football, a lot different than flag football.
5: Yeah, of course.
1: Contact, a big thing.
5: Yeah. Yeah.
1: Some people, you know, it ain't for everybody.
6: Mm-mm.
1: So, but flag football, I think, would probably give more people access to some form of football than straight up collegiate.
6: Right.
1: For Olympics. Yeah. No,
6: better than breakdancing.
1: No, I agree.
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0: 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Catch those wherever you get podcasts. Over the weekend, Speedy Greg Adler here, as I mentioned. A couple of things to discuss going into the hour. Where have any of you ever, back when, you know, a lot of us grew up near lakes and rivers and
1: creeks.
0: And so for Greg and me, it was the Black Warrior River, where our grandparents had a little cabin, and we would go and spend a week sometimes during the summer with our grandparents there at the Black Warrior River. Those days involved pretty much water skiing. That was it. Maybe somebody pulling you on a very dangerous rubber tube, not the fancy ones you have now, a literal car tube. And so, with those, I'm sure that was real nice. And but we all remember. Have you ever seen the old rope swing? You see a rope swing, and rope swings, they're still around, and they're always dicey.
2: Homemade,
0: you got to be committed.
1: If it's been up there for years, it'll be a little rough.
3: It'll break. Something will break.
0: By the way, this is not involving a body of water, but I will say this. We built tree houses growing up. By the way, Sherry and I got into a little disagreement. She claimed that her and her brothers and her friends built a treehouse in Gunnersville better than ours in Oxford. How did she know that?
1: She goes,
0: I bet it wasn't as high as ours. I said, I bet yours didn't have three stories.
3: Mm-hmm.
0: So anyway, there was it wasn't a rope swing. It was like a hose pipe. Remember that?
1: And it broke.
0: And Greg decided he would swing off of it. We don't know how long he'd been there.
1: It was like a hose pipe with a nail drove in.
0: Yeah, and he just, as his body weight hits it, it just disconnects from the tree. And he just lands on his back. And no parents were called. Nobody was called. We just all went down there and helped him get his breath back and went back into the treehouse.
1: Dusted me up.
0: Yeah, but this was, here's a rope swing. Looks like gone bad, Adler.
3: Bad as in it broke, or they don't, because you
0: just
3: know
0: watch.
3: When to let go is key. There's a technique.
1: We got a big one.
2: He decided he was going to do the rope swing, and something went bad.
0: Rope swing and large, bad idea.
2: He's screaming.
0: Okay, here we go.
3: Oh, no.
0: All right, here we go.
2: Look. His ankle's caught. He's hanging upside down by one ankle.
4: What do you do?
2: He can't get out. Look, the little trapeze thing.
3: It's
2: wrapped around his foot.
4: Cut the rope.
2: And Large is like, I'm dying here.
4: He's not that big.
2: He's about Rick.
4: Well, I mean, he's...
2: That looks like you, Rick. That's what it looks like. Gavin Adcock hanging upside down.
4: There's Gavin.
0: Y'all.
4: Oh,
0: Rick.
3: He is screaming. Look how red his face is.
4: Somebody cut the rope.
2: So they're trying to get a knife to him. And the guy that swam the knife to him swam way too slow. But, hey, I guess you got to be careful.
4: Is this the knife guy in the water?
2: So here comes the knife now.
4: Okay.
2: And they're about to cut him down.
3: No, they're going
2: to
3: drop it, aren't they?
4: Cut it!
3: And that goes a swing for everybody else.
2: Yeah. There you go.
0: Hey, thanks, Tubbs.
5: By the way, fat people ruin a swing.
0: Oh, yeah.
3: Oh, it'll sag.
5: They'll ruin a swing.
3: Yeah, they'll drag the ground.
5: Hey, look, they'll put us on a zip line. We'll ruin that, too.
2: Oh, y'all, he's so relieved.
5: Uh-huh. Oh, they're
4: that's got it.
5: They're bringing a floaty.
2: Take the floaty. They're like, take the floaty. He's like, I can swim.
0: Oh, is he doing mad swimming now?
2: He's
0: doing mad swim.
4: I don't want no tube.
3: Yeah, I guess he's swimming with a knife in his hand.
0: By the way, is his eye injured? Did he hit the tree or something?
2: I don't know.
0: No, that was just you know what I hate? What person didn't get it for us from the beginning?
2: Yeah.
0: You know,
2: I want to see how it happened.
1: Everybody's not really hurrying. Is it just me?
0: Great.
1: If that was one of our friends, this is when we would be hitting him with mud clots.
0: Absolutely.
3: Oh, I have an idea here.
2: He's struggling.
3: Why is he holding his privates?
2: Well,
3: I think he hit something and he got tangled up some way because we didn't see something.
5: He is hanging on to it.
3: Is he really? I mean, he's in pain.
2: I think hanging by one foot really hurts too, and he's like trying to almost gather himself.
5: He's really got,
2: so to speak.
6: What's he doing?
3: He's pulling his underwear out.
2: He's trying to pull himself back up, but he can't. He keeps falling back down.
3: Oh.
2: Could they not?
3: Okay, that guy had the knife. He didn't. Okay, got it. Could they not swing his leg?
2: I don't think he got there.
5: How did he get in that position?
6: I want to see how that began.
2: I really do too.
5: Was he standing on the limb and fell off?
2: Y'all, I almost had a very bad incident one time. I'm here at the Cahaba River. And with a bunch of buddies, and there was a homemade rope swing. You're climbing up like 20 feet into a tree to then swing like 50 feet out over the water. Yeah. But in order to get the rope swing back to the next guy in line, there's the tether line.
5: Yep.
2: It just hangs loose.
5: Yep. Yeah.
2: But it hangs loose from the swing where you're grabbing too.
5: Because they got to be able to pull it back in, yeah.
2: And so I go for my first try. I go out there and swing, and I realize the tether line is in between my legs.
5: No.
2: And so I'm like, let go and get tangled in the tether, or come back and swing and crash into the cliffs.
5: Yeah.
2: And so I let go, and as I'm letting go, I'm like Spider-Man removing the webbing from my legs so I don't get like rope burns up into my crotchal area.
5: Why would they design it that way?
2: Well, we're boys. We've designed it.
5: You didn't show up on one that's been out there for a long time. People set up. You made it.
2: We made it, and that was so you could get it back. Otherwise, it takes 4 hours to get the swing for each turn.
5: Yeah.
2: And we can't be waiting around.
5: Yeah, how old are you?
2: We got things to do.
5: You remember your age?
2: I was probably 38, 39.
5: No big deal.
2: Funny. Year or two ago. But, buddy, it was like I was like manipulating time and space as I was falling so as not to get wrapped up in that thing as I was going to the water.
5: Oh, yeah. Right.
2: I've seen some really, and you
5: touched on it, and we've all seen it if you grew up around lakes and rivers. You always see the person who won't commit to the drop, and they don't understand.
2: You got to drop.
5: They don't understand. There is no not dropping.
2: Yeah.
5: And if you don't drop, you're going coming to, back and banging off something. A tree. You're going cliffs. Whatever it is.
2: Yep.
5: Hill.
2: That.
3: I've got a prediction on what happened.
5: All right. Speedy.
3: So check this out. Here's the limb.
5: Got it.
3: Okay.
5: That looks like a man standing. But go ahead.
3: You've got the rope. And you've got
2: Rick Burgess.
5: What are you drawing there, buddy?
2: Hey, that tree's having a great day.
5: Oh, I said, wow.
3: I never saw that.
5: The tree apparently says, I'm very enthused about this swing.
3: Right.
2: So it's Arbor Day.
3: No.
6: It's Arbor Day.
3: All right, so here's the deal.
5: Hey,
3: all right, so he's here. Now, look, his buddies are here and here.
2: Okay. Two friends.
3: I think the arm bar or whatever, I think he set on it. Thinking he was going to be funny.
5: Oh, okay.
3: And then he got wobbly and then spun around and the bar hit him in
5: and
3: the
5: private. And that's why he's holding himself.
3: And then his ankle got tangled in it, and that's what happened.
2: So private hit and then wrap around.
3: You see it?
2: I bet you're right. I can picture that.
5: Right. I got it. No, we got it. Thank you very much.
3: That's
2: there
3: right.
2: He is.
3: Well, observations.
7: I think you may be right. Steve.
3: That's right.
7: Thank you for sharing that.
2: Struggling.
7: Thank you very much.
3: I'm not a good drawer.
7: I can draw.
3: These guys are not hurrying at all.
2: It's like a guy standing.
6: It's like a man standing.
5: It's like a man standing right there.
7: That wasn't me.
5: It wasn't a bad drawing. Don't be so hard on yourself.
7: All right, we'll be right back. Stay
2: Richard. Long.
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1: 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Okay, so some other things that we need to cover today. This one seems to be the 12-foot skeleton thing.
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2: Of course,
4: they're back in Costco already.
2: Listen, this one's dressed like Uncle Sam. You okay with that?
5: No, it's ridiculous.
1: What message is that sending?
5: A 12-foot skeleton.
1: Yeah, what's
5: especially when it's not Halloween.
1: Right, and a skeleton, that doesn't make our country look like we're healthy.
5: Yeah.
1: But now there's been people who, let's face it, it's one thing if your neighbors, maybe have a car that's been sitting out there a while, that's one thing. Maybe you don't like when they bring the trash can back or whatever. But a 12-foot skeleton...
5: It stands out.
1: I don't follow the skeleton people.
5: I mean, it's Halloween.
1: Any skeleton people here? Any 12-foot skeleton? Anybody got a 12-foot skeleton?
5: Phew.
3: That was going to be awkward.
2: I just wanted to ask if they keep it up year-round. If they do, what mentally is wrong with them?
1: I would almost have been a little bit excited because I thought, I'm going to interview one.
2: I'm
1: going to try to get to the bottom of the 12-foot skeleton.
2: My life was incomplete till I got my 12-foot skeleton.
1: In Wisconsin, a couple has won a fight to keep 12-foot skeletons, plural, in their yard. Sean and Laura Oster, were told to remove Hector and Henrietta by July 7th or face a $500 a day fine.
2: That's a little steak.
1: The officials have closed the case, and the towering duo of skeleton can stay.
4: Yeah, and this video was from a news package that was before the case was closed, and I've got more information on why they opened the case and why they closed the case after.
6: You can't miss them.
7: She decorates them for each holiday. It's not just Halloween.
6: Two 12-foot-tall skeletons in Sean Oster's front yard. After being up since September of 2024, the city of South Milwaukee is demanding he takes them down by July 7th. The request is part of a larger list of violations.
1: What's going on with these skeletons? First of all, they look great.
4: They look fantastic.
2: Rather patriotic, right?
1: Yes. Well,
4: the city,
1: imagine weed eating around them.
4: The city, so they moved to Milwaukee in 2024. They kept them up year-round for 2 years, dressing them in the seasonal outfits. The city issued the official notice of violation. The case was they kept up the decorations, Halloween decorations, being displayed not during the appropriate time of year. They closed the case because the city determined they really can't enforce that.
1: Right.
4: Like, that's the skeletons themselves are not a violation. There were a couple other, something on the property that...
1: Yeah, it's all...
4: Cleaning up some junk, some tires.
1: Yeah.
4: Aside from that, they were not allowed to tell them to take down the actual skeletons.
2: Thank God, they get to keep them up.
4: So junk, tires, some vehicle issues, that kind of thing. Yes, they can talk to you about that, but as far as 12-foot skeletons, you're free. This is America, last time I checked.
1: Right.
4: Wow.
1: You're free to have your skeletons. It's odd. We all don't prefer it. It's one of those things. Skeleton. Hey, you can pick your friends. You can pick your spouse. You can't pick your neighbors.
2: No, you can't, right?
1: And that's why you got to be careful.
2: You think it's because when you have to take it apart, store it.
1: Oh, yeah.
2: You got to store it. That's right.
8: So I just leave it out.
9: Look, trailers, no. Skeletons, yes.
1: Yeah, let's say that
2: Speedy got in trouble about his trailer.
9: I was just cleaning the deck.
1: Let's say that I was somebody who loved skeletons. I was some slightly odd person. Oh, if I love skeletons, mm-hmm. Let's see, then my name is probably, I think my name likely would be Ethan.
9: Ethan, okay.
1: And so,
9: a weird name.
1: Yeah, it's not weird, but you got to watch Ethan's. There's some really good ones out there.
2: Them and Simon's.
1: Yeah, but I was, and so if I loved skeletons, okay, let's say that I didn't find them to be odd, and I didn't want just a small skeleton. I wanted 12 foot of skeleton.
2: 12 foot of it. That's a skeleton.
1: I'm still me with just that weird change and, the weird change of my name and the weird change of my personality that I now am not concerned about anything dark or twisted about a bunch of 12-foot skeletons. Mm-hmm. I don't even care. Mm-hmm. But I still have a little bit of me, like no hassle me is still there. You think I'm going to take on something that's 12 feet in the air that I've got to assemble every year, I've got to put up, I got to store, I got to deal with? And what happened here, I don't even think they're that committed to the skeletons. I'm with you. I think they're just saying, we're not taking this thing.
2: Especially they got two of them.
1: Guys, if we have people that leave their Christmas lights up year-round and their Christmas trees, you're going to leave 12-foot skeletons up.
9: Because I wonder how many are on Facebook Marketplace people want to get rid of.
1: Yeah. How much does a 12-foot skeleton go?
2: I bet it ain't cheap.
9: I don't know. I did walk by them the other day in Costco. I didn't stop to look, though. But they had I had one sitting up, man. Yeah. It looked like...
1: Mm-hmm.
2: Do you think about it?
9: Huge.
4: Yeah,
9: ginormous.
4: The ones that look like they're coming out of the ground are cheaper because they don't have to stand up, and I bet they can make them out of much cheaper materials. But the big ones are like $350.
2: Are you serious?
4: Skeleton bones, McNeely.
1: But I look at the 12-foot skeleton the way that I look at exotic pets and this kind of thing. What is it? What in your world did you go? I mean, if I would be so joyful if I had. Not one, but two, because one's not enough.
2: No.
1: Two 12-foot skeletons.
2: I got to have it.
1: But then I'm also kind of a freedom guy. So as long as they're, I wouldn't care for it. I wouldn't want to look at it. But, if they're not harming me and they're not messing with me,
4: what can you do?
2: I'm thinking about stopping on my way to work.
1: Because you have to be careful opening that door, because the same people that tell you can't have 12-foot skeletons, start telling you can't have nativity scenes.
4: Yeah, right.
1: You can't have a cross in your yard.
4: Sure.
1: So you got to be careful opening that door.
2: Can't have a Hank Jr. Dixie flag on front of
1: your house. Well said.
9: Don't live with Homeowner Association.
4: That's different.
9: That.
4: Yeah, absolutely.
1: Maybe
4: yeah.
1: that's one of the reasons people go and put up with Homeowner Association.
4: Right.
9: Yeah. That's you got there, bro.
4: Homeowners Associations are bad. A lot of bad, but there's some good that comes with it.
1: No, yeah. Well, no doubt.
2: And they told Speedy to eat it.
1: They did.
2: Yeah.
1: Homeowners associations would actually function in a way that would be valuable if human beings could handle that kind of power.
4: Right.
1: And they just can't.
2: They can't.
1: Yeah. It's never enough to say, I'm here to stop 12-foot skeletons. Before you know it, your trailer's in your driveway is too long.
9: Yeah,
4: right.
1: Three hours. They just don't know where to stop. They can't. They just can't quite keep what it was intended for.
4: Yep. Yeah.
1: That's why you can't give the government power. Whatever power you give them, they'll abuse it.
4: I bet those people in the studio audience that are from Salem see a bunch of Halloween spooky stuff.
1: It's a different Salem.
4: A lot of witches in Salem.
1: It's a different Salem.
2: Not Boston.
1: It's a different Salem.
4: It's not. There's not more than one Salem.
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0: say have left doctors searching for answers. The rafters say they embarked on a two-week trip beginning as early as mid-May, and they developed conditions after they got home. Speculation about the potential cause has spread online. You can always depend on that. And others,
1: potential cause.
0: Healthcare workers are weighing in. Some explanations include the mosquito-borne illnesses, such as the dreaded dengue fever.
2: Dengue.
0: And something called chikungunya.
1: Oh, boy. That can't be good.
2: Sounds delicious.
0: Not sure what that is. Pretty sure it was the number four at the Mexican restaurant.
1: Yeah.
3: It's chimichanga, Rick.
0: Oh, I'm sorry.
1: Oh, yeah. Close.
0: I'll have four. Cuatro. By the way, Sherry and I came to the conclusion that we pretty much go to Mexican restaurants to eat chips and salsa. Yeah. All right, so
1: I got good news.
0: Yep. Let's face it, everything else, a little bit of a letdown. You know, with the chips and salsa. I think I just like being someone who loves to eat, the fact that they get it right to you.
1: They did.
0: You're barely in the seat, and they, here they come.
1: Got them, man. Mm-hmm.
0: Sorry, Sean. But anyway, so saying one person briefly lost consciousness.
3: Mm-hmm.
0: Wow. Got one hospitalized.
3: Yeah.
0: Stephen King got involved.
1: What?
0: Stephen King described a range of symptoms among members of the group, including fever, chills, fatigue, and pneumonia.
1: And what's that got to do with Stephen King?
0: Well, I don't know. This can't be Stephen King who writes books.
1: He wrote a book and then he went and checked on these patients.
0: Is Stephen King rafting? Is this just another Stephen King? Rick, he's not the only person named that, buddy.
1: That's true. Pretty common.
0: But when you hear Stephen King.
1: But do y'all remember a friend? We had a friend.
0: No,
1: the show.
0: It is Stephen King. He says, and I'm pretty sure a monster took the other two.
1: Yeah. Friend of the show. Remember, he came back and was sick. He'd been to Costa Rica somewhere.
0: Yes. Oh, yeah.
1: And they could not figure out what was
0: Gene
1: wrong
0: Hallman.
1: With him. Yeah. And then one of the doctors said, you haven't been to Costa Rica, have you? And he said, yeah. And there was something in the water there when they were rafting that got him.
3: See these other symptoms? Say the people coming out of this, they don't like anything. They speak their mind and hate the movie Maverick.
1: Greg? Hate's a strong word. I told you, I rewatched it yesterday. I feel better about it.
0: So, Adler, I think I'd cancel family rafting trip in Grand Canyon.
2: Well, I wish I'd known that before I took the kids out just this week out on the river. Here we are. In fact, that story about the swing, this is right after that. I was like, Ezra, hold my beer. Watch this, buddy.
1: Adler.
0: You got to teach them young, you know?
2: I wish I had known about this before then.
1: You're right.
2: No, we had a good time.
1: Now, Rick, actually, the Grand Canyon one, they said there was some RV that was dumping sewage.
0: We've traced it back.
1: They may
0: sorry,
1: know
0: sorry, America. We've traced it back, Greg, to human feces. We're doing DNA.
1: Yeah. Yes.
3: What's the name of this thing you said?
0: Which one? There's two.
3: The Grand Canyon. Water gets up in you or something?
0: No, there's two different.
1: You said that's the name of it?
0: There's two mosquito-borne illnesses that it could be.
3: Okay.
2: There's dengue and then chimichanga.
0: Dengue finger and chimichanga.
2: Yeah.
0: It's not dengue finger.
1: Are you serious?
0: Dengue.
1: This, never mind.
0: D-N-G-U-E fever. Dengue.
3: I think you said finger.
0: Mm-hmm.
3: You said dengue.
0: What did you say, Adler?
2: Dengue.
0: How long?
1: Oh, remember that?
0: Remember that one? Everybody remember that joke?
1: I remember it.
0: Okay. The
1: got a fight over it.
0: It's good to be young again. Really? Adler, here's another thing that I'm concerned about you.
2: Okay.
0: You're a big Costco guy.
2: Oh, yeah.
0: Speedy?
3: Yeah. We'll go.
0: Okay. Hope you didn't get your protein powder there.
2: It is dengue.
0: Okay. Thank you.
1: Thank you, buddy.
0: Did you get your protein powder there? I hope not.
3: We have.
0: Have you?
3: We have.
2: I got some creatine right here from there.
0: Well,
1: explosive.
0: Alleged
3: meat there.
0: Protein powder sold at Costco hit with a lawsuit.
3: You can get meat there.
0: It contains dangerous levels of lead and arsenic.
2: Okay, that's not good.
3: Name of it again?
0: It just says
1: dengue.
0: The protein powder sold at Costco. Toxic heavy metals.
2: Here's how you pronounce it.
1: Dengue.
2: Right?
0: This is from the Orgain Protein Powders, O-R-G-A-I-N, including vanilla bean, the creamy chocolate fudge, which I know, Speedy, probably the one you got.
3: Sweet.
0: And it's been marketed as having good, clean nutrition, not so fast.
4: Why is that so funny? Look at Dakota, don't laugh at stuff like that.
0: Dakota loved that one.
4: Yeah, he loved chocolate fudge.
0: Sure he did.
4: Huh?

0: Yeah. And the gang from Indiana. Funny. You know where they sell that flavor, don't you? Uranus.
1: Oh, okay.
2: Watch out.
0: See how it all comes together?
3: Dengue.
0: Okay, we got it.
1: Where'd that come from?
3: Dengue.
1: Who was that?
0: Got it.
2: Dengue.
3: Dengue.
2: Dengue.
1: No, okay. Dengue.
2: She said dang.
3: Dengue.
2: Dengue.
1: Dengue.
0: Dengue.
2: Don't put a comma.
0: I'm telling y'all, y'all are using protein powder that's got heavy metals in it.
1: I don't think this is dengue. This isn't the protein powder. This is the dengue thing.
0: Dengue. No, that's what he's doing, but that ain't what this is.
1: Oh,
0: it's
1: correct.
0: A different story.
1: Right.
2: Sorry. We went back
1: making sure Adler knows.
0: So are y'all clear on your protein powder?
1: I don't know. What's the name of the protein powder?
0: Orgain.
2: Dengue.
0: O-R-G-A-I-N.
1: All right, I just won't do that.
2: Protein powder. Okay, got it.
0: And by the way, they now say some of the rafters, now that they're looking back, also using this protein powder.
1: Oh, no. Oh, no.
2: Hey, straight up, I see this on the shelves. Yeah, yeah.
0: You bought it?
1: Oh, no.
0: Is that what you bought?
2: Did you get that?
1: Oh, no.
4: Are you buying that?
1: My mom eats that or uses that.
0: Oh, no.
1: Oh, no. We have some of that in our pantry.
2: Yes.
1: The vanilla flavor.
0: Well, you know
1: is
0: what?
1: Is vanilla on there?
0: You've got vanilla bean. It's the
1: vanilla bean?
0: Yes.
1: No.
0: And chocolate fudge.
2: Dang gay.
4: Mama.
1: What does it do?
0: Explosive diarrhea.
2: Number one.
0: Why are you giving your mom high dangerous levels of lead and arsenic?
1: I didn't know. Is it straight up on diarrhea?
0: Explosive.
1: No.
2: Explosive.
1: Say that. I don't know what story we're on.
0: That's the least of your worries.
1: Let me see that.
0: Wait a minute. It may be dengue. No.
2: Yep. All of that.
5: Seven planets across you.
1: Seven? Just seven people?
0: No, more than that.
1: Seven plaintiffs.
0: No, plaintiffs, they're representing a group.
5: From across
0: here. By the way, it says right here, the regions affected. Ooh, Huntsville, Alabama.
2: Oh, my.
0: I'm just kidding.
2: Dang, gay.
5: Vanilla bean. Well, bean me.
0: You better hang on.
1: I'm sending this to Mom.
0: You better hang on to that story.
5: Mama.
0: We continue with Adler
1: topics. Do we have any
0: topics? We continue with Adler topics. London descends into disorder as Morocco fans flood the streets after they beat the number one ranked team in the World Cup.
1: No, yeah. France beat them.
2: Right.
0: Oh, after France eliminated them. I never mind.
1: Yeah.
0: France
1: beat them.
0: Oh, by
1: and
0: France.
1: Then the Morocco locos went out and got loco.
0: I thought the elimination of France, it's by France, I guess. Mm-hmm.
1: Yeah.
0: Oh, you know what, guys? Look, get on the edge of your seats. Morocco lost and could not overcome an insurmountable 2-0 lead.
2: Oh, wow. That's a blowout.
0: They lost 2-0.
2: They were never in it.
0: In this game.
2: Hey, straight up, did y'all see Messi?
0: Speaking of dang game.
2: Messi come back from 2-0 to win 3-2.
0: How'd Ronaldo do?
2: I saw him. Ronaldo's out, Rick, and his name's not Ronaldo.
0: And he's retiring, right? Ronaldo or Messi?
2: Before this whole World Cup thing, I thought Ronaldo was already done because he is old, and so is Messi. But that he came back for one more and it didn't.
0: Guys, I hate to make this point again because I know. I've warned. My poor daddy went on into heaven trying his best.
2: I know.
0: But you see what this is. These fans, they can't handle the disappointment, and we've seen it over and over again because it's all they got.
1: Right.
0: You know, if our soccer team loses, we still have hope that our football team might do well. If your football team loses, your baseball team might do well. If your baseball team loses, maybe you're really good at basketball. You know, but I mean, for them, it's soccer or nothing.
2: It is.
1: You're right. Do you think they have the dengue virus?
0: No, I don't.
2: They might.
5: Look at that.
1: What's that guy doing? Oh, my gosh.
2: Shooting fireworks. And
1: I mean, straight up.
0: They don't. They do not handle losing well.
2: No.
5: They sure don't.
1: Be better.
0: Let me tell you what. Let me tell you, that makes walking to the car with an Alabama fan after a loss of like nothing.
5: I don't know, Rick. It's pretty close.
0: No? Some of the language is the same, but no fireworks.
5: Yeah.
0: We'll come back.
1: That's intense.
2: CNN called that a fiery but mostly peaceful protest.
0: Yeah. We'll be right back.
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0: We've had a blast with you, not just today, but all week long. But for a lot of us, our time, it's about to close. If you miss any of it, grab it on the archives this weekend. 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Wherever you get podcasts. Thank you, Voxies, today. Y'all have been a blast, a great encouragement, and also a lot of fun. And thank you for your kindness today as well.
2: Nobody weirds here.
0: Yeah, that's nobody. Awesome.
2: And good.
0: Let me tell you, that's not always a given.
2: No, you never know. No,
0: that's not always. Know. Let me tell you, we say this all the time. We interact with the public a lot. You should be gravely concerned.
3: Yeah, yes. Aside from, like, you know, people on the show, there's nobody weird here.
0: No.
2: Not today.
0: Not.
2: We've had some.
0: Let's, talking about weird, we can't seem to stop being at odds with Iran.
2: You're going to end with this?
0: What? No, I'm not ending with this. I am going to go to video three because I want you to tell you how weird this is. do you know that they still claim that, and I guess they do, Abdul, right? You remember the Ayatollah Khomeini?
2: Mm-hmm. Yeah.
4: Oh, yeah. That's one from back in the 70s.
0: Uh-huh.
4: Or they mm-hmm. use the same name.
0: They claim
4: either one of those.
0: They claim they still have him in a coffin in a portable freezer.
3: No, it showed up on my feed. And
0: have y'all seen this?
3: It looks serious? Like it's The Walking Dead.
2: It's crazy. Been a minute.
0: It's a portable.
2: Wait a minute.
0: Like an 18-wheeler trailer.
3: I think so.
2: Are you bringing him out?
3: Yes, the coffin.
0: But why?
2: Look at the way they're acting.
5: Why are they acting such a fool?
0: Is this real, Adler?
3: It's from what I understand, this is the Islamic regime supporters pulling out Khamenei's coffin from a portable freezer.
0: Yeah.
2: And talking about the one where
5: you call him Khamenei's?
3: The recent one.
2: The recent.
0: So they've recycled Ayatollah Khomeini.
4: Okay, because
0: is that right?
4: Ayatollah Khomeini, when we were kids,
0: yeah, they bring that back. Is that like Caesar?
4: To be Caesar. This was the one that we got killed when we started bombing.
0: Okay,
3: Khomeini and Khomeini, I think, or something.
0: Yeah, maybe. I know the one we all grew up on was Khomeini.
3: Yes.
0: Okay, and so
5: what's
0: this,
5: all those black hats? Is that the wow. The guard, or what's the name of him?
0: No, let me tell you. Let me tell you what this is. Do y'all remember in North Korea when Kim Jong Young Senior, whatever his name was, Kim
2: Jong Young,
0: when his daddy died,
3: Kim Jong Il,
2: the fat one we got now.
0: Yeah, who we got? Who's
5: that's Un right
0: Kim
5: now?
0: Jung. It's Un. Right, we had Kim Jong Il who died.
2: Yeah,
0: right.
4: He was ill.
0: And do you remember when his funeral procession came by? And they were. And you could see the people trying to cry because they didn't want to be killed or put in jail.
2: Yeah, they were forced to mourn.
0: They were trying so hard to cry.
2: And then some of them get arrested for not mourning.
0: Yes, and that's what this is.
3: Mm-hmm. Yeah.
0: These people are like, if they bring his coffin out, I'm gonna go nuts over it I don't want to be hung.
2: Yeah,
0: I don't want to be thrown off a building.
2: Mm-hmm. Yeah.
0: This is fear, not devotion.
5: No.
3: So he died in February of 2026.
5: Correct.
3: Ali Khamenei.
0: I'm telling you, it's Khomeini.
5: Okay. Now where's the
4: one we were was the Ayatollah Khomeini.
0: Correct.
5: We were and then now his son is in charge.
0: Well,
5: but nobody has seen him.
0: We think.
5: And he's the one that's
4: I don't know. There's rumor of that.
0: Mm-hmm.
4: But that's frowned upon there.
5: Mm-hmm. Oh yeah.
0: Yep. So the also,
3: as far as the war in Iran, bombing is now escalated back. We're back in a real war again. Really, the only option we have right now is to reduce the number of IRGC people. The fewer people that there are in that opposition leaves the Iranian people more room to actually protest, get out, and replace that tyrannical government. That's really, I think, the only hope for Iran right now.
0: That's it. Yeah, it's all they understand, sadly. To leave on a bright note, video 7.
3: Okay.
5: Oh, wow.
0: Neil the Seal. Neil the Seal. Apparently, Neil the Seal in Australia.
3: He's gone viral, Rick.
0: He's gone viral. He's officially waved goodbye to Tasmania after a chaotic 2-month visit at Seven Mile Beach. and he's going nuts. Have you seen this seal?
3: No, yes, y'all. It's this seal just going crazy everywhere.
0: He's going everywhere. I mean, there's one.
4: Just running around.
0: He's just going over the place. That's a big seal.
5: That's a lot of seal.
0: Look at this.
3: Just hanging around.
5: Did he break all that?
0: Yes, he's knocking stuff down.
5: Look at that mouth.
0: They don't know what to do with it. That's one of them big old male seals, you know, that fight each other. And you've seen the videos where they.
5: That looks like me doing the centipede in the 1990s.
0: Is it called a bull walrus? Some kind of seal.
3: Is it elephant seal?
0: Elephant seal, maybe, or something like that. They're really large.
3: Watch how strong he is. And there's just a bunch of Australians just standing around looking at him.
4: So he's just rigging habit.
0: Right.
3: He's going to smash this sign for no reason.
0: Right.
3: Come on, Neil.
5: Come on. What did the sign do to him?
0: Yep.
3: He's about to smash it. Please listen.
0: He's just out in the street, y'all.
5: Yeah. Oh, he's putting on his. Is there somebody in there?
0: I know, right? Look at this.
3: He's breaking all the way down.
5: Is it mating season?
0: It may be. Yep.
4: Well, I got news for him. That ain't nothing to mate with.
0: No, it's not.
5: That had to hurt his throat.
0: They said there was some confusion. A lot of the Australians thought they were watching a new season of 1,000-Pound Sister.
5: Did you have that?
0: That was Tammy.
3: He headed back out to sea, though. Here he is.
0: Look, he finally did. Greg, they are so glad he's gone. He's been nothing but a handful.
4: What is he doing?
3: He's a handle. Mm. He really is.
0: Greg, look, this is how happy people used to be when you and I finally left Panama City.
4: That's true. Yeah, they're finally out.
3: Thank God.
0: No, I saw them leave. They're gone. Oh, my goodness.
5: Why'd the seal cross the road?
0: Here we go.
4: There goes Speedy.
5: Well, I'm just saying. To get to the other tide?
4: Oh, that's good.
5: That was a dad joke.
0: Sorry. I tell you, that's just terrible.
4: That's
0: a good one. Also,
3: please look at Neil the Seal just looking around.
0: Oh, look at Neil.
3: He looks like a cartoon. He looks like a cartoon person.
4: Neil went to town, didn't he?
3: He had a good old time.
0: What's Neil looking for?
5: He's got quite the goozle.
3: Yeah, he really does.
4: Look at him.
5: That's a big head.
0: That's a big
5: His
0: one.
5: Name would, we should name him Chuck. That's a large head.
3: Big head Chuck.
0: That is it. Also, to make sure that all of you, before you leave, eating common dairy food every day may slow biological aging.
5: We're good here.
4: Dairy was bad.
0: Uh-huh.
5: We're good on this, Greg.
3: No, dairy's good.
0: You think we're good on this one?
4: Can't keep up
5: with it. Greg is not. We are.
0: Right. So what we need to be eating is...
5: Yogurt.
0: I thought so.
3: Mm-hmm.
5: Greg, so take that.
4: Oh, right. Yeah. Cottage cheese.
5: No, buddy, it says
3: that's
5: yogurt.
3: Good, that's good.
0: It always says yogurt, cottage cheese.
3: I like full it. Fat, Greg. Full fat.
0: 100 grams of plain yogurt. Mm.
4: That plain stuff's not as good.
0: Bitter every day.
4: That hurts.
0: Plain yogurt every day.
4: Mm.
0: It's rough.
4: Is that what y'all got in there?
0: Ours is sugar-free.
4: Semi-plain?
0: It's not plain.
5: No, it's not plain.
0: I've had the plain before.
5: No, boy, it's tough.
0: And finally, I get it tasting good by the time I put enough honey in it. Yeah. Hey, thanks for being with us today, America. Thank you. You want my drawing?
4: No, thank you.
0: No, nobody wants that drawing. Thank you so much, Fox Seats, for being here and being so wonderful today. Catch us on the next show.
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8: 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Guaranteed human. The music. The moments. The pop culture that defined who we are. And at the heart of it all was Martha Quinn. This is the Martha Quinn Show. Huntsville's

0: 100.3 The River. Just after 10 o'clock, Martha Quinn with you. We're going to get through this workday so fast. We've got the music that speeds up time. Like this one from Tom Petty right here. Group hug.
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0: 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Yay, work day with you. It is me, Martha Quinn. 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They get a kick out of it. Ba-dum-bum. It's Corny Joke Friday. Get on the air with your corny joke. 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

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Like every Friday with me, Martha Quinn, it's Corny Joke Friday. 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
1: 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The pop culture that defined who we are. And at the heart of it all was Martha Quinn. 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

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Ooh, it's going to be fun. Today's three-song mixtape. That's how we start our afternoons together every day. One of the songs you're going to hear is a timeless classic. And when it was first released in 1980, it could not get arrested. I'm Martha Quinn.

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2: We've made it to the afternoon of Fry. Yay. Today's mixtape is already going. This is how we start our afternoons together every day with three songs you connect in a category. Today's is from Carrie in Kansas City, Missouri. This is from an album called Learning

of the Rick Burgess Show, 100.3 The River. We just heard The Pretenders from 1982. I hope you heard that song because it connects somehow to this song by Huey Lewis and the News. And the third song is going to fit in this category as well. It's a mixtape made by Carrie Listening in Kansas City, Missouri. This is from the Back to the

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Cindy Lauper's on the way. My name is Martha Quinn. I always laugh when I hear Foreigner singer Lou Gramm say, "I want to know what love is, and I want you to show me." Why don't you do some showing?

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0: 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If you're just joining me, it's Corny Joke Friday. Scott, I've got one for you. What is George Washington's favorite kind of tea? Liberty. Hardy har har. 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

of the Rick Burgess Show, 100.3 The River. Martha Quinn with you. When my daughter was little, she would say she's so excited. I'm so excited that starting on Monday, we will be giving you chances to pocket $1,000 cash. 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
0: The music. The moments. The pop culture that defined who we are. And at the heart of it all was Martha Quinn. 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

100.3 The River, Huntsville's greatest hits. Martha Quinn playing you the songs that pick you up every time. Thanks so much for spending some time here this Friday. U2 just came out with a new song, Street of Dreams. Don't you wish more than anything Bono, as a goof, would record a sequel to this song and it'd be called I Found What I've Been Looking For? And the video would be him looking all around his house.

100.3, The River. Ooh, soccer fever has gripped the world. Why do soccer players like Cristiano Ronaldo and Lionel Messi love playing soccer so much? They get a kick out of it. It is Corny Joke Friday. 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

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John Mellencamp's Dancing Words Greatest Hits Tour. I'm going to play John in just a bit, but right now with me, Martha Quinn, it's Queen.

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1: 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Guaranteed human. The music. The moments. The pop culture that defined who we are. And at the heart of it all was Martha Quinn. 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

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It is after 2 o'clock. Martha Quinn getting through Friday with you. Elton John just announced two shows coming up in Mexico City, October 2nd and 3rd. If you've been thinking about going to Mexico, how fun would it be to plan your trip around one of those shows? Find out how we could kick in $1,000.

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Wow, we've been hearing about it for quite a while now. Tonight, John Mellencamp's Dancing Words Greatest Hits Tour starts.

0: 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And she's still here playing them. The Martha Quinn Show.
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Orchestral Maneuvers in the Dark are on the way for you with me, Martha Quinn. 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

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All right, then here's Orchestra Maneuvers in the Dark.

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Red Hot Chili Peppers, Under the Bridge, 100.3, The River, Huntsville's greatest hits. Okay, enough of the slow stuff. Let's get this thing going here. It's Friday afternoon, or after 3 o'clock. Are you heading home early? Are you ready to move it? Tap your feet, snap your fingers, clap your hands, shake your hips, wiggle your tush, because we got the beat.

100.3 The River, Huntsville's greatest hits. We've got another chance of severe weather here this afternoon and evening, and also Saturday. Looks like more of the same thing. And if you're outdoors at all and one of these storms comes through, just watch out for the lightning. Probably worse than anything. Here's Guns N' Roses on The River.

0: 100.3 The River, Huntsville's greatest hit. So Jeopardy just announced that they're hiring a clue writer. And listen to this. The gig pays between $132,000 and $178,000 a year. And they say their writing team on Jeopardy is really tiny. There's only about 10 people, which makes this a rare job in television. So if you've ever yelled the answers at your TV screen during game shows, then this could be the job for you. But first of all, you're going to have to pass the same tough online trivia test contestants take. And then you'll have to write your own clues covering everything from history and science to pop culture. And then you'll have to create final Jeopardy questions to back up your research in order to be accepted in this job that's paying you all that money. So the website to go to is just sonypicturesjobs.com/job. And you can actually apply for this thing, but it sounds like a really, really tough test to take to get the job. So if you're up for it, check it out. Good luck. Let me know how it goes.
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3: Switzerland will face defending champion Argentina in the quarterfinals. 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

Steve Miller Band and the Joker on 100.3 The River, Huntsville's greatest hits. I hope you're laughing and smiling today on your way home for the weekend. Yeah, baby. Here are the Goo Goo Dolls and Slide on the River.

That's Aerosmith and Walk This Way. 100.3 The River, Huntsville's greatest hits. Better yet, dance this way. Can you? Like Michael Jackson? This is for Eric Ross. Eric, thanks for listening. We appreciate you. Billie Jean on The River.

Jimmy Buffett, Margaritaville, 100.3 The River, Huntsville's greatest hits. That reminds me, you need sunblock this time of year. I was reading the professional way to do sunblock, and you're probably not doing it right. I'm going to explain it to you shortly.

0: 100.3 The River, Huntsville's greatest hit. So are you putting sunblock on the correct way? Apparently we are not. I was reading from experts that when you put sunblock on, most people get, you know, the big parts of your body, but 10% of your face is missed most of the time. And you know where? On the bridge of your nose and your eyelids. They say that those are the worst places. You should put sunscreen on your eyelids. And I was thinking, that's got to be a typo. That can't be correct. You know how painful it is to get sunblock in your eyes? I mean, I'm going to go so far as to say that's worse than childbirth. I mean, don't quote me on that. And please don't tell my wife I said that. But I mean, that's how bad it hurts to get sunblock in your eyes. So who's going to do that? But on the other hand, they say that 5 to 10% of all skin cancers happen on the eyelids. So you really want to protect them in some way, shape, or form. Because could you imagine what it would be like walking around with no eyelids? No.
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100.3 The River, Huntsville's greatest hits. 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It's going to be a great show. They're celebrating 60 years of My Girl. 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

0: kids, when the ice cream truck is playing music, it means they're out of ice cream. 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

100.3 The River, Huntsville's greatest hits. Dan McLean hanging with you here on this Friday evening. Fun times in the Tennessee Valley. Jerry Seinfeld in concert tonight, 7 o'clock at the BBC. Here's Paul McCartney and Wings. Maybe

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Have you ever had a thing called type 2 fun before? It's a new expression to me, but I think I have. I'm going to talk about it in a

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0: on Happy Point 3, the River, Huntsville's greatest hits. I'm Dan McLean. I was reading a new expression. Have you heard of type 2 fun before? It's where you have fond memories of something that was actually miserable while it was happening. And I was trying to think of something that happened to me. And I'll tell you one thing that was really scary, and I shouldn't have done it. I went spelunking one time when I lived in West Virginia when I was a young man out of college with some friends. And it was a tiny little cave, but it actually, you crawled down into it and you went down way inside under the earth into this giant canyon. But everybody had to have a flashlight with them. And I had never been spelunking before. And two of the three of us forgot our flashlights. So only one person had a flashlight when we went in there. And I didn't realize how dark caves get. I mean, that's the darkest dark you can get into. Well, we get down in this cave and the guy that's with us, who's been in there a million times, and was an old spelunker, he said, okay, let me turn this flashlight off for a minute, let you know what it's going to be like in case it breaks. And he turns the light off, and you can't see anything. And I'm scared to death all of a sudden. I was doing fine until he did that, and I thought, well, we've got no backup. We're not like NASA, where you send the astronauts to the moon, you got a million backups. We had one flashlight. And so I was scared the rest of the time. By the time I got out of there, I was hot and sweaty. I was anxious, and I was so happy for it to be over. But then when I looked back on it and the fact that I had gone cave climbing and it was successful and I didn't die and get lost in there, it was really a lot of fun. So I guess that's type 2 fun. You ever had anything like that? No, I didn't think so.
1: 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Hey, it's Rick Burgess. Are you ready? We're bringing the Rick Burgess Show to the 256. The Are You Ready Tour is rolling into town for one night only. 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The world's greatest garage band is reunited to rock the Rocket City October the 9th at the Mark C. Smith Concert Hall. 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

plane going home for the night. Have a great weekend. Be safe. Look out for thunderstorms throughout the weekend. And I'll see you back here Monday at 3 o'clock. Here's Irene Cara on the river.

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